0: doing it because they've lost control of spending. Spending at its highest level in 40 years outside of the pandemic, $1 trillion of debt.
1: The federal court has overruled the Albanese government's decision to block a gold mine in the New South Wales Central West. The $1 billion project was blocked in 2024 by the then Environment Minister Tanya Plibersek when she imposed a Section 10 ban. The heritage law related to a local Indigenous group's submission, which argued the area near Blaney was important to the dreaming story of the blue-banded bee. Today, Justice James Stelios sent the proposal back to the Environment Minister. Speaking ahead of the judgment this morning, New South Wales Premier Chris Minns said he wanted the mine to go ahead. The president of the Pacific nation of Palau has been welcomed to Canberra by the Prime Minister. Suranjil Whips Jr. will officially open Palau's embassy in Australia and will renew a development cooperation agreement with Foreign Minister Penny Wong. In a statement, Pacific Island Minister Pat Conroy says Australia and Palau have a close and enduring partnership grounded in a shared commitment to a peace, secure and prosperous Pacific. The Prime Minister says his thoughts and prayers are with Pope Leo following his lung cancer diagnosis. The 71-year-old pontiff underwent surgery early this morning to remove a growth on his lung. The Vatican says the surgery was successful. However, an examination of tissue has confirmed a diagnosis of lung adenocarcinoma. In a statement, Anthony Albanese says Pope Leo is a source of inspiration to Catholics right around the world and in Australia. Bulgaria has summoned the Russian ambassador after two merchant ships were struck by drones off its Black Sea coast. 10 crew members from one of the vessels were unaccounted for. The European Union has strongly condemned the attacks. Ireland currently holds the EU presidency. Irish Minister Thomas Byrne says the bloc stands firmly behind Bulgaria.
2: Russia's war of aggression against Ukraine remains the principal source of instability and escalation in the Black Sea region. Ireland and the EU stands in full solidarity with Bulgaria and all those who suffered. Attacks on civilian shipping are unacceptable. They endanger lives, undermine maritime and economic security in the region and threaten global food security.
1: That audio from the BBC. Turning to sport, in cricket, Queensland has recorded its first win of the One Day Cup season. The Bulls defeated Western Australia by 15 runs. Opener Hugh Wibkin scored a century. Meantime, Tasmania defeated New South Wales by 57 runs in a rain-affected match in Sydney. Will Prestwich top-scored with 71.
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4: 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Good morning on this Wednesday, the 14th day of October. You are with Michael Christian till midday on the Mornings With program. This is City Park Radio. The time is 4 minutes past 11, having looked at the temperatures around the local area. It's 12.5 degrees at Cressy. It's also 12.5 at the Launceston Airport. Up north at Lowhead, 12.7 degrees. And here in beautiful Launceston, it's 14 at the moment. And we're heading for a top of 17. Yes, I did write it down this time. Today's weather in Launceston, partly cloudy, light winds becoming southerly 15 to 20 kilometres per hour in the morning, then becoming light in the middle of the day. Overnight tonight will be 5 degrees and a top tomorrow of 19. It'll be a partly cloudy day tomorrow in Launceston, with light winds. Fire danger rating for today is moderate. The UV rating is 7, which is high. So you're going to need sun protection right now and right up until 10 past 4 this afternoon. That's it for the latest news, sport and weather. And you'll get some more updates on the long lunch. And your host today for that long lunch from 12 till 2 is Shirley Lee. And that'll be followed by Afternoons with Fiona Brown. Young Hector Russell, well, he's going to drive you home tonight at 5 o'clock right through till 7 o'clock. And let's not forget, John Wilson will be in for this program.
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0: Yes, come on in and take a guided tour of the City Park Radio Museum. You enter where Cameron Street meets Tamar Street. That's the entrance to the City Park, and we're just on the left-hand side. You can't miss it. David's your host today. He's going to show you around and discuss the vast collections of all the radios that we have on display in the museum. It's open now, open right through to 2 p.m. this afternoon.

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0: Corinne Bailey Ray, sounds like a cocktail to me. Put your records on City Park Radio. It's approaching 22 minutes past 11.
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Seals and Crofts and Summer Breeze on City Park Radio, 24 minutes to midday. Got a few people in the studio at the moment, so I'll just put another track on now and I'll get this young fella to read a community diary for us in about 2 or 3 minutes.

0: Dr. Hook on City Park Radio and a little bit more. 19 minutes to midday, and if you happen to come into the City Park Radio Museum, like Lynette and Nathan from Victoria and Christopher from Sydney, you can you'll be shown the vast collections of all radios that we have on display in the museum. And David, very good guy, David, and he'll bring you out to the studios where we broadcast live. And David's brought out, as I said, Lynn and Nathan from Victoria and Christopher from Sydney. And it's a very good morning to you, Christopher. How are you going?
1: I'm good, thank you.
0: Good on you. You're going to read the first community diary for us.
1: Yeah.
0: Ready to go.
1: Yeah. Okay. The weather permitting, on 7 October, the Lion Club of King Meadows are holding one of their popular garage sales. There will be heaps of items at bargain price. All monies raised will be put back into the community. Doors open from 8:30 a.m. till 12:30.
0: Terrific. Well done, Christopher. That was fantastic. Now, you're from Sydney and you've come down to have a holiday here?
1: Yeah.
0: Have a look around?
1: Yeah, have a look around.
0: Where have you been?
1: Yesterday, I went to the Cradle Mountain.
0: Oh, yes.
1: Yeah.
0: Yep.
1: Mm-hmm. Yeah, there's snow in...
0: Yes, there's snow up there at the moment, I believe.
1: Yeah.
0: And did you see any animals around Cradle Mountain?
1: Yeah, a lot of wombat.
0: Mm-hmm.
1: Yeah.
0: I know of. No, a good joke about wombats, but I think we'll leave that till Sunday night. Enjoy yourself here in Launceston, and thank you very much for reading the community diary. And we've got Lynette from Victoria, and Lynette's going to do another community diary for us. Good morning, Lynette.
2: Welcome
0: good morning. To City Park Radio. You're ready to go.
2: Westbury RSL presents Reno Morea in performance on Sunday, the 18th of October. 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
0: Well done, Lynette. You can see it runs in the family. I won't mention names.
2: Well, it's not my family, it's my husband's family.
0: Ah, well, it always sneaks through a little bit, doesn't it? You're enjoying yourself in Launceston?
2: I've been here about 30 minutes. Mm-hmm. We landed, went to the hotel, and we've come straight here. How's that for top of the tourist draw card?
0: I know, we are number one tourist attraction in Launceston, and people come down just to see David on a Wednesday and a Friday when he does the music.
2: Yes, yeah. David was very hospitable, I will say.
0: Terrific. Thank you very much.
3: The monkeys next.
2: Yes, now we're going to see the monkeys and then we're going to the Tarkine.
0: So you visited these monkeys and you're going to see the monkeys next door?
2: Yes. Something like that.
0: No worries. Thank you very much. That's terrific. Have a good stay while you're here in Launceston. I'm going to put on a... I'll come back and talk about this one. This is from Michael Jackson, the musical.

Mild Frost, and that was called Billie Jean from the MJ the Musical, Michael Jackson the Musical. I played that on Sunday night. I thought I'd play it again on the Sounds of Stage and Screen. And this Sunday night.

So I should put David on. He knows it all, not me. And she'll be on the sounds of stage and screen on Sunday night from 8 o'clock right through till 10 o'clock.

Chicago and Baby What a Big Surprise, and wasn't it a big surprise for Lynette and from Victoria and Christopher from Sydney getting to read a community diary here when they came into the City Park Radio Museum. And don't forget, David's on board today and he'll be there right through till 2 o'clock this afternoon.

Johnny Mathis and Denise Williams. Too much, too little, too late. And coming up next on City Park Radio, after the midday news, it's a long lunch with Shirley Lee. And her first guest today is well-known identity, sporting identity around Launceston, Don Blue. 7 minutes to midday, City Park Radio.

0: Summer Sunshine and the Core City Park Radio, 4 minutes to midday. Thanks for tuning into the Mornings With program. I'm Michael Christian. Coming up next is the midday news, followed by the Long Lunch. And Shirley is your host today for the Long Lunch. Don't forget the City Park Radio Museum is open till 2 p.m. this afternoon. Enjoy the rest of the day in beautiful Launceston. I'm going to see you on Friday. But before I do that, I'm going to leave you with a beautiful song from Olivia Newton-John and Peter Allen.
1: The late George Warlow worked on High Street, lived on Manors. 52 years he sat on his veranda and made his saddles.

0: New sport and weather brought to you by Tasmania's own Bank of Us, placing people at the heart of banking. A sponsor of City Park Radio.
1: Hello, I'm Laura Devoy. The federal government says ministerial discretion over how much gas an exporter can be forced to reserve for the domestic market will be limited. The domestic gas reservation scheme will ensure liquefied natural gas exporters keep 20% of their exports for domestic demand. Resources Minister Madeleine King introduced legislation to Parliament this morning. She says the government will establish a nationally consistent domestic gas reservation framework, which supports reliable domestic supply while maintaining Australia's role as a trusted LNG exporter.
2: This bill imposes a levy on export licences. The levy reflects the principle that the costs of administering a regulatory framework should be borne by the industry that benefits from it. It will ensure the efficient costs of regulating LNG exports under the new framework are met by licence holders rather than the wider public.
1: Ms King is scheduled to speak at the National Press Club shortly. The Prime Minister and the King of Jordan have signed a joint statement on enhanced cooperation. Anthony Albanese met with King Abdullah in Canberra this morning. The pair welcomed continued strengthening of defence ties, condemned terrorism and violent extremism in all forms, and reaffirmed the importance of international cooperation to address climate change. An Australian Nepali medical doctor says she will be bringing a holistic care approach to flood victims in Nepal. Dr. Sambriti Adhikari will travel to Nepal this week to provide urgent healthcare needs to vulnerable flood-affected communities. The catastrophic floods and landslides claimed the lives of thousands of people in August, while thousands more remain unaccounted for. A flash flood in central Nepal this week has washed away homes and bridges. Speaking to National Radio News, Dr. Adhikari explains the goal of her visit.
3: How to respond to a disaster, not just through medicine, not just through resources, but also how to bring spiritual strength in a time of suffering. And this is through the power of compassion. This is through the power of servitude. It's through the power of love and prayer and faith.
1: Federal MP Andrew Gee has welcomed the federal court's decision to send a goldmine proposal back to the Environment Minister. In 2024, then-Minister Tanya Plibersek blocked the $1 billion project. An Indigenous group had claimed the area near Blaney in the New South Wales Central West was sacred. Today, Justice James Stelios found the Minister's declaration was without authority, but insisted the decision did not reflect the merit of the claim. In a statement, the local MP Andrew Gee said the decision highlights a lack of transparency in the process. A fungi has been put forward as a natural solution to combat one of the most destructive honeybee parasites. Shannon Kirkwood has more.
4: Researchers from Macquarie University have unveiled their findings today to attendees at the Australian Almond Conference. They say they're developing a biological control for Varroa destructor. Varroa was first detected in Australia in 2022 in New South Wales. It has since spread to several states and is threatening the nation's pollination system. Chief Investigator, Associate Professor Flo Ponton says currently varroa management largely relies on chemical treatments. She says the goal is to develop a safe, affordable response which works with nature and keeps beekeepers safer and protects honeybees.
1: And parts of Tasmania's elevated areas have experienced a spring snowfall overnight. Temperatures fell as low as minus 2.7 degrees this morning in the state's alpine regions. Turning to sport, in football, the Matildas have defeated Haiti 7-1 in France. The goals were scored by Letitia McKenna, Caitlin Ford, Daniela Galich, Claire Wheeler and Holly McNamara.
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6: Taking a look at the weather forecast, partly cloudy, winds southerly, 15 to 20 k's becoming light in the middle of the day. We are expecting a top of 17 and we're not quite there. Cressy is on 13, the airport's on 13, low head's on 14, and right here in our pretty city we are on 14 degrees. Good afternoon, welcome to the Long Lunch with Cheryl. I'm here until 2 and a big thank you to Michael for the Mornings With program this morning. You have a great day, Michael. It's probably going to have a little drink now to relax. Good on you, Michael. All right, let's get some music happening and then I'm going to introduce you to my very first guest for today, Up on the Roof by Drifters.

0: They were the Drifters and Up on the Roof, City Park Radio, 7 minutes past 12. I'm going to introduce you to my guest today, Mr. Don Blue, one of Launceston's sporting identities, well-known sporting identity. He's done a lot in his career. Welcome to City Park Radio, Don.
1: Thank you, Cheryl.
0: Right, now, because you're not a Tasmanian to start with, we inherited you, didn't we, now?
1: You did, in 1967.
0: Wow. Now, okay, go back before that. Where did it all start and how did it all start in Melbourne?
1: Well, I, like all kids, we played football and I was played with the Ascot Youth Centre in Melbourne. And then I went on a little bit and tried to get into the under-19s at Essendon. Came a cropper with my knee and cropper there and decided to, that was the end of the football. And my brother was on his way up then. My younger brother, and my father just said to me one day, what are you going to do now? And I said, oh, I suppose I'll watch my brother play football. He said, no, you want, they're screaming for umpires. Why don't you take on umpiring? And that's how I got into it.
0: Oh, wow. So when was your very first match? Can you remember that one?
1: Oh, well, no, I can't remember. That was, that was back in the, you know, in those days you joined what was called the Reserve League umpires. And then they sent you on your boundary umpiring and that, learning the trade, and then I gradually worked myself up to the senior list in about 1960-61, and then I was on the senior list until I retired from there to come to Tasmania for work.
0: Yeah, but you did a lot of stuff in Melbourne, though, before you got here with your umpiring, didn't you?
1: Oh, yes. In those days, it's changed now, but in those days, you used to get on the train at the on a Friday night and go right up to the across to the South Australian border and umpire over there and come back on a Sunday and you know, taxis down to the Hampden League and up to the Mid-Murray League. And so you did a hell of a lot of travelling, but it's all changed now. It's I believe it's all mostly in Melbourne.
0: And
1: 1964, I think it was 63, I got my first VFL match.
0: Oh, okay.
1: Yeah,
0: and who was that between?
1: Hawthorn and South Melbourne at the old Hawthorn ground.
0: Oh, okay.
1: Yeah.
0: Okay. And did you enjoy doing, that was field umpiring, obviously.
1: Right.
0: Yeah.
1: Yeah, that was field umpiring.
0: Yeah. And what was that like? Who were the stars back then?
1: John Peck. John Peck, you had Bolly Farmer, you had Bob Skilton, Ted Whitten, Ron Barassi, all those old names.
0: were the
1: stars in those days.
0: Tell us about Bolly Farmer.
1: Well, Bolly Farmer was a great ruckman. We had one incident, unfortunately, down at Geelong, and one of the Hawthorn players kept getting to Polly's back when they were on the boundary line, and I free-kicked him two or three times, and the last time Polly decided to give him a backhander.
0: He can't do that these days.
1: He can't do all those cameras around every nowadays. And I reported him, and the board man came in afterwards and he said, well, umpire, is there any reports today? I said, yes, number 9 for striking number 5. He said, thank you. He said, if you hadn't reported that, you'd have been up the bush for a while.
0: Oh, wow.
1: So they were quite strict in those days.
0: Hmm. Yeah. Oh, how did Polly take that?
1: Well, he took it all right, and he was went to the tribunal, but in those days they found him guilty, but with a severe reprimand because of his exemplary games that he played and without any problems. You know.
0: Ah.
1: So that was basically one of the starts. Like today, they got cameras and everything like that.
0: Mm. Yeah, very difficult these days. Even with 4 umpires, they still don't.
1: That's right.
0: We won't go there.
1: No.
0: Now, you also played cricket, didn't you?
1: Oh, I used to play in the district, just around the local league and country, and then the local team, and enjoyed that, yes.
0: So what happened at South Essendon Methodist Cricket?
1: Yeah, that's right. Yeah, I used to play there. And I was playing one day with I'm a chap, and there was a girl over there, and I said to him, who's that? He said, oh, it's my sister-in-law. He said, And I said, oh, she looks all right. He said, well, come up and meet him tomorrow. And that was where we started. And from then on, we've married for 64 years now.
0: Wow, that's great. Mm. Now, you retired from umpiring over there, didn't you?
1: No, I was umpiring there. I umpired the reserve grade grand final in 67. And then Roberts wanted a wool auctioneer and advertised, and I applied for it as a wool auctioneer, and I got the job over here as a wool auctioneer for Roberts. And that was my main job here. I was the wool auctioneer and worked with Roberts.
0: But you got him back into umpiring.
1: Oh, well, then when I came over, I was asked if I'd like to coach the umpires, and I was going to play golf, actually, and I just said, oh, yeah, that'd be better than that. So I coached the umpires and umpired here until, I think, about 6 or 7 years after, about 74 or 5.
0: Okay.
1: And I retired from that because my son was swimming at the time and enjoyed swimming down the Riverside Pool and swam in Northern Championships and State. And I was on the... how I got involved in swimming, I was sitting on the beach on the bank at the Sheffield swimming pool in those days, and the late Vern Spence was the announcer, and Vern said, wanted timekeepers. And I was just sitting there, and Vern said, well, Don Blue's up there. If he can control 36 footballers, surely he can hold a stopwatch for kids. And that's how I got involved in swimming.
0: Oh, wow. So where did that take you?
1: Oh, well, it took me, I was chief referee for Tasmania for quite some time, and then a chap called Eric Valentine in Hobart was on the Australian Swimming Technical Committee. He retired, I took over his position. I was secretary of the technical committee, I think, for about 10 years, and then I became chairman of the technical committee. The late Roger Smith was on the technical committee, the World Technical Committee, and Australia nominated me to that, so I went on the World Technical Committee.
0: Just took off.
1: I was a chairman of the World Technical Committee and vice chairman of it, and I managed six Olympic Games.
0: Wow. Well, where did you go with those? Which ones?
1: Well, the first one was Barcelona in 92. Then 96 Atlanta, 2000 in Sydney, 2004 was Athens, 2008 was Beijing, and 2012 was London.
0: Wow.
1: Yeah.
0: That's amazing. Did you get much chance to see these big cities while you were there?
1: No, not a lot. You went there and, okay, you might be there 2 days, 3 days beforehand, and then afterwards another couple of days, but that was about it.
0: Yeah.
1: We'd travelled, and my wife would meet me over there, and then we'd travel around.
0: Oh, good. So you took advantage of being over there, which is a great thing. Yeah. Oh, wow. So, and then what happened? You did some umpiring here, though, didn't you?
1: Yeah. Between 68 to 74 or 5, something like that. Mm.
0: Oh. And the
1: Northern Tasmanian Football League. And then in those days, the umpires from the Northwest Coast or the TFL and the TFA would interchange for the finals because you didn't do your own finals.
0: All right. Well, why don't we have a song and give you a break to talking about this wonderful career of yours? This is Mary Wells and My Guy.

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0: Now, we're here today talking with Don Blue, well-known, jack of all trades, so excelling in so many fields. Let's go back to the footy in Melbourne. I like all the biff, you know, nowadays. Tell us some of the incidences that you can remember from the good old days of VFL footy.
2: Oh, there was quite a few, but a couple of the main ones was I was umpiring down at the old South Melbourne football ground, and in those days, the two captains went over to the boundary line and tossed a coin to see which end they were going to kick. And up went the coin, and there was Bob Skilton and Ted Whitten. And Bob Skilton turned around and started to run up to the centre of the ground to me and was waving his hands, kicking the way that he wanted to kick. Ted Whitten was running up behind him, kicking the same way, waving the same way. Skelton said, well, I won the toss, and I said, yeah, and you could sort of sense that. And Ted, as he was, said, no, I won the toss. What are we going to do about it? I said, well, we'll both go the same way. It's only half the distance for me to run. So, and Whitten turned around. He said, oh, I'll go the other way. So, and the other one was always at the South Melbourne ground too. It was a week of rain in Melbourne, and it rained solidly for a week. And we used to be given your appointments on a Thursday night. Got my appointment on a Thursday night, and I've got South Melbourne and Essendon. And, of course, my brother played with Essendon and was playing at the time. And I went there, and they called us on the Friday and rang us and said that all the games that week had been cancelled. So the following Thursday night, we went down the umpire's coach, the late Harry Clayton, said, have you told anybody where you were going? I said, no, my wife knew, but that's all. He said, right. And I kept my appointment. So it was a very muddy ground, that middle of the South Melbourne. There's a lot of cricket pitches, and of course, anybody that knows it, the Old Park Lake's right beside it. So that meant there was a lot of seagulls sitting on the cricket pitch, and it used to give off quite a smell. But anyway, They came to the bounce of the first, threw the ball up because it was still super muddy. And I see these in those short days, white shorts and black shorts were the day, and the white shorts got pushed straight in the back. I blew my whistle and gave him a free kick, and who got up first? Number 14, my brother. Well, the South Melbourne people never let me forget that.
0: Well, you had to treat them fairly. You couldn't.
2: That's right.
0: You couldn't show favouritism. No. Okay, give us a few more. I love these incidents.
2: Oh, no, they were the main couple of things, and that I can recall. There was always the incidents on the ground, but we used to talk to the players a fair bit. They'd talk. It was you got on well with your players. The other one, main one, was the game in 1966. It was Tom Hafey had just taken over coach of Richmond. And we got a game, Richmond and Carlton. It was the first game of the year at Princess Park, and it was called in those days. I think they call it Icon now.
0: Oh, yes.
2: Anyway, the game's going. And the last quarter, I thought to myself, gee, this is going a long time. The ball was down the Carlton end, and next thing, I'm looking over my shoulder, and here's a trooper on a horse. He come onto the field, and he said, umpire, the game's finished, but they can't blow the siren or something. They can't blow the bell. Oh, I said, yeah. So I put the ball under my arm and I ran up and I called it off for the moment, ran up the other end of the ground to where the press box was, on the timekeeper's box. And a chap from Richmond was throwing his arms up in the air because, the game's finished, And the Carlton man was just nodding, yeah, that's right. And so I came back and I called the game off. And what turned out that Carlton had redone the timekeeper's box in the during the summer, as it was said, the first game of the year. And they'd thrown the cord and they hadn't told the timekeepers or hadn't put back the cord to the siren. Oh. So somehow they hadn't put the bell back outside. So somehow the groundsman had threw the switch, and it was must have thrown the wrong switch. And they couldn't play the siren. There was no bell outside. So we finished the game, walked in, and I got a letter from Jack Hamilton, who was then the secretary of the VFL, saying, "Dear Don, at what time of the game did you hear the siren to finish the game?" And I said, "Well," sent back and said, "Well, dear Jack, after it was afterwards, we were all showered, dressed in our suits, etc., and going to the Carlton rooms for a beer." And that was the last we heard of it.
0: Oh, wow. See, that happened out here with St Kilda and Frio a few years ago.
2: Yes, it did.
0: Yeah, we were down this end when the umpire was bouncing the ball, giving St Kilda a free kick, when the Frio guys and the umpires were running down to tell him that it was all over. Yeah, does happen. Now, when you come to Lonnie, and tell us about being a wool auctioneer.
2: Well, in those days we had, there was, when I came, there was three auctions in Launceston a year, three in Hobart. That moved to four later on. But the wool buyers would come over and look at the wool in Hobart first and assess the wool in Hobart. Then they'd have a week down there and come up here, and then had me another week roughly in Launceston for the Launceston sales. That was a big money earner for the state or for the country, Launceston, hire cars, etc., etc. But that disappeared, and we went back to, all the wool was brought up from Hobart, not the actual bales, but the testing of wool brought up, and all the sales were centralised in Launceston, all the auction. And because in those days, they'd move from just assessing the wool visually to assessing it by microns and testing. And so the wool was all in, the sales were all held in Launceston.
0: Yeah, but backtrack a bit. How did you learn to be a wool auctioneer? Or, I mean, you just can't step into that job, surely.
2: Oh, no, but, well, I was a junior wool valuer in Melbourne.
0: Oh, okay,
2: and,
0: right.
2: And the boss said to me one day when they were auctioneer was, one of them retired, I would like to have a go at auctioneering. So in those days there was what they called the oddment room, the star room and the big room. And the oddment room, I went into the oddment room, that's where I started, and I went straight from the oddment room to the what they called the big room, the main room, and that was in between... Oh, it must have been 58 to 67 when I left and came over here.
0: And how long did you do it here for?
2: Oh, I retired from Roberts in 97, I did for 30-odd years.
0: Oh, wow. Wow, that's a great career.
2: And then it was all, they were held at the wool sales were held at the Albert Hall.
0: Oh, yeah.
2: The biggest memory out of that was... the Fuji Kiori Company used to buy the superfine wool from Japan, and one of those days there, they bid 300,000 odd for a superfine per kilo for 100 kilo bale of wool from Conneville.
0: Wow.
2: Yeah, that was a confusion. That was big money.
0: Back then,
2: It was big money now.
0: Yeah.
2: But it was a lot of money.
0: Mm. Gee, I'll say. Wow. So while you're doing that, is that when you got involved with the Launceston show, or that come later?
2: Yeah, because I worked with Roberts, as I say, and then I was involved with the Launceston show, and since 68, or 1968, right through until I'm still we don't have any meetings or anything now, but right through until we finished up 3 years ago.
0: Is it coming back?
2: I doubt it.
0: Probably getting a bit in depth here, but how come all the other areas know about and all the regionals have got their shows and we haven't? City like Lonnie.
2: Yeah, well, I think it's a lot of the major. Well, firstly, they sold the Elephant Showgrounds because the upgrades are there. We just couldn't pay for the upgrades that were required. And people recall the lighting and, nowadays the disability facilities, the fire restrictions, the hydro, etc., the Aurora, the expenses of upgrading to the standards are required. We just couldn't afford it. And then we came into the railway siding, railways there, and the council saw fit not to follow on with that and sold it to the university, and that was it. There's no grounds around.
0: Didn't they do it out at Quercus 1 year?
2: Yeah, we've done it out there for two or three years, but people just didn't travel out there.
0: No.
2: The expense bringing across the sideshows from the mainland.
0: Yeah, that's it, isn't it?
2: Unbelievable. We just couldn't afford those.
0: Golly, it's a shame, isn't it? We still have the holiday, but we just don't have the show.
2: Yeah, well, like once upon a time, it was a real rural case. We had like the cattle, sheep, and pigs, etc., and that sort of war stay because a lot of the stud breeders and that had their own sales on their properties or thereabouts, and it gradually got less and less.
0: Yeah, it's such a shame, isn't it? Yeah. Okay, well, now let's get back to your swimming. Tell me a bit more about that, because you haven't told me everything.
2: Oh, that was very, it was very good. It was a top sport. We saw a lot of top swimmers. I'll never forget the relay race where Australia beat America in 2000, and I was refereeing there in 2000, and the roar of the crowd, etc.
0: It must be fantastic, the atmosphere at these Olympics.
2: It is. The atmosphere is good, very good, especially, in facilities that are now provided. The Barcelona was my first one, and that was open air. Now we've gone, all swimming's got to be inside. That was about, Atlanta was very, that was done in, very old facilities. Sydney really set the pace. That was really magnificent, and a credit to the people that ran it in Sydney. That was the start, I would think, of the games that I saw of call them the modern,
0: Yeah, even in Sydney, the 2000 game, watching it on telly, you could actually feel the atmosphere. It was just brilliant to watch. You could feel that everyone was just having a ball, and it was so successful. It was great, wasn't it, those 2000 Olympics?
2: The facilities and everything. Mm. They went without a hitch, Sydney, and everybody sort of wondered how they were going to get the crowd move, the people and transport, etc. But it all worked like clockwork. And I think one of the big things, I'm pretty certain that's the first year that they stopped the school holidays at that time of the year, which they made them school holidays. So they weren't going backwards for taking kids to school and buses and traffic. There was no school. Snow schools, and it made it a little bit easier, I think.
0: They know they're going to get these international crowd, so they've got to be prepared for them, don't they? Cater for them.
2: They have, certainly.
0: Was that your last Olympics?
2: No, my last one was London in 2012.
0: Oh, that's right, yeah.
2: No, 2013 was the World Championships, and I retired after the World Championships. It was getting a bit... I think in London, I, for the London, being on the executive part of the technical committee, I flew over for one day to inspect the pool, and a couple of months later, another day to inspect it, and came straight back home. And at my age, it was getting a little bit tiring. So, I decided that was it.
0: That was it, yeah. It's a lot of travel. I always say I couldn't sit in a plane for 17, 20 hours. I'd go spare, I think. But anyway, it must have been fabulous to do, though.
2: They were, and especially seeing swimmers like Michael Phelps from America.
0: Yeah.
2: You know, Ian Thorpe for Australia, and, you know, our top swimmers in Australia. We've had a lot of top swimmers, Michael, Clem, those top swimmers.
0: And you had a front row seat to it all.
2: Oh, yeah, you were right in the front.
0: Yeah, I'll say. Was you allowed to stay on and watch the athletics?
2: No. Once your time had finished, you went. The reason being, mainly, how could they afford to keep you there? I mean, you had other officials coming in from other sports.
0: Yeah, of course.
2: And the expense of running Olympics is unbelievable.
0: I can imagine.
2: So, naturally, you moved out and others moved in.
0: Yeah. Now we're getting it again. When? 32 up in
2: Brisbane.
0: Yeah. So that should be good. You'll be keeping it. Do you take a strong interest when they're on?
2: Oh, yes. You watch it. And I've always worked on the policy when you get out of something, you get out of it, because nobody ever does it like you used to do it.
0: Of course.
2: And I worked on the policy.
0: No one umpires like someone I know who used to umpire either.
2: Yeah.
0: Yeah, good stuff. All right. I want to ask you, I know we've been jumping subjects, but you're your career has been incredible, and it's a credit to you. What do you think of the AFL footy today?
2: Yeah, well.
0: Anyone who comes in and does sport, I love asking this question.
2: Yeah, well, you've got to move with the times, haven't you, unfortunately?
0: Well, I don't know. I don't like it. But
2: I mean, the cameras, I think probably the cameras around the ground have made it...
0: taken the biff out of the game.
2: The biff out of it. the four umpire system, well... people will say, well, I was never consistent with one, myself. So how are you going to be consistent with four? But the pace has gone that fast. You know, the football's got that fast.
0: It
2: today.
0: Has, hasn't it?
2: Mm. What we'd call a throw is now a handball.
0: Yeah.
2: You know, and the packs, getting back to my day with the packs, the umpire's coach... in Melbourne used to say four ball ups a quarter, that was your allowed. Ball ups a quarter.
0: Oh, golly.
2: Because somebody, the last person to the pack must push somebody in the back. There should be a free kick there and that type of thing. You had to pick out free kicks like that. And today you watch it and you think, gee, they haven't even got out of the centre and there's been four ball ups. But
0: I know.
2: Anyway, that's the way.
0: And that's the pace of the game, the way it's played these days. So many packs, and I don't like it. It just doesn't flow like it used to me.
2: No.
0: Not that I'm an expert, but this, I mean, a layman is allowed to have opinions.
2: Yeah,
0: so.
2: That's right. Yeah.
0: No. So do you watch it?
2: Oh, I watch it, yes. I watch it not religiously, but, you watch your night games.
0: Watch Essendon.
2: The day and,
0: what do you think of Essendon's?
2: Oh, they've got to restart, haven't they?
0: Yeah, well, they're not the only ones, but, do you think the new coach will go?
2: Oh, well, he comes with good recommendations, I think. He was well-liked in Sydney, and I think one of the probably big things they've got is that John Longmire has come down to assist. And so he must have, you would think that he must have thought a lot of him. Maybe on the right track at last.
0: Oh, yeah. I mean, who'd be an AFL coach, for goodness sake?
2: Yeah, well,
0: I know there's big bickies, but, gee, there's a lot of stress that goes with those big bickies.
2: Oh, yes. Well, it's like everything now. The coach has got to present results.
0: Results-driven for sure, isn't it?
2: Yes.
0: Well, Don, it's been an absolute pleasure having you here today and telling me. I know we've only scratched the surface because I've been jumping from one subject to another.
2: It's all right, Shel.
0: It's been brilliant. And I, You might come back one day and talk to me again one day. Would you do that?
2: Good. Okay.
0: Thank you, Don. We've been talking to Don Blue, sporting icon in Melbourne and with all the Olympics and his footy and everything. It's been an absolute pleasure to have you here. And I hope some of the people out there got to learn a little bit more about you and what you've done. It's been a brilliant career and you should be very proud of it.
2: Thank you. Thank you.
0: Okay, thank you, Don, very much. Don Blue, here at City Park Radio, coming up to 20 minutes to 1.

0: Roxette, It Must Have Been Love, City Park Radio. All right, we'll play this and we'll play, get some more music happening for
1: 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I've lived in this house for more than 30 years. 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
0: All right. It's all right, folks. The Retro Rockers Tasmania bring you an evening of rock and roll back to the 50s and 60s this Saturday, the 17th of October. It's on from 7:30 until 11 p.m. at the Launceston Bowls Club at the Seaport Launceston. 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The bar will be open. There'll be a lucky door prize and a meter raffle to be won. Phone Alan on 0409 313 5104 for further details. 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

That was Eric Carmen, and she did it. All right, let's have a look at another community diary. Come to a special sing-along with Val in Exeter on Thursday the 29th of October. It'll be a trip down memory lane with timeless songs from stage and screen. Melbourne-based lyric soprano Claire Dewberry will lead a journey through classical songs and favourite show tunes. Afternoon is included and other drinks will be available at the bar. It's on from 1 to 3pm at the Exeter Community Hub on Murray Street. For more information, call Valerie on 0407 681 925. City Park Radio with Cheryl. All right, this is these are the Strangers. Melbourne Group used to be the resident band for the Go Show back in the 60s. This is the Strangers with Melanie.

They were the Strangers from Melbourne and Melanie. All right, heading to the 1 o'clock news. Yes, that's right. We're going to do that with Akabilka and Never My Love.

0: News, sport and weather brought to you by Bank of Us, the only truly Tasmanian bank, supporting Tasmanians for over 150 years. 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
2: Hello, I'm Alyssa Delfs. Australia, Canada, France and the UK say the Palestinian president's decision to postpone council elections is regrettable. It's been nearly two decades since the last Palestinian Legislative Council elections. The 2021 poll was postponed and now elections are not expected until September 2027. In a joint statement, the foreign ministers acknowledge challenges which affect the ability to conduct elections, but say they are an important element of the commitment President Mahmoud Abbas and the Palestinian Authority made to reform. Origin Energy says there is no evidence that customer data that was hacked in July has been published on the dark web. In a major breach, hackers stole data from roughly 900,000 current and former customers, including names, addresses and dates of birth, while up to 60 full bank account numbers and around 100 ID document numbers were accessed. Origin says it's focused on supporting impacted customers and has taken steps toward preventing future incidents. A man has been charged with murder in relation to the death of a 12-year-old boy last month. The boy was allegedly shot in a unit in Sydney's southwest. He died days later. Three men, all aged 18, were arrested. Two were released pending further inquiries, while one was charged with concealing a serious indictable offence. Detective Superintendent Joe Dwayhe explained why the man, who is now 19, was charged with murder yesterday.
3: We will be alleging that the 19-year-old male discharged the handgun, striking the victim in the chin, resulting in the fatal consequences. We prefer to charge the murder based on what we will allege was a dangerous and reckless act by the 19-year-old male. We are not suggesting, or there is no evidence at this stage to show that it was a deliberate shooting or it was an accidental shooting.
2: The Minister for Indigenous Australians has called the closure of a Northern Territory homeless shelter heartless. Minister Malindiri McCarthy says it's a shameful day for the Territory Government, who have closed the doors of Darwin's 300-bed Yissa homeless and short-stay facility.
4: This is not the end, though. We need to ensure that those who need medical care, dialysis, safety and shelter get exactly that. I'll continue to check in with those residents who've been transported 100 kilometres south of Darwin, outside the township of Batchelor.
2: Ms McCarthy says the closure has cast people back onto the streets after the Territory Government declined a federal funding offer to keep the centre open. And Alice Springs households impacted by severe weather and ongoing power outages this week are being offered a small funding support package. The Northern Territory Government will provide one-off assistance for families who have been left without power for 72 or more hours. $250 prepaid cards will be provided to eligible households, which includes around 2,000 properties still without electricity. And turning to sport now, Kangaroos coach Kevin Walters has defended his decision not to name James Tedesco for Australia's World Cup opener. The Rugby League World Cup begins tomorrow with Australia facing New Zealand in Sydney. Reece Walsh has been named at fullback rather than Tedesco, who won the Clive Churchill medal in the grand final earlier this month. Walters has also opted to rest Sam Walker and Bradman Best, who also played in the grand final.
5: It's been a big campaign for him the last 4 or 5 weeks, not just him but Sam as well and Bradman, so I feel in the best interest of the team that they get a spell this week and we'll play them next week.
2: Kaelin Ponga and Nafahu White have been named for New Zealand.
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6: All right, taking a look at the weather forecast, partly cloudy, expecting a top of 17. Cressy is on 14, the airport's on 14, Lowhead's on 15, and right here in Launceston we are on 16 currently. So we should get there, another degree to go, and we'll have reached our top. 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
0: And your host this afternoon will be Fiona Brown. So stay tuned for Fiona and her lovely music.

Oh, I haven't played those old Beatles in the 60s before they moved along for ages. Aren't they great to hear that? I'm going to play another one in a minute, so hold on. Weather permitting, on the 17th of October, the Lions Club of Kings Meadows are holding one of their popular garage sales. There will be heaps of items at bargain prices. All monies raised will be put back into the community. Doors open from 8:30 until 12:30, so go along with that. Hold on, I'm going to flick it on to number two. There you go, I've done that. I'm going... going to play this one now. What's this one? Please, please, me.

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1: 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This is Johnny Rivers and That Poor Side of Town.

0: That's Johnny Rivers and the Poor Side of Town. I think that's up my way. Well, no, not really.
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That was Floyd Kremer, and Sometimes When We Touch. And before that, we had Colin Hewitt with Carry That Weight. Now, Country Muster, I played the promo, but it didn't tell you who was on this Saturday. It's Mr. Gary Pengelly. So please join Gazza this Saturday morning from 9 until 12 City Park Radio. What more could you want?

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0: Well, there you go. You're a very clever lady, Cheryl. Instead of pressing start, I pressed delete. I think I've done that more than once too. This is Tower of Strength. Gene McDaniel.
2: If I were a tower of strength,

0: Jean McDaniels and that Tower of Strength, 28 minutes to 2.
1: Mr. Lotto here. If you need Lotto, we're open. If you need post, we're open. If you need magazines, we're open. In fact, we're open for everything, pretty much all of bleeding time. And weekends. Good, innit? So, what are you waiting for? Come on in. Invermay News Agency. Serving you when you need us most. Cheery bye.
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Johnny Paycheck and that song and dance man. All right, what's the time? It's 22 minutes to 2. Fiona will be in at 2 o'clock with the afternoon program. Let's go back to the 60s.

oh, why doesn't anyone want to hear the 60s anymore? How good's that? Good. It's just good, innocent, fun songs, aren't they? Party Girl, Tommy Rowe, and Grant Lee D, Let the Little Girl Dance. He did a stint here at 70X in the now defunct great studio that it was, 70X City Park Radio. All right, let's keep some music happening. Oh, yeah, why don't we do that? We don't want to waffle, do we? We want to play music.

That's my boy Lollipop. 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Why not? This is, I think this one's the Lion Sleeps Tonight. Let's have a listen.

Ah, The Lion Sleeps Tonight. That was by The Tokens, was it? Yeah. And before that, My Boy Molly. My Boy Lollipop by Millie Shirley. Ah, dear, oh dear. Put your teeth back in. So people love it. Always get a reaction when you play these good oldies. Thank you to AM. I don't know who that is. I don't know. But anyway, thank you. let's play another one. This one is Roy Orbison. Wickens, was it? Yeah. And before that, My Boy Lollipop by Millie Shirley. Ah, dear, oh dear. Put your teeth back in. So people love it. Always get a reaction when you play these good oldies. Thank you to AM. I don't know who that is. I don't know. But anyway.

That was Neil Sedaka and Hey Little Devil. I'll get back to that one I was going to play, Roy Orbison, in a moment. We'll play this one now. Let's have a look. This is, oh, I've already started it. Hold on. There, now I've gone back to it. Now, here we go. Pride, Ray Brown.

0: Ah, there you go, Roy Orbison, Ad Lana. That's all the time we've got for these. I could sit here and play these songs all day. Don't we miss them? We really do need them, don't we?
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0: 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Well, I'm out of here now, and I'm going to leave you in the capable hands of Fiona to take you through for the afternoon. I think she's got a breath back now. Oh, dear, had a battle to get here through the park. All right, so let's go out with Herb Alpert again, and when I find my list, I'll tell you. No, I'm going out with Hackabilk. All right, you have a great week. I'll talk to you soon. Ciao for now.
3: I'd like to thank the guy.
0: No, that's not it. We'll try this one. Oh.

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2: Hello, I'm Elisa Delfs. A new poll has revealed an overwhelming number of voters want governments to do more to support renters. Scarlett Coppola has more.
3: The findings released by the Australia Institute reveal 78% of participants support some government regulation of rents, including 55% who agree rents should only be allowed to rise by inflation or less, while one in four support a temporary rent freeze. Meanwhile, support for additional public housing is strong across voting intentions, including 9 in 10 Greens voters, 4 in 5 Labor and Independent voters, and 7 in 10 Coalition and One Nation voters. The results reveal strong support for more assistance to renters, rent regulation, and increased public housing investment.
2: Meantime, Australia's housing market is forecast to recover mid-next year. The Australian Property Institute's latest Q4 property market outlook anticipates market conditions will improve in the 2027 July to September quarter. It found capital remains available, but its uncertainty and the possibility of further rates rises, which is holding back activity. The Institute's Dr. Sherman Chan says in the short term, house prices are expected to continue to fall.
4: We're expecting a peak-to-trough price decline of about 11% in New South Wales, Victoria, Queensland and Western Australia, 9% in South Australia and 8% in Tasmania. The good news here is that property professionals are expecting the housing market recovery to begin in July to September 2027.
2: Nearly $600 million in extra funding a year is needed to pay frontline mental health staff as the country's mental health systems come under strain. Internal documents released under a parliamentary order show that public mental health services in New South Wales are short between $550 and $600 million every year, while another $187 million is necessary for the community-managed mental health sector annually. The department analysis revealed that releasing the full quantum of the gap could require the state to deliver one of the largest serviced expansions in history. A woman has won an appeal in Australia's highest court for her right to freeze her eggs while behind bars. Rachel Smith is serving a 10-year prison term in Queensland for trafficking in a dangerous drug. She won't be eligible for parole until she's 39 and she'll be 41 once her full sentence ends. Queensland's Corrective Services initially denied Smith's request, saying state law prohibits inmates from accessing assisted reproductive technology. Smith took the case to the High Court, who allowed her appeal. QCS has also been ordered to pay her legal costs. And an LGBTQIA+ and disability-inclusive musical program is about to hit the state in Perth. The Hear Her Now Festival is presented by Chamber Ensembles and registered charity Mirabilis Collective. It's Australia's first chamber music festival dedicated exclusively to music composed and written by women. Artistic director Stephanie Nichols told National Radio News tonight's Vivid event puts a spotlight on women from all areas.
5: In Vivid particularly, we're spotlighting music that's written by queer women and also artists that live with disability. So we've got composers right across the range of women who identify with those areas.
2: And taking a look at sport now, in cricket, Australia's women's side are set to take on Bangladesh in a third one-day international in Queensland this afternoon. Weather permitting, it will be Aussie wicketkeeper Beth Mooney's 100th ODI on home turf at Allen Border Field.
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6: And we thank the team for that update. Welcome along to Afternoons With here on City Park Radio. My name's Fiona and I'm in the chair for the next couple of hours and I'm very happy to have your company. Big thank you to Cheryl for her wonderful, always great music, long lunch program, and I'm guessing she's probably dying for a coffee right now and she'll get to go home, and I'm going to endeavour to keep you entertained and informed here on City Park Radio. Let's have a quick look at the weather. Partly cloudy, winds southerly 15 to 20 kilometres per hour, becoming light in the middle of the day. They say we're supposed to get to 17 today. I don't know about that, do you? They're telling me it's 16.3 outside. It's not too bad, but it was a bit chilly this morning, wasn't it? And the days look to be getting a little bit better as we come into the weekend, so that's something to look forward to. Been quite springy with this cold snap we've had, and then looking at getting some better weather, but I think we've just got to take that, don't we? Let's kick things off this afternoon with a track from Australian artist Stephen Grady. This is from a little EP he put out quite a while back. This is called Goldmine.
7: Stop, take a deep breath.

That's new music from an artist who's half Australian, half New Zealand. In fact, born in New Zealand, but currently residing in the UK in London. That single's just dropped. It's called Paradise, and it's from a forthcoming album that's coming out on, I think, the 30th of October, so a bit later in the year. His name is Jordan Rakai, and he's actually coming to Tasmania to play some shows. Well, one show anyway. He's going to be in Hobart at the Odeon Theatre on December the 9th this year, if you're interested. But I really like that song. I'm looking forward to having a listen to his new album when it comes out a little bit later in the month. But yeah, I like that a lot. I hope you enjoyed it. It's 12 minutes after 2 o'clock. Let's have something really different. This is Nick Drake from his second album, which was called Brighter Later. This is a bit of a long song, but I think it's worth it. This is called Poor Boy.

0: Released in 1970 from his album called Brighter Later, that's Nick Drake and Poor Boy.
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0: Time's just gone 18 and a half minutes after two here at City Park Radio. Going to play you a couple of songs now with American places in them, which I know there's probably lots and lots. You could probably do a whole show just with, I'm sure one of the real in the ears boys could do it. Anyway, this is Chris Isaak with San Francisco Days.
2: I still love you.

0: From her new album, which is called Even Flowers Can Bruise, that's Australian artist Zuri Ryder and Pipe Dream of California, that song is called. And yeah, the new album is out. You can listen to it now. I'm sure it's on all good streaming platforms. And yeah, I haven't listened to it completely yet, but it's nice to have some new music from her, actually.
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0: And as the sun comes out here in City Park Radio, let's play something a little bit jazzy. This is George Benson.

0: Bit of a current earworm, that one. It's from an EP called Proxy, and that is the title track. And the band is a band out of the States called St. Paul and the Broken Bones. I like it a lot. The time is about 22 minutes away from 3. Let's dip into the community diary, shall we? The From Me to You, The Story of the Beatles, a musical play by John Corley, performed by the Beat Street Trio, is on Sunday the 15th of November, starting at 1 p.m. in the Lounge, which is at 111 to 113 St John Street, Launceston. Enjoy a relaxing afternoon of music, storytelling and fun. 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So it's giving you plenty of time, but don't dawdle, as I found out, too much to my horror when I tried to get some tickets for a couple of things recently and it sold out because I was dragging my feet slightly and dilly-dallying. So just goes to show you shouldn't do that, should you?
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0: Let's play you a couple of Australian ladies now, and I mean, and there's heaps and heaps we could pick from, but here's a little Renee Geyer. This is Love the Way You Love.

Enjoying the program? Got something to tell us? Seen something interesting in your area? 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It's the City Park Radio text line, straight to the studio here in Launceston. Listening outside of Australia? Don't forget the code 61 and drop the zero. That number again, 0438 18 7686. 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

I think you forget just what a fantastic voice Tina Arena had, has, still singing. I made it sound like she wasn't around, but I went and saw her documentary probably a month or so ago when it was on at the picture theatres, and it was really, really interesting. I think you just forget that the struggles some people have, and I think it's finished at the movies, but if you ever see it on a streaming platform, and I'm guessing it will pop up sometime somewhere, it's well worth a look. And did you know her real name was Filipina? When she joined Young Talent Time, Johnny Young said that was a bit of a mouthful. Her family called her Pina, so he just turned that to Tina Arena, and she was like, whatever gets me on the show, really. So it's an interesting documentary, and, of course, you get to see lots of her wonderful music. And that song, Burn, of course, comes from her album In Deep. And a nice acoustic version I thought we would play this afternoon. I hope you enjoyed that. 15 minutes away from 3, now for something completely different. This is Paul Simon.

0: Hop on the bus, Gus. You don't need to discuss much. Just drop off the key and get yourself free.
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incredibly great bass line in that song. Out of 1972, the original and the best version of that, I think. Labi Siffre from his album called Crying, Laughing, Loving, Lying. It's a great song. And yeah, I love that little, it's not ukulele, I think it's maybe a mandolin or something he's playing underneath. It's jaunty. It's a jaunty song. Speaking of ukuleles, the Ukuladies are performing at a fundraising concert on Saturday the 24th of October. The Ukuladies will be joined by harp soloist Margaret from 10:30 a.m. at the Door of Hope in Launceston. You can stay after the concert for a chat, tea and coffee and light refreshments, and all funds raised will go to the Palliative Care Northern Auxiliary. That's coming up on Saturday the 24th of October if you would like some ukulele action in your life. And why wouldn't you, really? This is, what am I playing you? I better play you some Colin Hay. This is Come Tumbling Down.

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2: Good afternoon, I'm Alyssa Delfs. The President of Palau has slammed criticism of the Albanese government's pre-COP31 climate summit in Fiji earlier this month. Sir Angel Whips has spent the week in Canberra on a bilateral visit where they took the opportunity to call for greater climate investment for the region. The trip comes between the two central events of annual climate talks. The Fiji and Tuvalu hosted pre-COP last week and next month's COP31 in Turkey. In the lead-up to pre-COP, Australia placed an emphasis on inviting leaders and ministers to the talks, which came at a cost of $20 million and saw a lack of world leaders in attendance. But of the event, Mr. Whip says media scrutiny is important, but so is perspective. And while cost matters, so does value. An Alice Springs community radio presenter says locals are looking out for each other in the wake of a major storm. The tornado-like storm hit central Australia on Monday. The weather event caused widespread power outages and damage to homes and trees. ACCC's Kate Lyons-Dawson has told The Wire there are concerns about the fate of a sacred tree in town. She says the storm left a trail of destruction across Alice Springs.
3: I have a thing about trees and they're like presences. And of course here for the Aranda people, they mean a lot more. Their ancestors, their story, their, you know. So we've got all of that going on as well as, you know, the smaller trees that are in people's gardens that have crushed fences and onto roofs, carports.
2: Meanwhile, Alice Springs households impacted by the severe weather and ongoing power outages this week are being offered a small funding support package. The Northern Territory Government will provide one-off assistance for families who have been left without power for 72 or more hours. $250 prepaid cards will be provided to eligible households, which includes around 2,000 properties still without power. A pilot application is helping music streamers regulate their emotions through algorithm-curated playlists. David Wilson has more.
4: Scientists from the University of Melbourne found the playlists help people regulate their emotions 69% of the time. Researcher Dr. Xanthi Lowe-Browns used this information to build a pilot app called Mood DJ, using energy levels and positive or negative feeling to correspond with streaming data and users' libraries to bring their moods from current to desired state. Dr. Lowe-Brown says music streaming services have long been used to create mood playlists, but are most effective when informed by psychology. She says it's also crucial that privacy and transparency are maintained and that data is stored and used ethically so vulnerable people are not exploited. In the meantime, most pilot program volunteers appreciated the emotional reflection the app prompted and say the benefits outweighed any risks.
2: And South Australia will become the first jurisdiction in the country to receive its own Michelin Guide. The state's finest eateries will make the cut in the Michelin Guide South Australia 2027. No restaurants in the country have received international cuisine's highest honour yet, but the first will be unveiled in the guide tonight. The Michelin Guide's considered the fine dining benchmark, but it only expanded into the Americas and Asia in the early 2000s. And turning to sport now, Kangaroos coach Kevin Walters has defended his decision not to name James Tedesco for Australia's World Cup opener. The Rugby League World Cup begins tomorrow with Australia facing New Zealand in Sydney. Reece Walsh has been named at fullback rather than Tedesco, who won the Clive Churchill medal in the grand final earlier this month. Walters has also opted to rest Sam Walker and Bradman Best, who also played in the grand final.
5: It's been a big campaign for him the last 4 or 5 weeks, not just him but Sam as well and Bradman, so I feel in the best interest of the team that they get a spell this week, and we'll play them next week.
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6: Welcome back to Afternoons here on City Park Radio. My name's Fiona, and I'm sticking around for about another 55 minutes before I have to get out and make way for someone else this afternoon. But let's have a look at the weather. Partly cloudy, winds southerly 15 to 20 kilometres per hour, becoming light in the middle of the day. We were expecting a top of 17. Not quite sure if we've got there because the temperature's gone down a little smidge in the last hour. It's telling me it's currently about 15.2 out there. But I think that depends whether you're in the wind or out of it. Certainly been a little chilly the last couple of days, but good weather's on the way, I think, and you can feel it in the air, which is nice too. I do hope your Wednesday's going well. We've got lots of music to get through in the next 50 minutes and actually quite a lot of community diary announcements, so we'll tackle those together, shall we? Let's play you a little Sting now. I think last time I was on air, I played some Sting, but only about half a song at the end of a show. So I thought it was a good enough reason to bring him back and play a whole song. This is Shadows in the Rain off his Dreams of Blue Turtle album. Gosh, I don't know where my mind was there for a second.
7: Wait, wait.

0: amazing trio of Canadian artists called Wild Rivers and a song called Still the One. Remember years ago there was a song on promoting one of the TV stations and they had a song called Still the One. It's not the same song. Let's have a look at the community diary. The Launceston Historical Society presents a talk on 19th century Launceston merchant John Cameron on Sunday the 18th of October. That would be this coming Sunday. John Cameron set up shop in Launceston in 1828, aged just 22. Over time, he became a wholesale exporter, business landlord and money lender. John Cameron's descendant, Anne Batt, will speak about some of the interactions between John and his tenants, furniture maker and undertaker John Brown, Mrs. Jane Little, a milliner and haberdasher, the ever contentious William Lushington Goodwin, and retired Army officer William Wood. Taking a Chance, Fortune and Failure in Colonial Launceston is the 6th Mead Smith von Stiglitz Memorial Lecture. It starts at 2 p.m. in the meeting room at the Queen Victoria Museum in Inveresk. And for more information, you can look online at launcestonhistory.org.au. That's this coming Sunday, if that sounds of interest to you. It does sound very interesting, actually. The time is 14 minutes after 3. Now, I know a lot of people listening to radio, really when they're in the car. I mean, I do too. It's one of the places you just jump in and it comes on and off you go. So if you are in your car and maybe heading home or heading out, you never know. It's late in the day for me, but some people go out late. Here's a little song for you. This is Paul Kelly and Keep On Driving.
1: Well, the night is young and the road is long.

Are those tricky songs that cut off right at the end and you've got to be alert? Roy Orbison out of 1989. That was sort of his comeback, really, wasn't it? It was a big album. He had a couple of big hits off that. And you got it. And I haven't heard any Roy Orbison. Well, I haven't played any Roy Orbison for a while. I'm sure the other wonderful presenters here at the station probably play him a bit more than me. But yeah, I hope you enjoyed that for your Wednesday afternoon. I'm going to play you a little bit of Tori Amos. I think I've bought this album in now two or three times and haven't got around to playing it. So I thought today was the day. This is from her Scarlet's Walk album. This is called Sweet Sangria.

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It's a little song from Van Walker called Persephone's Return, sorry, all about spring, which of course we are in at the moment, so I thought that was a nice track to play this afternoon. The time is 28 and a half minutes after three. Now, the Australian Italian Club presents Tamworth-based Jamie Agius with guests Linda King and David Lee in performance on Sunday the 18th of October. You can come and enjoy good music, good friends and a good meal. They're on from 1pm until 5pm at the Australian Italian Club on Westbury Road, Prospect. You can contact them for meal bookings on 6344 7332. That's this coming Sunday. 4 hours, it's a long set. I'm hoping they're having a little break in there somewhere, otherwise their voices might get a little bit dry on things. This is Australian band Halfway and their song called Dropout.

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0: Really nice to have some new music from Jordy Lane from his new album called Habitual, which was only released last Friday. That song called Good For You. It's nice, isn't it? I actually haven't had time to listen to the whole album. I kind of need a long trip. I need a car where I can just sit and concentrate, and there's nothing sort of distracting me. Other from the driving, obviously, you know. Actually, I've just got a new car not long ago, and it beeps at me if I take my eyes off the road. So if I'm having a look at something as I'm driving along, it tells me off. And I'm not sure how I feel about that. I guess it's a safety thing. You can come to a special sing-along with Val in Exeter on Thursday the 29th of October. It'll be a trip down memory lane with timeless songs from stage and screen. Melbourne-based lyric soprano Claire Dubry will lead a journey through classical songs and favourite show tunes. Afternoon tea is included and other drinks will be available at the bar. And it's on from 1 until 3 p.m. at the Exeter Community Hub on Murray Street. And for more info, you can call Valerie on 0407 681 925. Lots going on in our community, and you are listening to City Park Radio.
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0: Time for a little Tracy Chapman, I think. From an album called New Beginning, this is Gimme a Reason.

0: from an upcoming album, which is, I'm not sure when that's actually being released. That's an Irish artist called Foy Vance, pardon me, which is really hard to say because we want to say Vance Joy and it's Foy Vance. A song called Feel the Cold, got a nice, almost Springsteen-like quality to it. I really like that song. I hope you enjoyed that this afternoon. And it was a bit chilly this morning, so maybe we did get to feel the cold a little bit here in Lonnie this morning. I've got to do this.
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0: We're rapidly running out of time here this afternoon. I've got about 12 minutes to go before our spoken word program today, which is Earth Matters and Space Nuts. And then I think Hector will be in to drive you home at 5 o'clock. So news will be on at 4, so stick around if you want to find out what's been happening other than, you know, us winning the first test in South Africa, which was pretty exciting last night. I was thinking, oh, good Lord, it's going to drag out. But thankfully, they got it all done at a decent hour and I got to bed at a good hour. I sat up quite late on the weekend. Let's have a little music from Keb Mo. This is Tell Everybody I Know.

Got it all done at a decent hour, and I got to bed at a good hour. I sat up quite late on the weekend. Let's have a little music from Keb Mo. This is Tell Everybody I Know.

Always happy to get new music from the East Pointers, from Prince Edward Island, I think they come from in Canada, from a little EP they've just released at the end of September called Sailing Back to Souris. It's a little song called Maritime Moonshine. Hope that put a jig in your Wednesday afternoon. That's just about all I've got time for. Thank you for your company. We've got Earth Matters up next, and then Hector is here to drive you home at 5 o'clock. I'll see you in a couple of weeks. Stay warm, stay happy. Stay safe. I'm finishing off with some James Rain. This is from an acoustic album called And the Horse You Rode In On. This is his acoustic version of Oh No, Not You Again.

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2: Good afternoon, I'm Melissa Delfs. The Minister for Resources says a High Court decision that forced New South Wales to consider the climate change impact on future fossil fuel project approvals won't impact federal decisions. Earlier this month, a community group in the Hunter Valley challenged the approval of the expansion of the Mount Pleasant coal mine. The High Court upheld a State Court of Appeal ruling, which found the Independent Planning Commission failed to take into account the effects from climate change caused by emissions. Speaking at the National Press Club today, Minister Madeleine King explained.
3: And what this decision has said, this part of what you had in your conditions were not looked at, so you're going to have to look at them again. It really is a technical but important argument about planning commissions following the rules that state governments have put in place. Now, the federal government doesn't have the same legislative setup around scope 3 emissions, so it won't apply to federal government approvals.
2: In Western Australia, a memorandum of understanding has been signed by two Aboriginal corporations to explore renewable energy and transmission opportunities in the Pilbara. Banjima and Yinjibundi have agreed to investigate a pipeline of projects which could support the Pilbara's energy transition. The partnership will support regional decarbonisation and increase Aboriginal participation in the energy transition. A rural all-female biosecurity research team is working to secure the national food chain. David Wilson reports.
4: The Chester University scientists have published veterinary biosecurity research to help protect livestock production and transport systems around the country. In 2024-25, total livestock products increased in Australia by 27% to $28.4 billion, highlighting the importance of biosecurity management within the livestock industry to reduce the risk of disease transmission. The research investigated current biosecurity practices in the livestock transport industry and examined how the sector uses communications technology, as well as the drivers and barriers influencing its adoption for managing biosecurity risks. It comes ahead of the International Day of Rural Women tomorrow with the theme Rural Women Cultivating Food for All.
2: Music lovers in Perth are coming together to support an LGBTQIA+ and disability inclusive musical program. It's part of the 12-day inaugural Hear Her Now Festival, which is presented by Mirabilis Collective. It's Australia's first chamber music festival dedicated exclusively to music composed and written by women. Artistic director Stephanie Nichols told National Radio News the festival will continue shining a spotlight on women from all areas for years to come.
5: The community response to Vivid has been amazing. People are really excited to hear this music. We're really happy to have commissioned world premiere, a new string quartet by transgender woman Rose Russell. So Rose's work will be heard for the very first time tonight.
2: And fine weather on the way across southeast Australia tomorrow, with showers and storms on the cards elsewhere. The Bureau of Meteorology's Dean Naramore has the forecast.
6: There's a couple of weather systems we'll be watching. Firstly, this cold front and trough. That's going to bring in rain and storms to southwestern WA. Hot and humid conditions bringing showers and storms across our tropical north. And a deepening trough through inland parts of Queensland and New South Wales will also bring showers and thunderstorms there. While this very large high-pressure system will keep things fine, warm and mostly sunny in the southeast.
2: And in sport, Australia's women's side and Bangladesh are on the field now in the third one-day international in Queensland. Aussie opener Phoebe Litchfield has been ruled out of today's ODI with a low-grade hip strain. The batter was replaced in the side by all-rounder Nicola Carey. Australia captain Talia McGrath won the toss for the third consecutive match and for the third time sent Bangladesh in first to bat.
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8: I'm Janet Salisbury, and I'm the founder of the Women's Climate Congress. And our theme for today is Beyond the Fossil Fuel Deadlock, Building an International Roadmap for a Just Transition from Fossil Fuels. And we have two amazing guests with us, who I will introduce to you very shortly. But I'd like to start, as we always do, with an acknowledgement of country and that we are meeting on the unceded lands of First Nations people. I'm joining you here from Canberra, where I actually live in very short walking distance of a place called Kurrajong Hill. That was the traditional name, but it's actually now called Capitol Hill, which is the site of the Australian Parliament House. But in First Nations times, it was a sacred place, so it's worth remembering that. And I pay deep respects to all elders past, present and emerging. And I also pay respects to all the First Nations people around the world. And we do have people joining here today from overseas. And I acknowledge the leadership of First Nations women in particular, who carry deep responsibilities for the nurture of life across generations and for life-giving forces of water and culture and land. I invite you to take a few deep breaths and hold in your thoughts our sisters and brothers around the world who are suffering from the impacts of climate change and other disasters. Effects that are compounded by other intersectional inequalities when disasters strike. In the words of The Lament, a song by my friend the late Glenda Glockley, we weep for our sisters in danger. We weep for our brothers and children. Sound the cries of grief and despair. Sound the lament for the dead. Because through lamenting for what is truly happening, I think, we can together find the path to renewal. Our theme today of building an international roadmap for a just transition away from fossil fuels goes to the heart of our purpose in the Women's Climate Congress. Recent developments to create a new multilateral process outside of the United Nations processes to create an international roadmap is very exciting. Since the Paris Agreement, progress has been made to reduce emissions, but it's been very slow, and negotiations at the annual conference of the parties, or COPs, has been unable to reach consensus on a formal commitment to phase out fossil fuel production and actually transition national economies away from the dependence on fossil fuel. At COP30 in Brazil, formal global consensus on fossil fuel phase out, the text from the negotiations once more omitted fossil fuels altogether, primary agreement. To counter this deadlock, Brazil announced that it would pursue another multilateral process outside of the formal UN FCCC process to advance action among countries and stakeholders to create the roadmap away from fossil fuels that we so desperately need. The international challenge was taken up by Colombia and the Netherlands to co-host a conference as an innovative, inclusive and action-oriented space to help countries move towards more sustainable, sovereign and secure energy systems. The road ahead is still hard and rocky, but it feels like a new world thinking organ has been born and is taking its first steps. So with that, I'd really like to introduce our two wonderful speakers for today. Now, their bios are online on our website. I'm going to tell you a bit about them anyway. So first of all, I'd like to introduce Zipporah Berman, who is joining us from Vancouver and is the co-founder and international program director at Stand Earth, which was formerly called Forest Ethics. And she's the founder and committee chair of the Fossil Fuel Treaty.
9: Hi, everybody. I'm thrilled to join you all. I am the founder and chair of the Fossil Fuel Treaty, and I've spent the last little over 30 years now designing environment and climate policy, advising governments, but also designing advocacy and communications initiatives, really trying to understand how social change is made and how to build power for change. And I've been focusing on fossil fuels now for about, well, I guess almost the last 20 years.
10: Oh, that's great. Wonderful to have you here, Zipporah, our other speaker.
11: So hi, everybody. So my name is Amanda Cull. Most people know me as the founder of The Next Economy, which is an NGO that I set up in 2018 to work with regional areas to help them understand and manage the transition. So not just energy, but like how they manage all of the changes that are happening across the economy in a way that we can build more resilient economies that are generating well-being for people, but also nature as well. So we're known for doing a lot of planning on the ground. What most people don't know, though, is we take what we're learning in real time and work with government and industry around policies and frameworks and investment and what needs to happen so we can change the system and not have to just keep working in every community. More recently, I stepped out of the CEO role last year. So for the last year, I've been lucky enough to be able to have the time and space to respond to some international requests. They want to learn from what's happening in Australia. And one of those things was being invited to go to the TAF conference in Colombia.
10: That's wonderful.
8: So I'll start with you, Zipporah. I was going to ask you sort of, you know, you're obviously developed great influence in this area and you've been really working amazingly hard on this transition away from fossil fuels. I just wanted you to talk a little bit about what brought you along this path and how you feel, what gives you sort of inspiration to do this work.
9: Thanks, Janet. In 2011, I was one of the directors of Greenpeace International's climate program in 40 countries. I was living with my family in Amsterdam. It was a very exciting job because I got to learn about what so many different countries are doing around the world or not doing on climate change and got to work with teams in all of those 40 countries. But that was the year that our then Prime Minister Harper came out at a big speech saying Canada was going to become an energy superpower. He was going to ensure a tripling of the size of the tar sands and 6 new pipelines to facilitate that and et cetera, et cetera. And I did something I'm proud of. I left my job and moved home to Canada because one lesson over kind of 35 years now, almost of activism for me, is that I need to work on during the day what keeps me up at night. And I was doing interesting work in lots of different countries, but what was really bothering me was what was happening in Canada. And this idea that even Harper had gone to Copenhagen for the Copenhagen Climate Summit in 2008 and said climate change is the greatest challenge that humanity has ever faced. But by 2012, when it was not that interesting to people, which is also a good lesson for us that it can go up and down and has so frequently in terms of whether decision makers see it as a priority. To make a long story very short, I spent 6 years working with First Nations people in impacted communities fighting tar sands pipelines and refineries in their communities. So we had some success, but it felt like a giant game of whack-a-mole. This is the most powerful and wealthiest industry on earth. And every time we defeated a project, they would propose another one. And so I decided when a progressive government was elected, both in federally, our Prime Minister Trudeau, as well as in Alberta, for the first time in almost 50 years, we had a progressive elected, a woman leader, Premier Rachel Notley. And she wanted to create a climate plan in Alberta. It's like saying you're creating a climate plan in Texas or something. I don't know what the equivalent is in Australia, but maybe some coal town. At the time, I had been facilitating some very quiet dinner conversations with CEOs of oil companies, in part because I just wanted to understand how these quite brilliant people were thinking about this, how they could be expanding oil sands development at this moment in history. And I learned a lot about how they think. And Premier Notley appointed me to help develop climate policy in the oil sands, and along with former CEO of Shell and an Indigenous woman named Melody Lapine from the Mikisew Cree. And we were to create consensus-based recommendations between the oil industry, scientists, First Nations, labor, and communities. And we were able successfully over a 2-year period to create some really incredible climate policy recommendations. But what I realized during that process is even though people would agree climate change is real and we have to reduce emissions and we're going to have to phase out fossil fuel emissions, they would not agree that we had to phase out fossil fuels. And it became very clear to me that climate policy was only considered emissions or pollution reduction. And that while we were trying to reduce those emissions and that pollution, the industry was just allowed to continue to grow and increase production. More pulled and convened some international conversations trying to find out, well, what do other jurisdictions do that produce fossil fuels? Do they see their responsibility as also reducing production or just reducing emissions? And I discovered what I consider to be a major gap in international climate policy, that for 30 years, we've talked about reducing emissions and not production. And the idea has been that demand will go down and the price of renewables will go down and we'll start using less fossil fuels and then the world will constrain fossil fuel supply. The markets will constrain fossil fuel supply somewhat magically, but that's not happening. And in part because the markets are distorted by billions, actually trillions of dollars in subsidies, that public money that goes to the oil and gas industry. And I realized that although we have an incredible and important agreement in the Paris Agreement, that there is no international agreement to ensure fossil fuel phase out. So every day we're making the problem bigger. And when we build a new pipeline or a new oil sands project, a new coal mine, we are embedding future emissions into our system. And we're actually on track now. We now know that we're on track to produce 120% more oil, gas and coal than the world can ever burn if we want to meet the goals of the Paris Agreement. We already have enough fossil fuels on the surface of the planet or under construction to use while we transition to a cleaner and safer economy if we're going to try and stay below 2 degrees. And so it was with that knowledge in hand that I decided to try and build a new international agreement that would be a companion to the Paris Agreement. And I studied nuclear nonproliferation and landmines and chemical weapons and met with some great academics and others who were thinking along the same lines. And we created the Fossil Fuel Treaty Initiative, which is what I chair now.
8: It's just amazing to hear that. So, Amanda, so you've done amazing work in Australia in communities in the front line. Tell us a bit about your journey. What motivates you to keep looking for common ground here?
11: Back on the first half of my career was actually in international development and working on sort of poverty alleviation and livelihood projects at a village level across Asia and the Pacific, usually working for very tiny little NGOs. And I also want to send my love and solidarity to the people of Nepal, where we used to work at Engineers Without Borders, and the people of Colombia as well. Since we were there, they've suffered the terrible earthquake, but also they've had out of control fires and elections. So they've elected a new government that is undoing a lot of the good work around the commitments that were set around energy and climate as well. And people are struggling right now. So my heart, I guess, where I started was in that international work, like seeing, you know, sea level rise, saltwater intrusion in places like Timor-Leste in 2007, seeing in India not just devastation from the changing climate, but also solutions around people setting up small-scale solar or pico-hydro projects in the mountains, and being really inspired by what people were doing, which led me to ask questions, well, what is Australia doing? If I'm seeing both large-scale and small-scale renewable energy across India in 2010, I'm seeing sea level rise across the Pacific Island nations. We're working with Fiji setting up an agreement to take in refugees from Tuvalu and Kiribati. So I was like, just a minute, the problem isn't here. We can start dealing with the symptoms. But actually, I need to go back to Australia because we're one of the biggest fossil fuel producing countries in the world. So that led me to volunteering with a couple of climate groups with their boards around strategy, because I was a facilitator, and also training up climate activists and how to work with the community. And that led me to a request to somebody asked me to do a presentation, a one-off presentation in a coal mining town back in 2014 alongside Tim Buckley. And it was just people asking Tim, you know, who's a finance analyst, you know, what do we do if the coal is in structural decline? And he's like, I don't know, I don't do that stuff. So they're like, Amanda, do you know about economic development? Can you just do this presentation with him about planning for transition? And the one-off meeting led to a whole lot of emails and phone calls from the Chamber of Commerce, the state government, industry, the head of the sugarcane industry, saying, look, I don't care about climate. I'm not a greenie, but I care about the economy. And we're so tied to coal right now that if he's right, we need to start planning for this now, because it takes a really long time to turn an industry like this around. So I just started getting requests from the Hunter Valley, Latrobe Valley. The head of the ACTU called me. It just suddenly spiraled out of control. And the interesting thing was, I was like, it made so much sense to me as someone who'd worked in economic development. Like, you just plan for the future, right? This is a technical issue. I'd worked with engineers. We know how to do this. We'd already modelled the emissions reductions back in 2010 as to what Australia needed to do. We had the technology. I'd seen it in the Himalayas in India. We have lots of money in this country. It's like, we can manage this, right? And then just seeing how difficult it was to even get anyone to take the concept of transition seriously. Tried to get the environment movement to support communities around it, tried to get government to do it. And in the end, that led me to setting up, after about 4 years, the Next Economy as a model for actually working, meeting communities where they're at, meeting industry and government where they're at, and saying, how do we practically move forward around this as an economic challenge? But like Zipporah, it's also in the last couple of years, seeing the change of government at a federal level in 2022, and suddenly there's openness and seeing industry going, great, we can be on the right side of history, seeing the money move, and yet things are getting harder again. And we're seeing that really hard edge of power starting to get in the way of the changes that we needed. So the TAF conference, the Transitioning Away from Fossil Fuel conference, was incredibly refreshing. So thank you, Zipporah, for the work that you're doing in actually naming where the real problems are now. It's not a lack of money. It's not a lack of technical know-how. This is about power and how we tackle it.
8: Thanks, Amanda. And did you mention earlier on about your book? Amanda's written an amazing book.
11: Thank you.
8: Yeah, it's called Regional Energy Transitions in Australia from Impossible to Possible. And it's an amazing book.
11: Yeah, we had 18 authors from coal regions. So people telling their own story about how change is happening.
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0: I'm your show host, Beck Horridge. We continue with the women's climate conversation beyond the fossil fuel deadlock. Here's Janet Salisbury with Zampora Bergman and Dr. Amanda Carhill talking about the first Transitioning Away from Fossil Fuels conference, focusing on phasing out fossil fuel production.
8: Let's talk a little bit about this conference in Santa Marta in Colombia. It seems like it was very important because at least some of the global leaders stopped arguing about whether to phase out fossil fuels and started a process of collaborating to actually end this economic dependency that we have. Zampora, can you tell us a little bit about this initiative, how it came about, how it differed from the normal UN negotiations at COPs?
9: The Fossil Fuel Treaty Initiative, the secretariat that works to support the countries who are wanting to develop this new treaty, proposed to the countries probably 2 years ago that they create a standalone diplomatic process to discuss fossil fuel phase out, not just to build a fossil fuel treaty, but to work with countries in collaboration to understand what the barriers are to stopping fossil fuel phase out. What are the best practices in just transition? How do we remove the financial barriers that stand in the way? What I've learned after meeting with dozens and dozens of countries over the last 5 years is that especially in the global south, for the majority of countries who are pursuing new fossil fuel development right now, many of them are doing it just to feed their debt, or they're doing it because they can't get investment into renewable energy, which they'd rather do, for various financial reasons, the cost of capital, how most of the infrastructure investment into renewable energy is still private, and private capital is from the north is nervous about the south, many other barriers. And so again, we looked to history because there have been deadlocks like this in the past. Let's take landmines, for example. Many people tried to create cooperation between nation states on landmines and cluster bombs for many, many years. And it was stopped inside the existing treaties and processes at the UN. Because vested interests, those who really wanted to continue to have free rein to dramatically expand landmines, had the ability to shift the rules and distort the conversation. And I would offer that that's what's been happening inside the UNFCCC on climate change. We have a process that, because of an intervention from Saudi Arabia 30 years ago, is by consensus. So that means that Saudi Arabia can, and many other countries, can continue to weaken any language on fossil fuels or agreements that are put forward on fossil fuels that they feel might hurt their ability to develop fossil fuels. And it's those consensus-based rules. And I would offer that also the fact that so many fossil fuel lobbyists are allowed to be at the table, to be designing policy at the sides of governments, has really made this conversation almost impossible at COPs. What a lot of people don't realize now is that even 5 years ago in Glasgow, the words fossil fuels were never said at climate change negotiations. In fact, the first campaign the Fossil Fuel Treaty ran at Glasgow was billboards and digital ads that said, it's time to say the F words at COP, which I thought was pretty funny. It got people's attention anyways. So we proposed a standalone diplomatic process on fossil fuel phase out, and that in that process, the countries could define who comes and have a space that's outside of all these rules. And if, again, if you look in history, Canada proposed the Ottawa Convention and held the Ottawa Convention, which became the first convening of nation states that led to the landmine treaty. So it wasn't a negotiation space, and Santa Marta was not a negotiation space. It was the first ever diplomatic conference on fossil fuel phase out with no industry, oil and gas lobbyists, and coal lobbyists, there, with many of the countries that have held back the process not attending. And those who attended were there to have a deeper conversation about what would it take, as Janet said, not to have a conversation where they argued about whether the words fossil fuels should appear in an agreement or whether fossil fuel phase out is necessary. And if you know climate science, you know that's just such an absurd conversation, because 86% of the emissions trapped in our atmosphere just come from three things: oil, gas, and coal. So of course we need to phase them out. But the industry has been trying to convince governments, especially in Canada, the US, Australia, Norway, the UK, that by just putting in place new technologies, carbon capture and storage, and we can plant more trees, and it will allow them to decouple emissions from production, and we can just keep growing production. Well, it's not working, and it hasn't worked. But yet our governments keep throwing money into carbon capture and storage and other technologies and allowing new production. So what happened in Santa Marta is those conversations didn't happen. The conversations that happened were seriously about how can countries cooperate, were about the legal, the fiscal barriers to stopping the transition. And so like that first Ottawa convention, we heard people say, this has been the most creative and freeing conversation on this topic I've ever had. And so Colombia agreed initially to host it. Netherlands joined them in Belém. And then they and the organizations that behind the scenes supported them, and Fossil Fuel Treaty was one of them, had about 5 months to pull off a diplomatic conference with 60 countries ended up coming with no UN support. So that means everything from security for ministers to the agenda to paying for flights for most governments from the global south who don't have budgets where they can just say, okay, I'm going to fly around the world to a new conference that isn't on the UN system. And so it was a bit put together by a little bit of spit and duct tape, as we say here in Canada, but we did it. We pulled it off and 60 countries came. It gave me a lot of hope. And one of the most exciting outcomes is that the countries agreed to do it again every year. And so, and Tuvalu and Ireland stepped up on the final day of the conference and said, we'll host it. So again, a Global South and a Global North country co-hosting, and the second international conference on fossil fuel phase out is set to be at the end of April 2027.
8: I just want to turn to Amanda, who was there, lucky thing, went off down to Colombia. Some of us were here in Australia going to Women Deliver at the time, so some of this conference went a little bit under our radar until afterwards, and I started reading up about it, and I thought, wow, this is amazing. Anyway, Amanda was lucky enough to be there. So you've been really working hard to connect regional Australian transition frameworks to global policy and contributing to negotiations and mechanisms to create a just transition. Tell us about what you were doing at Santa Marta and what was it like for you?
11: Yeah, well, it was all a little bit unexpected, actually. I went to COP in Belém in Brazil for the first time ever, mostly because I work on just transitions. Just transitions was going to be a big theme, and Australia was going to get COP this year. So basically I was sort of strong-armed into going. I didn't actually believe in international processes because I'd had a really bad experience in 2012 at the Rio Plus 20 summit about how that doesn't work. And so I was like, I'm never doing international work. But given that Australia was going to be hosting COP, I went to Belém, and then somehow, kind of by accident, ended up in the middle of negotiations around establishing a new global mechanism to support just transitions based on work I'd done with the Australian government around setting up the Net Zero Economy Authority and studying what other countries were doing around governance mechanisms. So suddenly I'm in the middle of international negotiations and this amazing conference gets announced around transitioning away from fossil fuels. So I was very lucky. CANA, Climate Action Network of Australia, asked me to attend and to get involved in that. And also ANU asked me to attend as an academic as well, because I have an academic background. So I ended up in three different streams. So the interesting thing about the conference was it wasn't just a conference. It was actually a whole process that lasted months. And you had to have skin in the game to attend. So to even get an invitation, you had to put in a submission with your ideas. It was short and sharp, and you had to know what you were talking about and have evidence for it. If you passed that first stage, then you were invited to join different streams. So I was invited to join the academic stream, the NGO stream, and also the social movement stream. And we had a whole lot of online sessions, and then we ended up on the ground. And each group was left to self-organize how they wanted to generate their ideas in that. So It was really interesting for me because I was participating in very different groups of people, all grappling with this question of how do we move away from fossil fuels? What policies do we have? What are the financial constraints and solutions that people have? What are the legal barriers? You know, what are different countries doing? And being in the room and seeing people put really practical ideas on the table and seeing very cynical bureaucrats and government and academics light up and kind of go, you're doing that? How are you doing that? And people just problem solving and swapping ideas. So it was incredibly generative. It was very messy, like the short time frame, but also the self-organizing component of it. And the commitment to participation, I think, was really different. It was a very gendered kind of approach to it, made it very messy, but it meant that people could find each other and really get to the crux of the issues very quickly. And what was amazing was seeing people who were very different converge at these points of kind of going, okay, there are some core issues here that we have to tackle if we want to move forward.
8: I gather that there were these streams you've mentioned, that academic and NGOs and so on, they had met prior, you know, had their own sort of meetings prior, and there was a women's stream.
11: There was peasant farmers and fishers, there were indigenous peoples, there were, who else?
9: Business leaders, faith, there was a faith stream, labor. Yeah, there. So it felt like not just one conference, but, you know, there was all these meetings in the online. But then when you got there to Santa Marta, it was a week of conferences. Like the academic conference lasted 2 days, and then there was the business conference, and there was the faith leaders conference. And what was amazing about it was every single mini conference was about how to do fossil fuel phase out and what is our role as a collective. It was astounding. Some of us have been working on fossil fuels for a really long time, for decades. It was like a dream come true. We kept running into each other, go, can you believe this is happening? I know, I was just at a conversation where this happened. Well, I do want to say that I think the process reflected gender. Like, I think the process reflected that the two ministers who were in charge were both women, and they were determined to see an inclusive process, a relational process. It was astounding.
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6: Hello, thanks for joining us. This is Space Nuts, a fresh, crisp episode for you to devour, I hope. My name is Andrew Dunkley, your host. Great to have your company. A bit of a water theme in this particular episode, or partly. There's a question being raised in space science about what causes the gullies on Mars. Well, we know that gullies are caused by water flows and rainfall on Earth, but that can't be the case on Mars, or can it? Well, they think they've figured it out, and it's quite a surprising thing. We're also going to look at water on the moon, or the lack of, which could threaten future cities, and the search for ocean worlds. They think they know how. We'll tell you all about it on this episode of Space Nuts. To help us with all of that is Professor Fred Watson, astronomer at large, sporting his new knee because he wanted to be kneaded.
19: Oh dear. That's all right.
6: Gosh.
19: That's
16: it's as good as they get today, I think.
17: It's, you know, that's yeah. dad joke. Mm. Yeah, that's so, just beyond a dad joke. That's worse. All right, let's talk about these stories that are in the news at the moment. And the focus is on Mars in terms of images of Martian gullies. Now, a lot of things about Mars are so strikingly similar to Earth, the canyons and the ocean beds and all that. The only thing lacking is, well, you know, a breathable atmosphere, liquid water on the surface, weather, etc.
16: Gravity.
17: But the question has come up as to what causes the gullies on Mars. Now, my first thought was, well, hang on a minute, they were already there. I mean, they happened billions of years ago, and that was when water was liquid on the surface. But they've been changing without water. So what's going on?
16: Indeed. But as you say, some of the early observations, I think, with Mars Reconnaissance Orbiter, with Mars Express, those two venerable orbiting spacecraft, it was quickly realised that these things change on a seasonal basis. And that was why the thinking was that maybe there's enough water to do it. However, it turns out that you get these gullies in regions of Mars where the temperature never gets high enough for liquid water to exist on the surface. In other words, the higher latitude regions, the regions towards the poles. And so what has happened is that a group of scientists, actually in one of the Parisian universities in France, they've looked at the alternatives for water. So ruling out water, you can do it because there's... that we know what the temperature is, we know what the pressure is. It's just not possible for liquid water to exist in some of these regions. But they did actually go even a step further. So they looked at the spectrum of some of these at melting ice fields where you're looking really near the poles of Mars where some of these gullies are. And they found there's no signature for water. So... what's the story? These researchers had two theories. One is something which is a geyser mechanism. The idea is you've got geysers, which we're familiar with as jets of hot water, coming up from in underneath the surface of Earth, being heated by magmatic heat. What's the theory there? The theory is that you've got basically... a sheet of dry ice, of solid carbon dioxide, that forms in the winter time, and as spring comes, the heat passing through that sheet of dry ice basically warms up the soil underneath, and that turns some of the ice, this carbon dioxide ice, into gaseous carbon dioxide. So you've got a build-up of pressure underneath a sheet of ice, and eventually the ice basically ruptures, bang, and out comes this high velocity jet of carbon dioxide. And the theory is that that takes a lot of soil and dust and stuff with it, and that gives rise to the gullies. It gives you the basically the discoloration that we see in the gullies, and that is a mechanism that they looked at. But what has caused them to discard that idea is that the geyser action would appear around the spring equinox on Mars.
17: Right.
16: But the you don't see this gully activity, these darkenings of the gullies, until later in the year. You don't see them until getting on almost for the Martian summer, when those geysers should have shut down. So they ruled that out as the origin, and this is the start of what they looked at instead, which is something a bit similar, but rather than a sort of explosive process with the carbon dioxide sort of, you know, bursting out from underneath these sheets of dry ice, what you've got is the idea that instead of the gas bursting out through a large crack in the ice, the gas stays underneath the sheet of ice, but kind of lubricates it, so that you've got essentially a floating sheet of dry ice, and of course gravity takes over, so it slides down the slope, and actually can cause the appearance of these gullies, and so that's their current favourite theory for how these gullies form, and in their modelling shows that in the end, what you've got is exactly what we see in the gullies on Mars. And they make a comment that Earth-like features don't always require Earth-like physics. I think that might actually be a comment from Universe Today, which is where this article comes from, an old friend of ours, Universe Today, with Fraser Cane and others involved with that. So, no liquid water on Mars, but dry ice gullies, perhaps.
17: Yeah, I like the way they describe it for people like me to get into our heads what might be going on. They call it the air hockey effect.
16: Yes.
17: If anyone's ever been to an arcade and played air hockey, it's played on a table with lots of little pinholes in it blowing air up, which causes a disc to be able to hover when you hit it. And that's what they think might be the effect that's changing and causing the gullies on Mars. So really fascinating, really fascinating. But no, it's fascinating. And if you want to read about it, universetoday.com is the website where you'll find that very interesting story. This is Space Nuts with Andrew Dunkley and Professor Fred Watson.
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17: Our next story takes us from not water on Mars to a particular lack of water on the Moon. And the reason they're saying that is because of, the potential for people living long-term on the lunar surface. And up until now, they've thought, well, there's a ready supply of water. Everything will be fine. We can build a million-person city there and, it'll be great. Now they don't think that's the case. They don't think there's nearly enough water to sustain even a small city on the Moon. So what's going on there, Fred? And there's Geordie.
16: Yeah, Geordie just making a comment there. Thank you, Geordie. Yeah.
17: Very timely.
16: One day I hope you'll end up on the Moon. So, yes, that we've got... And look, it's really interesting the extent to which our exploration of the Moon in terms of human landing is focused on this idea of there being copious water on the Moon. I'm doing a talk this weekend at Macquarie University. I'm their keynote speaker for their Open Astronomy Night, which I'm very honoured to be doing. And it's my talk's about the future of Artemis and other ventures to the Moon. And it all focuses on the southern polar region of the Moon, where there is a cluster of quite deep craters which never see sunlight because they're at the South Pole. The sun always misses their depths. Some of them are quite deep. The one at the South Pole, which is called Shackleton Crater, that's 4 kilometres deep. It's 20 kilometres across. The evidence from previous space missions is that there is water ice in the base of these craters that may be billions of years old, Andrew, because it's never seen the sun. So it's never been, warmed up enough to turn into a gas. And the temperature in some of these craters is extremely low, minus 200 or thereabouts. So it's frozen solid. So we've got this whole, focus now on getting spacecraft and humans eventually with Artemis 4, hopefully early in 2028, actually landing on the Moon in this region. And it's quite a hazardous thing to do because the South Pole of the Moon is very mountainous. It's got all these craters. It's not smooth sailing in terms of finding nice flat places to land, as happened with the Apollo missions, which were all in much more less challenging parts of the Moon's surface. So the focus on water on the Moon is enormous. And what I don't know that it's really been looked at in great detail before But we now have some work that suggests that, yes, there probably is water on the moon's surface, but there might not be enough of it to make it, available on an industrial scale, if I can put that, a place where humans could survive permanently, or where you could have permanent presence. So it's a theory that really, I think, will start, raising a few eyebrows. It's come from, I guess, the idea of just how much water there is there, on the basis of the geography, if I can put it that way, the fact that you have got these deep craters. I think the jury is still out on just how much water there is, what form it takes, because it could be buried under rock. We're really in a region of very big unanswered questions. And I don't think we've talked about this, Andrew, but Chang'e 7, which is a Chinese mission to land very near Shackleton Crater, actually, the one I've just mentioned, which was supposed to launch, actually, I think the day before my knee operation, it was supposed to launch, but it was cancelled at very short notice with a fairly brief note from the China Space Agency, and that now looks as though it won't happen till 2027. But that spacecraft carried not just a rover, as an orbiter, a rover and a lander, of course, but also a hopper, a little vehicle that will hop into craters rather than try and go down into craters on wheels. And that's the idea, is to use that hopper to try and find the water. Chang'e 7, when it is launched, might be the first we know first-hand experience, if I can put it that way, of what the water is like in these craters. Sadly, we're going to have to wait a bit longer than we thought we did, but that's one step forward. And the hopper, by the way, is unlike anything that NASA is planning for the Artemis mission. So really interesting area. I think we're still groping in the dark a bit, if I can put it that way, given that these craters are definitely in the dark, about just how much water there is. But it's possible that there might not be enough to make it that well worthwhile.
17: Yeah, I suppose you've got to consider the limitations in our capacity to look for it at the moment. They've only got the ability to look to shallow depths, so there could be water deeper in the moon's surface that we haven't found. So there may be more, but based on what we know now, putting a city on the moon for hundreds of thousands of people, it's just not feasible. It wouldn't last. I think they said it wouldn't last a year.
16: Yeah.
17: Based on the resources that exist on current estimates, I couldn't imagine that many people living on the moon. Can you?
16: No, not really. I think it's it's not a place you'd want to. I can imagine there being things like the outposts we have in Antarctica. I think that's a sort of reasonably sustainable model for exploring the moon. But yeah, cities of tens of thousands of people, I think, is a non-starter.
17: Yeah,
16: and this perhaps underlines that. That's that, I guess, the point of the article.
17: They do go on to say that a village of 1,000, maybe 10,000 people would last centuries, though, if they kept the numbers down. So the resources that exist at the moment are feasible to an extent.
16: Yes.
17: But you also have to bring into play things like recycling of water. They use recycled water on the International Space Station, and I think it's got over 98% efficiency. You'd have to do that on the moon. Otherwise, you're going to go through it like a packet of salt. And
16: quite.
17: and then you've got a real problem. The only other way of dealing with it, well, two ways, would be to transport water from Earth, but do we really want to do that? Or harvest it from somewhere else?
16: That's the whole point of, you know, going to the moon. And of course, this water is not just for keeping a city running. It's to act as rocket fuel for future exploration beyond the moon.
17: Yeah.
16: So that's one of the appealing features about it. Yeah, very interesting. It does beg the question as to whether strategies will change dramatically once we've had a chance to see it firsthand just how much water there is there.
17: It might force Elon to, he's abandoned Mars already too hard. Now that the moon's lacking water, he might go, well, we won't go there either. What's Enceladus doing at the moment?
16: Yes, that's right.
17: Yeah, could be that.
16: Squirting water out, yeah.
17: Yeah, well, that'd make it easy to collect. If you want to read about that, it's on the phys.org website, or you can read the study that was published in Frontiers in Space Technologies. You're listening to Space Nuts with Andrew Dunkley and Professor Fred Watson.
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16: Yes, that's right.
17: Yeah, could be that.

0: On a much larger scale, we've been looking for exoplanets for yonks now, and we've found 5,500 plus, but we haven't found a water world, an ocean world, and they think they now know how to look for them, I think is the gist of this story.
1: That's correct. That's right. This is actually a story I like a lot because I remember being very excited back in the early 2000s, I guess, when this exactly this same technique that is being discussed here was used to demonstrate that Saturn's moon Titan has liquid seas and lakes near its north pole. And it was images made by the Cassini spacecraft in its early period of orbiting around Saturn. The problem with Titan is it's got a thick atmosphere that is almost completely opaque. And so you can use infrared to penetrate through it for a while, but or to some depth of clarity. But the real way of exploring Titan, which is what Cassini did, is by radar. You do it by radar, and that's one of the reasons that we've been able to map these seas and lakes. But the way they were first detected was when Cassini, when its cameras were aimed at Titan at a time when the angle between the spacecraft, the moon, Titan itself, and the sun was such that you would get a direct reflection off the liquid surface that was thought to be near the North Pole of Titan. And sure enough, there was what we call a glint, which is a sun glint, comes from a liquid water surface that was detected. That's how Cassini first established that there are lakes and seas on Titan, and it was then they were subsequently mapped very very accurately by Cassini's radar. I've still got some extraordinary maps that came from that era showing these seas and lakes near Titan's North Pole. So the question that is being asked in this piece of research that we're talking about, once again this comes to us courtesy of Universe Today, is can you do the same thing with exoplanets? Supposing you have a suspicion that one of the 5,500 now known exoplanets, planets orbiting other stars, if you have a suspicion that one of them might have conditions where liquid water could exist, or in the case of, as in the case of Titan, liquid hydrocarbons, liquid natural gas, could you use this glint technique to try and establish if you did have a water world, in other words, a world covered completely by oceans. Mm-hmm. And those things have been hypothesized. Actually, we've talked about them before, these so-called Haitian worlds. Haitian is basically a term that's been concocted to represent a world with an atmosphere of hydrogen, that's where the Hai comes from, but a liquid ocean surface. Hence the Shun, so it's a Haitian world. How could you use this glint technique to demonstrate that a suspected Haitian world really was a Haitian world? So two scientists at the University of Arizona, which is in Tucson, got some good friends there, but they don't include these people. I don't know them well, or all I know is their names. What they've done is they've done the what you might call the physics of how glints might work, and the bottom line is that it's potentially a good way of doing this, but there are certain conditions that have to be fulfilled, because you've got to get the angles right first of all. And that angle is all about the object being relatively near to its parent star. So you get this you know, sort of grazing angle almost of the light hitting the water and then being reflected back. Now that is

0: itself presents a problem, because at the moment most of the exoplanets that have been discovered are only known because they have an effect on their parent star, whether it's blocking the light of the parent star as they pass in front of it, or whether it's pulling it out slightly out of position by what we call the Doppler wobble technique. That these mean that you never see the planet that you're trying to observe, you just see its effect on the star. So really, yeah, what we're talking about here could only apply if you've got direct observations of the planet. And if you need the planet to be close to the star to get the angle right, then that's a challenge, because the star is sometimes billions of times brighter than the planet that you're looking for. However, it's not impossible, and there are things called coronagraphs, which are essentially the devices that suppress the light of a star so that you can look for planets nearby. And so what these scientists are doing is feeding this information into people who are working on something that I think is still a hypothetical spacecraft, something called the Habitable Worlds Observatory, which will look at the possibility of there being habitable worlds among some of these 5,500 known exoplanets. What they've done is they've fed this these conditions, this information, into the designers to say, yeah, you can probably do this, but you need to do this, this, this, and this when you build your spacecraft in order for potential water worlds to be discovered. So quite a nice piece of research.
1: Yes, indeed. I hope they do find something like that eventually. I think it'd be really exciting to find a water world. Ice moons, I suppose, count, because they have oceans inside them.
0: But, yes, correct.
1: An actual planet that is covered in water, we know of only one. But there's got to be more. Surely there's got to be more. Statistically, there's got to be more.
0: Yeah.
1: One would think.
0: That's right. Whether they are findable by our current technology is, of course, another question.
1: Yeah, well, in time, maybe. But then the Vera Rubin Observatory, yep, who knows?
0: Yep.
1: It could find some things that we'd never even thought of.
0: That's correct. And, of course, the Nancy Grace Roman spacecraft recently launched, which we hope to see results from early next year, that does have a coronagraph. It does have a device to look at some of these planets directly.
1: Yes, indeed. Very exciting times ahead. And won't be long before we start getting some information back from that telescope either. It's on its way. So if you'd like to read about that particular story in the search for water worlds, universetoday.com, again, is a source that's very well worth visiting. And that brings us to the end of the show. Fred, thank you so much.
0: You're welcome, Andrew. It's been a pleasure and a privilege to talk to you, and I do hope we can do it again sometime.
1: I hope we can do it really, really, really, really soon.
0: Yeah, maybe so.
1: Catch you soon. Professor Fred Watson, astronomer at large. And while you're waiting for a new episode, please visit our website. You can send us a message as you like. We've had a couple of messages from our live audience this morning. Hello to Al in Old South Wales, he said. He's just about to go to bed. And one from Halil, I hope I got that right, who's been inspired to venture out with his studies in computer engineering because he listens to Space Nuts. So thanks for that message. That's lovely. Our website, spacenutspodcast.com or spacenuts.io, where you can send us messages. You can do that through the AMA link and all sorts of other things. Visit the shop while you're there. Some new books in the shop. Yeah. And plenty of other things to do. And thanks to Hugh in the studio. Couldn't be with us today. We were talking about sun glints. Well, Hugh did a bit of a flashing of his own, so I've got to go down and bail him out after this. And from me, Andrew Dunkley, thanks for your company. We'll catch you on the next episode of Space Nuts. Bye-bye.
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5: Good afternoon, I'm Melissa Delfs. The Minister for Resources says a High Court decision that forced New South Wales to consider the climate change impact on future fossil fuel project approvals won't impact federal decisions. Earlier this month, a community group in the Hunter Valley challenged the approval of the expansion of the Mount Pleasant coal mine. The High Court upheld a State Court of Appeal ruling, which found the Independent Planning Commission failed to take into account the effects from climate change caused by emissions. Speaking at the National Press Club today, Minister Madeleine King explained.
6: And what this decision has said, this part of what you had in your conditions were not looked at, so you're going to have to look at them again. It really is a technical but important argument about planning commissions following the rules that state governments have put in place. Now, the federal government doesn't have the same legislative setup around scope 3 emissions, so it won't apply to federal government approvals.
5: In Western Australia, a memorandum of understanding has been signed by two Aboriginal corporations to explore renewable energy and transmission opportunities in the Pilbara. Banjima and Yinjibundi have agreed to investigate a pipeline of projects which could support the Pilbara's energy transition. The partnership will support regional decarbonisation and increase Aboriginal participation in the energy transition. A rural all-female biosecurity research team is working to secure the national food chain. David Wilson reports.
7: The Charles Sturt University scientists have published veterinary biosecurity research to help protect livestock production and transport systems around the country. In 2024-25, total livestock products increased in Australia by 27% to $28.4 billion, highlighting the importance of biosecurity management within the livestock industry to reduce the risk of disease transmission. The research investigated current biosecurity practices in the livestock transport industry and examined how the sector uses communications technology, as well as the drivers and barriers influencing its adoption for managing biosecurity risks. It comes ahead of the International Day of Rural Women tomorrow with the theme Rural Women Cultivating Food for All.
5: Music lovers in Perth are coming together to support an LGBTQIA+ and disability inclusive musical program. It's part of the 12-day inaugural Hear Her Now Festival, which is presented by Mirabilis Collective. It's Australia's first chamber music festival dedicated exclusively to music composed and written by women. Artistic director Stephanie Nichols told National Radio News the festival will continue shining a spotlight on women from all areas for years to come.
8: The community response to Vivid has been amazing. People are really excited to hear this music. We're really happy to have commissioned world premiere, a new string quartet by transgender woman Rose Russell. So Rose's work will be heard for the very first time tonight.
5: And fine weather on the way across southeast Australia tomorrow, with showers and storms on the cards elsewhere. The Bureau of Meteorology's Dean Naramore has the forecast.
9: There's a couple of weather systems we'll be watching. Firstly, this cold front and trough. That's going to bring in rain and storms to southwestern WA. Hot and humid conditions bringing showers and storms across our tropical north. And a deepening trough through inland parts of Queensland and New South Wales will also bring showers and thunderstorms there. While this very large high-pressure system will keep things fine, warm and mostly sunny in the southeast.
5: And in sport, Australia's women's side and Bangladesh are on the field now in the third one-day international in Queensland. Aussie opener Phoebe Litchfield has been ruled out of today's ODI with a low-grade hip strain. The batter was replaced in the side by all-rounder Nicola Carey. Australia captain Talia McGrath won the toss for the third consecutive match and for the third time sent Bangladesh in first to bat.
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10: It's now time for the weather. Today in Launceston, a nice sunny day. It's been a mix of weather, and tomorrow it's going to be a bit better with a low of 3 in the start and a max of 19, partly cloudy throughout the day. In Burnie today as well, partly cloudy today. Tomorrow it's going to be a bit better with a low of 5, max of 15, and partly cloudy again. Nothing much happening. In Devonport as well, partly cloudy today, and tomorrow it's going to be a low of 5, max of 16, partly cloudy again, nothing too bad. Down south in Hobart, something a bit different. It's cloudy all day, and tomorrow's going to be a low of 7, max of 16, and it's going to be cloudy again. Weird. Time for the current temperatures around the cities of Australia. Sydney is currently 17.1, Melbourne 14.2. Brisbane 22.6, Perth 30 degrees right now, Adelaide 19.3, Canberra 16.8, and Darwin with a pretty warm temperature of 33.5. time for the latest weather observations around the central north. Cressy, currently 15 degrees. Launceston, 18.1. Launceston Airport, 14.5. And Lowhead with 13.9. Well, it's Wednesday Drive Time with your favourite sector, of course, here on this lovely Wednesday afternoon. It's 5 minutes past five. I feel like we should just get straight into our first couple of songs. Going to start off with some 2001 music from Ben Fold with his single Rockin' the Suburbs, followed with Cake with The Distance. Hope you enjoy. Language warning.

reluctantly crouched at the starting line. 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The green light flashes, the flags go up. Churning and burning, they yearn for the cup. They deftly maneuver and muscle for rank. Fuel burning fast on an empty tank. Reckless and wild, they pour through the turns. Their prowess is potent and secret.

0: take their 1996 song, The Distance. Before that was Ben Folds with his song, Rockin' the Suburbs. 30 minutes past 5 here at Sea Park Radio. Going to play a quick sponsor, and then I'll be right back with some more groovy music for you.
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0: Gonna play some Smashing Pumpkins now with their hit song, 1979.

Smashing Pumpkins, their song 1979. It's 18 minutes past five here at Sea Park Radio with your favourite host Hector doing the drive time once again. I've had a bit of a bumpy ride a couple of weeks. Been on and off air, but I'm back officially and I will not be skipping any other days. Maybe. Anyway, I'm going to play some more music for you. It's Tyler, the Creator, with one of his latest songs he released last year with his album Don't Tap the Glass. It's his hit song from that album, of course. It's Sugar on My Tongue. Language warning.

Tyler Lucreta. This song, Sugar on My Tongue. We've got some more groovy music coming up next with Bob Sinclair with his song World. Hold on. It's called subtitled Child of the Sky. Hope you enjoy it. It's a banger.

0: Bobby Sinclair with his 2006 song World Hold On, Children of the Sky. 27 minutes past 5 here at Sea Park Radio. More groovy music coming up after this quick sponsor. And then we'll play some more music, I guess. I mean, there's nothing better to do on this lovely drive time show here on City Park Radio with your favourite dissector. Here's the sponsor, then more groovy music.
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0: Earth, Wind & Fire, the 1979 song Boogie Wonderland. It's 32 minutes past 5 here at Sea Park Radio. Another quick sponsor coming your way, then we'll be hopping into some more good music. 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
0: Hope you're enjoying all the music being played on this lovely Wednesday afternoon on this drive time with your favourite host, Hector, of course. Hope your Wednesday's going well as well. Mine wasn't too bad. Been a bit lazy today, but tomorrow I'm going to be a bit more productive. We're going to play some Crumley now with one of his new singles from his new singles he released this year. This song, Curse of Time. Let's give it a listen.

Crumley with his 2026 song he just released a couple of months ago, Curse of Time. It's currently 23 minutes till 6 here at Sea Park Radio. More vibey music on the way with The Police with Every Breath You Take, followed by The Cure with Friday, I'm In Love. Here they are.

0: Cure, their 1992 song Friday, I'm in Love. And before that, it's The Police with Every Breath You Take. It's 15 minutes till 6 here at Sea Park Radio. News coming up in 15 minutes because, you know, it's on the hour every hour here at Sea Park Radio with your favourite host, Hector, of course. Gonna play a quick sponsor, then we'll hop into some more good music.
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0: Going to play some Genesis of Wusu now with a couple of his songs. His new song, Stampede, followed one of his songs I believe he released back in... Oh, it's also another 2026 song. God. Anyway, going to play Stampede by Genesis of Wusu, and after that, Human Again, also by Genesis of Wusu, featuring Key. Give it a listen.

0: Genesis Owosu and King, their song Human Again. Before that was another Genesis Owosu song, Stampede. 8 minutes till 6 here at Sea Park Radio. I hope you're enjoying all the music. I'm going to play our second last song of the evening. It's Cranberries with their hit Zombie. Before that, we're going to play a quick sponsor and then we'll hop straight into that song.
1: 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You might just find you like it. 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

Cranberries with their 1994 song Zombie. It's 2 minutes till six here at Supark Radio. Thank you for listening for this lovely first hour of Drive Time with your favourite host Hector, of course. Up next is another hour of me, including a world famous, world exclusive actually, Tony selection coming up at 6:30. It's a good selection, this one, and I hope you enjoy it too. Again, thank you for listening. Hope you enjoyed all the music. Again, I'll be back next hour after the 6 o'clock news. Hopefully nothing eventful's actually happened. Maybe I've completely missed something huge and important. Anyway, gonna leave you with some Pink Panthers with her song Pain. I will see you all later. Well, next hour. I'm saying this is like a 1 hour show. It's not, it's a 2 hour show. Alright, see you after the news. Bye bye.

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2: Hello, I'm Alyssa Delfs. A Labor backbencher has rejected the Foreign Minister's criticism of the Palestinian Authority, who announced they'll delay elections until 2027. In a joint statement, Australia, Canada, France and the UK say the Palestinian President's decision to postpone council elections is regrettable. The 2021 poll was postponed and they were last held nearly two decades ago. Speaking to the ABC, Ed Husic says he understands Australia's recognition of the state of Palestine was predicated on the elections, but there is a time and a place.
3: Gaza's been levelled. There are Palestinians trying to hold on to their homes in the West Bank. Imagine trying to put a polling station in that circumstance. The issue is trying to make sure you have a election process that you can be confident in, that is held in a time that that can occur. And I don't think it can be, not with those current circumstances.
2: Federal MP Andrew Gee has welcomed the federal court's decision to send a goldmine proposal back to the Environment Minister. In 2024, then-Minister Tanya Plibersek blocked the $1 billion project. An Indigenous group had claimed the area near Blaney in the New South Wales Central West was sacred. Today, Justice James Stelios found the Minister's declaration was without authority, but insisted the decision did not reflect the merit of the claim. The Minister for Clare, Mr Gee, says the decision highlights a lack of transparency in the process.
4: This decision is a win for Regis, it's a win for common sense, and it's a shocking debacle for the federal government. The federal court has struck down the declaration, confirming what many in our local community knew from day one, that the assessment process was deeply flawed, secretive, and completely mishandled by Canberra.
2: Meantime, the Minister for Resources, Madeleine King, told the National Press Club the outcome is part of a fair and open process.
5: It is important that these court processes are available to all concerned, proponents or governments and others, and to make sure they are fair and open processes is important.
2: Scientists have found a new genus of sea worm off the coast of Christmas Island. As David Wilson explains, it shows there's more to be discovered in the deep seas around Australia.
6: The new genus is called Terabella suctoria for the sucker-like structures on the creature's undersides. It is part of a class of marine worms resembling centipedes, but closer biologically to terrestrial earthworms. The research identifies seven new species of spaghetti worms, given that name for the appearance of their tentacles, of which two belong to the new genus. Australian Museum senior research scientist Dr. Eleanor Caprianova says naming the species gives them a formal identity, with only a tiny fraction of marine worms named and described. She says finding new species often happens faster than scientists can classify them, but establishing a new genus, the next classification up, is quite rare.
2: And more than 10.5 million census household forms have been returned to the Australian Bureau of Statistics. It says the 2026 edition of the survey is on track to achieve a national response rate of more than 95%. This year's census also saw the highest online completion rate. Now ABS teams are working to process the census data and prepare it for release to the public next June. And in sport, a new girls' basketball competition is encouraging community connection in Alice Springs. The four-way partnership between Basketball Australia, Basketball Northern Territory, Alice Springs Basketball Association and Circle Up is providing the new regular competition, which the region has lacked. The partners will co-invest in a six-week competition in Term 4 as the first step toward establishing the comp as a regular fixture.
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7: It's now time for the weather. Today in Launceston, it's pretty mid. Partly cloudy throughout the day. Tomorrow, it's going to be mid as well, with a low of 3, max of 19. Partly cloudy again, still pretty mid. In Burnie today, it's been alright. I mean, could have been better. Partly cloudy again, and tomorrow, a low of 5, max of 15. A bit worse than us, but you'll live. It's going to be partly cloudy again. In Devonport again, really the same. Partly cloudy throughout the day. And tomorrow, a low of 5, max of 16. A little bit better than Burnie. And it's going to be partly cloudy again. Down south in Hobart, huge downgrade. Cloudy throughout the day. And tomorrow, it's going to be a low of 7, max of 16. Cloudy again. Yeah, like nothing too exciting happening in Tasmania. Time for the temperatures around the cities of Australia, though. Sydney, currently 16.7, Melbourne, 13.6, Brisbane, 21.2, Perth, 25.4, Adelaide 18.4, Canberra 15.2, and Darwin with 31.5. Time for the latest weather observations around the central north. Cressy is 15.1, Launceston 17.5, Launceston Airport 13.3, and Lowhead with 13.5. Well, it's the second half of Drive Time with your favourite host Hector, of course. The world exclusive here on City Park Radio at 6:30. Tony Selection coming up in the next 25 minutes, but it's not that time yet. It's 5 minutes past six. Going to get into something really heavy, released back in 2002. It's 30 Seconds to Mars with their song, Edge of the Earth. Prepare yourself.

0: 30 Seconds to Mars, the 2002 song Edge of the Earth. Most notably used in the Hint Needle Speed game Hot Pursuit. It's 10 minutes past 6 here at Sea Park Radio. Going to play a quick sponsor, then we'll hop into some more music.
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0: Welcome back. I'm going to play some more of that rock type of music now. I don't know what that mix of genre is. I do, it's not in my brain right now. Anyway, I'm going to play something from 1976 from AC/DC, of course. I'm going to play their song, It's a Long Way to the Top. Here's this vibe.

0: AC/DC, their 1976 song, It's a Long Way to the Top. Well, it's around 15 minutes till 6:30. Tony Selection coming up in that 15 minutes at 6:30, of course. I'm going to play a quick sponsor, and then we'll be playing some more good music for you.
1: Enjoy October. 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A sponsor of City Park Radio.
0: Gonna play some Bob Villain now with his 2024 song, Dream Big.
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Bob Villain, this 2024 song, Dream Big, from his album Humble as the Sun. It's 19 minutes past 6 here at Sea Park Radio. More good music on the way from Thundercat with his two songs, I Wish I Didn't Waste Your Time, followed by his song featuring Mac Miller, She Knows Too Much, and that song has a language warning. So I hope you enjoy.

language warning.

Thundercat and Mac Miller. Their song, She Knows Too Much, and before that was also Thundercat from I Wish I Didn't Waste Your Time, both from his newest album, Distracted. Well, in 5 minutes' time, we've got Tony's Selection coming up. I want to give you a hint of who's going to be on here on this exclusive one song. Well, I don't know how best to describe it, but I'll give you a hint. The last name of this artist is related to a fancy mineral. I just came up with that one on the spot, and I'll give you the hint again. This last name of this artist is named after a fancy metal. Fancy, you know, metal, not metal. Ugh. No, I'm getting my facts wrong here. Just a fancy gem. There we go. That's the word I want. I'm going to play one more song, and then we'll get straight into Tony's Selection. That song is Post Malone, with one of his songs released back in 2019. It's one of the songs I've been really getting into, Circles by Post Malone. Let's give it a listen. After that, Tony's Selection coming right up after this.

Chris Malone with his 2019 song Circles from his album Hollywood's Bleeding. Well, it's that time right now. It's 6:30. You know what that means. It is time for one of the best segments in all of world history. That's right. Tony Selection is here and it's live right now from City Park Radio on this lovely Wednesday drive time. If you don't know what Tony Selection is, let me give you a quick rundown of what it is. So, Tony, the great Tony himself, selects one song to play each week on my show. Sometimes it's from the 60s, 70s, 80s, rarely, sometimes in the 90s. And I gave you a hint saying this artist's last name is like related to a shiny gem. Maybe some of you got it, maybe some of you not. But I'll give you another hint that actually just popped into my brain 2 minutes ago. This artist also has a live, well, not a live stage show, but a musical running in Melbourne. And, you know, you probably don't know, but I'll tell you the artist now. It is Neil Diamond from, gonna play some Neil Diamond now from 1967 with his song Shiloh. Let's give it a listen.

Shiloh by Neil Diamond. I just learned the name of the song. Released back in 1967. That was Tony's selection for this week. Hope you enjoyed it. And some fun facts about Neil Diamond and the musical I mentioned before this song happened. Well, played, of course. There's a musical in Melbourne showing. I don't know what theatre it is, but you can look it up yourself. I'll just give the info for it. A Beautiful Noise, the Neil Diamond musical, is an uplifting jukebox musical telling the story of sing-songwriter Neil Diamond. Has some of his biggest hits on it, like Sweet Caroline, America Forever, and Blue Jeans, and Cherry Cherry. I've really only heard Sweet Caroline. I've never listened to Neil Diamond in my life, but maybe I should. And I was in Melbourne last week, and we walked past the place, and we saw the Neil Diamond musical playing, and I'm like, okay, all right. I've heard worse musicals, but you know, anyway, not my cup of tea, but yeah. Anyway, let's continue with the music before I get more judgmental. It's 25 minutes till 7 here at Sea Park Radio. Going to change our music pace with some Tame Impala with his 2015 song, Let It Happen.

0: Tame Impala. It's his 2015 song, Let It Happen. Fun fact about Tame Impala, he's going to be... Actually, his opening night is tonight in Melbourne for his Deadbeat Oz tour. He's going from October 14th to October 17th, which is a Saturday. So tonight, Thursday, Friday and Saturday, Tame Impala is going to be in Melbourne playing at the Rod Laver Arena. I'm excited. I didn't get tickets, sadly, but I wish I did. I'm going to play some Kylie Minogue up next with her song, Love at First Sight, followed by MIA with Paper Planes. Before that, we're going to play a quick sponsor.
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MIA, the 2007 song Paper Planes, and before that was Kylie Minogue with her song Love at First Sight. It's 9 minutes, still 7 here at Sea Park Radio. My time is nearly up, sadly, but up next is the Nepali program, followed by Australian Country, and then finishing off the Wednesday slot is definitely No Relation, but I've still got tons of time left. 9 minutes, that's enough to play a couple of songs like this next song, by Blood Orange. It's Countryside.

Blood Orange, the 2025 song Countryside from their album Essex Honey. Well, it's 5 minutes till seven here at Sea Park Radio. It's nearly my time is over. Don't worry, I'll be back next week with some more good music on another Wednesday Drive Time show. Thanks for listening again. I've got nothing else better to say other than these next two songs I'm going to play for you is Tidal Fight from the 2011 album Shed. It's Where Am I, followed with Shed, I guess. Anyway, thanks for listening, and I will see you all later. Bye-bye.

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2: Hello, I'm Alyssa Delfs. The Trade Minister says the United States are continuing to complain about Labor's planned legislation around social media algorithms, although no threats have been made by the White House. The Trump administration says the My Feed, My Way laws would restrict the business activities of US tech companies and limit the reach of American speech. Speaking to the ABC this afternoon, ahead of the implementation of digital duty of care laws this week, Don Farrell says the US has raised the issue with him.
3: We certainly don't believe anything we are doing is contrary to our free trade agreement, but it's the job of the Australian government to protect Australian citizens. There's a lot of terrible stuff out there in social media, and so far there hasn't been a direct response.
4: Has there not been a threat of a consequence for these laws?
3: No.
2: A new report has highlighted 30 cases of wrongful detention in Australia in just 1 year. According to data from the Commonwealth Ombudsman, that includes an Australian citizen unlawfully detained for more than 2 years by the Department of Home Affairs. The results highlight the largest spike in cases linked to communication failures since 2005. Commonwealth Ombudsman Ian Anderson says wrongfully depriving a person of their liberty is serious. The report found most wrongful detention cases were the result of errors previously known to the department and could have been avoided if existing policies and procedures were properly followed. A rural all-female biosecurity research team is working to secure the national food chain. David Wilson explains.
5: The Charles Sturt University scientists have published veterinary biosecurity research to help protect livestock production and transport systems around the country. In 2024-25, total livestock products increased in Australia by 27% to $28.4 billion, highlighting the importance of biosecurity management within the livestock industry to reduce the risk of disease transmission. The research investigated current biosecurity practices in the livestock transport industry and examined how the sector uses communications technology, as well as the drivers and barriers influencing its adoption for managing biosecurity risks. It comes ahead of the International Day of Rural Women tomorrow with the theme Rural Women Cultivating Food for All.
2: The man found guilty of killing rap icon Tupac Shakur in 1996 will spend a minimum of 40 years in prison. Adam Evans from NARS News reports.
6: 63-year-old Dwayne Keefe D. Davis has been sentenced in a Las Vegas court after being convicted of orchestrating the shooting in August. Prosecutors never alleged he fired the shots. Tupac's sister, Sakiwa Shakur, spoke to the court before the sentence was handed down.
7: I do believe that when you take a life like that, you deserve every minute of the maximum amount of punishment.
2: And in entertainment news, Australian rock band Powderfinger has added new dates to their reunion tour as fans jump to secure tickets. The band will play two additional nights in Melbourne and Brisbane, with more concerts added in Sydney and Perth. Powderfinger begins touring nationally from September 2027 for the first time in 17 years. And in sport, Australia's women's side and Bangladesh are on the field now in the third one-day international in Queensland. Australia won the toss and elected to bowl. When play resumes after the innings break, the hosts will need 173 runs to win.
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Thank you, Yardav, for the Napoli program. And the program will return again next Wednesday night, right after the 7 o'clock news. Now, to the weather, we're expecting a minimum tonight of 3 and a max tomorrow of 19. It'll start off partly cloudy tomorrow, and there will be light winds. Now, currently, out in the central north, Cress is on 10.5, the airport 10.6, Lowhead 12.4, and Launceston City 12.8 degrees. Now, it's half a minute after 8 at City Park Radio. Well, a very good evening and a warm welcome to Australian Country. I'm John Wilson and I'll be with you through until 10 o'clock. And hopefully you'll keep me company as well. We're going to start off with an ex-Tasmanian shortly to get us into the mood.

Well, we're starting off with Audrey Old, and her married name is Audrey Old Mazira. But unfortunately, Audrey is not with us any longer. She put out a CD a few years ago called Come Find Me. And from that particular CD, her track called Tasmania.

Well, we heard then from Jeff Brown, Pete Dennehy from Yakandanda, looking at my phone. And before Pete, we started off with Audrey Old Mazira and Tasmania. It's just gone 8:06. 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We're coming to you on 103.7 and 96.5 FM. Let's continue on, and this time we've got Ruby Boots and Geordie Lane. Ruby Boots originated from WA.

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That was from John Bennett. He's an Indigenous man, and the track was called Wongadur. And before John, we heard, well, I've back announced it already, haven't I? Ruby Boots and Geordie Lane. You're listening to City Park Radio. It's just gone 14 and a half after 8.

0: We heard then from Kirsty Lee Akers and Little Things. And before Kirsty was Gina Jeffries. And Slipping Away. 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
0: Well, a bit earlier on the program, we went to WA and had a listen to Ruby Boots and Geordie Ford. Well, we'll be going back to WA shortly after we hear this track from Jeff Brown, who comes from Northern Queensland. We'll be going over to WA to have a listen to Connie Kiss Anderson after Jeff.

From Western Australia comes Connie Cassanderson with the title track from her album, A Closer Walk With Thee. And before Connie, we heard from, who do we hear from? Jeff Brown, Holding the Fort. It's gone 8:30 at City Park Radio. Pam, I do have to apologise. I've been looking for the curry mob, but I cannot find them anywhere. I have got them on my USB stick, but they seem to have disappeared. So I have to go through. Hang on a moment, John. I have found it. I'll put it... contradicting myself. Sorry about that, everyone listening. I'll just get on with some music before I get into trouble.

The Curry Mob in the Melody. Great little couple of kids, aren't they? Beautiful. That made a fibber of me, that USB stick. It actually turned up. But that's great. You're listening to Australian Country with John. It's 29 and a half to 9. Round about 9 or a little bit after, we'll have a look at the weather for the rest of tonight and tomorrow. Before that, we heard from Smokey Dawson teaming up with John Farnham and Cool Water.

0: from Victoria comes the long and short of it. When they were called that, they're now called David and Patsy, and Latter Day Cowboy. It's, what is it? It's 20. No, it's not. It's 17 minutes to 9. I've got something here to play. We'll be going back to the music shortly.
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0: Ben and Patch will be coming in and taking over at 10 o'clock tonight, and we'll go through till midnight. And then at midnight, we'll have City Park Radio overnight. Tomorrow morning, do book join Paul Dubois for breakfast between 6 a.m. and 9:30. We're going to go now to... Where are we going to go to? We're going to go to Billabong Dreams and Clayton Saunders.

0: Well, we heard then from Clayton Saunders, and Clayton saying, Billabong dreams. We're going to have a listen now to Adam Harvey in the Bay Hotel.
1: Okay, the next contestant in the karaoke competition is Adam Harvey or something.
2: Oh, thank you for that. Well, I know a place without social grace. I go down there all the time. 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
1: Well, it sounds like they're having a heck of a time, doesn't it, at the Bay Hotel. It's down in Warrnambool on the water. And that's Adam Harvey and the Bay Hotel. Well, I thought tonight we might have a few comedy segments. And we're going to have one now, comedy songs. And it's from Jim Haynes. And it's called Since Cheryl Went Feral. Jim Haynes. Of a time, doesn't it, at the Bay Hotel. It's down in Warrnambool on the water. And that's Adam Harvey and the Bay Hotel. Well, I thought tonight we might have a few comedy segments. And we're going to have one now, comedy songs. And it's from Jim Haynes.

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It took us ages to hitch our way from Pennon Hills up to Byron Bay. If we'd left those kids at home, we'd have been all right. Well, living off the land is all very well, but the mung bean diet was giving me hell, and I had to put that weak wham up each night. 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Our little girl was called Narelle, and we had a little boy called Bruce as well, but now she's Crystal Flower, and he's Leaf. But Leaf's pretty happy since we left home, 'cause he hasn't seen a bath or a shower or a comb, and it's been 3 months since he brushed his teeth. Since Cheryl went feral, everything's changed, and I'm quite sure I've become deranged, and I can't remember anyone's name since Cheryl went feral. Cheryl took a vow of celibacy. She said she needed no input from me. Got a navel pierced and stared at it all day long. So I read the tarot with Leaf and Flower and drew

0: I haven't been this pierced for years since Cheryl went feral. I began to change me tune as soon as we joined that big commune, and everyone took their clothes off straight away. Their cosmic philosophy appealed to me, it's multiple serial polygamy, and I think the feral lifestyle's here to stay. 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
1: Funny man Jeff Haynes then, from his album Words of Wisdom. Appropriate name, isn't it, for that album? And since Cheryl went feral, Liz, thank you for your message. Have a great evening, won't you, my friend? We got another funny track now from Linda Barnes. It's called The Wombat Song.
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0: as I said, time for Linda Barnes, the Wombat Song. Now, from the City Park Radio Community Diary, the Launceston Jazz Club presents a special event on Tuesday the 27th of October. Launceston's Bruce Goulet will join Hobart's Alan Brown and David Squires to present Goulet, Brown and Squires, Old Friends. Doors open at 6 p.m. with music from 7 at the Australian Italian Club in Prospect. Meal bookings are essential, and to book a meal, 0456 914907. Meal bookings at the Australian Italian Club, 0456 914 907. And the Retro Rockers Tasmania bring you an evening of rock and roll back to the 50s and 60s this Saturday, the 17th of October. It's on from 7:30 to 11 p.m. at the Launceston Bowls Club in Seaport, Launceston. Bring a plate to share for supper. The bar will be open. There'll be a lucky door prize and a meat raffle to be won. Phone Alan on 0409 313 510 for further details. Yeah, that's if you're interested in that. At the Launceston Bowls Club from 11 o'clock, I beg your pardon, this Saturday night. Alan for bookings, 0409 313 510.
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0: Right, well, now it's gone 9 o'clock, so let's have a look at the weather. And we are expecting a minimum tonight of 3 and a partly cloudy day with light winds tomorrow and a max of 10. Right now, out in the central north, Cressy's on 8.7, the airport 10.8, Lowhead 12.2 and Launceston City 11.4 degrees. It's 1 minute after 9.

stretch your legs to Catherine via the eastern Tanami. Dark overloaded clouds announce the coming of the wet. The silver tail snakes out behind as she points her nose northwest.

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That was Heartbeat and Stop and Smell the Roses. And before Heartbeat, we heard from Graham Roger and the GAN. 18 and a half after nine. I hope you're all enjoying the music tonight. And Lynn, wherever you are travelling around this great country of ours, make sure you're enjoying it, won't you? And everyone else, have a top night. We are going to come back to Tassie now and going to travel down the Midlands a little bit with Ted Sullivan.

Lisa Byrne then, with Butterfly Dance, and before Lisa we came back to Tassie with Ted Sutherland and Too Old to Party. It's almost 16 after 9 at City Park Radio.

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1: It does help I put the microphone on. I think it's time to have another fun track. Glenn Jones and Pixie Jenkins and the Cunnamulla Fella.

0: standard bit better, sweetheart.
1: 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Feeling a bit toey, yes.
0: Come on, give me a cuddle.
1: Here's a go, eh?
2: I come from Barbaville, and I tell you with pride, I never saw a horse or bull that I couldn't ride. I'm a wizard with a stock whip and a ringer in the shed.
0: Whip.
2: And when it comes to women, mate, I stand them on their head.
0: Oh, yeah,
2: there
0: I'm the
2: killer.
0: It,
2: from Bogabilla.
0: Yeah, sure you are.
2: That's me, mate, on the Bogabilla lady killer.
0: Wait a minute, I know where I've seen you before. I know where I've seen you before.
1: I knew we'd met. Where was it?
0: Let me tell you, mate, let me tell you. It was up at me.

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1: Listen, you're the gun at Akalar, mate.
0: Bloody bandy wallop frolic.
1: Hey, what? You're the enemy, a stinker. The wagga wagga flogger.
0: You're the moony, loony.
1: You're the
2: They're having a bit of a party, aren't they? That is Glenn Jones and Pixie Jenkins and their version of The Cunnamulla Fella. Lynn, thank you for your message. I'm glad you're enjoying your trip. You'll be home soon for Christmas. You better come into City Park and say hello, I think. Well, we'll have another fun track very shortly. But right now it's Dennis Cochran and Murrabutta Waters.

0: this red dirt town.
1: Well, that was When I Get My Act Together, Red Dirt Town. And it was performed by Dane Sharp teaming up with Alan Caswell. We're going to have another track now, and this time it is When I Get... I'll just play it.

We came back to Tassie then. We had a listen to Deb Bryant and Land of Tomorrow. And before Deb, it was Dane Sharp and Alan Caswell, Red Dirt Town. A little bit earlier on, we had the Crosby Sisters with Trouble in the Fields that I didn't mention. Now, just a reminder that Country Muster on Saturday morning, your host will be Gary Pengally, between 9 a.m. and 12 midday. And this program, Australian Country, next Wednesday night at 8 o'clock, will also be Gary Pengally. So you're in for some great country music Saturday morning and also next Wednesday night. Here's some more music. I know you like this, Lynn.

A little dog's life was a little dog's dream. Had a collar made of leather with a small brass plate. Embossed was the motto of his railway mates.

Very, very popular. One of the most popular songs that we've ever played, I think, on City Park Radio. From an album called A Dream and a Song, John O'Day and Bob the Railway Dog. Very popular indeed. This is City Park Radio. It's 20 and a half minutes to 10, coming up at 10 o'clock. Ben and Patch, we're definitely no relation. I think we'll have another funny song now. That's if I've cued it correctly. Hopefully it's Grant Lewis. And it's hard to be a cowboy with a poodle by your side. Oh, and

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Sarah Storer and Firefly. And before Sarah, we heard from a chap called Croggy, who comes from Queensland, from Toowoomba, the larrikin in me. And before that, it was Bob the Railway Dog. I think I got lost. I've had several phone calls. Thank you, Pam, for your phone call. Good to talk to you. And Maureen a short while ago, too. Thank you. I'm glad you're enjoying the music. This is City Park Radio. It's just gone 10 to 10. Coming up at 10 o'clock, definitely no relations with Ben and Patch. Here's Noel Watson.

Norma O'Hara Murphy then with Tamworth, and before Norma we heard from Noel Watson and Waltzing Matilda. Well, thank you for your company this evening. I know a few of you have enjoyed the music. I hope everyone else has too. Don't forget, join Gary Pengally this Saturday morning for Australian Country on Saturday between 9 a.m. and 12 midday, and this program, Australian Country, next Wednesday night between 8 and 10. And for the early birds, don't forget Good Morning Country from 5 to 6 a.m. Monday to Friday, just prior to our breakfast program. Till I'm with you again, take care, look after each other, and good night for now. Pat Benabatch up next.

0: Yes, hello. My name is Ben.
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1: Absolutely.
0: Always a place to be. 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This is Definitely No Relation, a show where we do Tassie music and some weird stuff and then whatever happens next. And this is the 300th episode of the show.
1: It is.
0: 300, which equates to 600 hours of me and various other people, including Patch.
1: Including me sometimes, yeah.
0: Including Declan, including Lucy, including Jesse, including Lou, Zara. A bunch of people who have joined us over the last few years. Just prattling on at you about anything and everything.
1: Yeah. Like it or not. Hopefully you like it, though.
0: I hope you like it. I mean, no one's complained. So, like, the microphone might complain, though. It is making a fun noise. I don't like that. But we'll figure that out soon. But tonight, we're just going to play a bunch of Tassie stuff that has been in my rotation pretty much from the second I heard it. Stuff that has just made its way into my brain, and even yours to a point as well, some of these tracks.
1: Yeah.
0: That they just get there, they stay, and they don't go away because they're just great songs.
1: Yeah, no, they really, really are.
0: Yeah. And we started off the show with Golden Sunbird and their track Cataclysm. That was one of our songs of the year. The year it came out, which I feel like was 2025, but was probably actually 2024. Yeah, it was.
1: Yeah.
0: 2024. Time. What?
1: I don't approve of it.
0: I don't approve of time. I never have. Time is a construct.
1: Yeah.
0: That's why I go to bed at 4:30 a.m. Nothing to do with the energy drink that I'm looking at.
1: Nothing at all.
0: Couldn't be.
1: Look, we all know that perp does not provide energy.
0: No. No. This straight up just tastes like cough medicine, and it's unnerving. I've never had this particular drink before. I'm not sure about it. I don't like my drinks to taste like I am sick.
1: Understandable.
0: Yeah.
1: Yeah, no, my housemate's the same way, and actually, because of that reason, can't do cherry. Anything cherry flavor is too close to being sick. Like,
0: see, I'm okay with, like, the grape flavor, because it was, like, I think it was, like, only, like, one kind of medication I had when I was a kid, like, one kind of cough syrup that just had grape flavor in it, and it was like, the outlier compared to the ones that say that they're cherry or say that they're peach.
1: Yeah.
0: And what they actually are is just chemical burn.
1: Yeah.
0: But, yeah, no, fake cherry flavor? No way.
1: No.
0: Cannot do it.
1: And as soon as you get put off by that fake cherry flavor, it's incredible how prominent those notes are across the board.
0: Yeah, yeah. I actually pick it up in bubblegum flavor.
1: Yeah.
0: Yeah, which is a problem because my favorite car wash, their wax stuff is bubblegum scented. So if you have,
1: yes,
0: if you have your vents open while you're going through this car wash, the whole car's inside smells like bubblegum for days. And not good for me.
1: No. No, no, no, it is not.
0: No. It's probably great for some people. I don't know. Like, I know my wife likes that smell. She likes bubblegum smell. She also likes fake cherry flavor. She, for a good solid 6 months, was rotating Jelly Belly cherry air fresheners in her car.
1: Mm-hmm.
0: So I just get in the car and then cannot breathe.
1: Yep. On the note of bubblegum and how it's got notes of cherry, what on earth is blue raspberry?
0: It is raspberry and vanilla.
1: So where does the blue come into it?
0: Colour.
1: Yes, blue is a colour.
0: Hey, you know what? I'm thinking of Blue Heaven. Blue Heaven is like a vanilla raspberry kind of thing. No. Blue raspberry is raspberry and vanilla and like just sort of citric acid. Blue Heaven is like a sort of vanilla caramel, I think.
1: Hmm. None of these explain why it's blue.
0: Look, have we ever had something that was blue and thought, nah? Because we did this on air. We had the blue Pepsi and it wasn't terrible.
1: Look, it wasn't terrible, but I will forever be haunted by the memory of the Windex Pepsi.
0: Yeah.
1: It lives with me.
0: I also do remember the Oreo Coke as well.
1: Yeah.
0: That my experience with that drink has lived on in perpetuity.
1: I remember you trying the Oreo Coke at the same time as the Coke Oreos.
0: Yes. I did it on stream on Twitch, and there ended up being a clip taken, which was basically just me saying, like, I had drank, I put the Oreo in my mouth, chewed it a bit, and then drank some of the Coke to wash it down. And I believe the quote verbatim is, "I am unhappy."
1: Yep.
0: Very unhappy. Extremely unhappy. Not good. Do not recommend. And that is now the most redeemed sound clip on somebody else's stream.
1: Yep.
0: So I'm glad my pain has brought someone joy.
1: Yeah. And those are just some of the things you can come to enjoy here on Definitely No Relation.
0: Yes, we're going to be looking back at some memories and stuff of things that have happened on this show, things we've tasted, things we've heard, things that we've said.
1: Yeah.
0: But focusing quite heavily on things we've heard, because it's music. It's radio. It's time.
1: What, you mean you don't want to come to the radio show and just listen about things we've tasted?
0: No. I mean, I'm not listening, though. I'm talking.
1: And you're not listening when I'm talking either, so that's normal.
0: About 3 o'clock.
1: Yeah.
0: Huh?
1: Blue.
0: Do you remember when we had that blue Pepsi?
1: Nah, I got Windex cleaned from my brain.
0: One of the...
1: That blue Pepsi was the definition of forever chemicals. Anyway.
0: Truly. It did almost shock me that the bottle wasn't blue. Like, you know how, like, Mountain Dew bottles are that fluorescent, horrible green colour?
1: Yeah, no.
0: I was expecting the bottle to be blue.
1: I was expecting the bottle to do some heavy lifting to be that blue. It was not.
0: No, that was straight up colouring. God knows what it did to the inside of our bodies. Because we had blue tongues after that, didn't we?
1: Yeah, I'm pretty sure that's what it did to the inside of our bodies.
0: Yeah.
1: It did blue.
0: It did blue. Blue is a way, you could say. Anyway, I'm looking at this... this person with blue hair who is involved in the next song we're about to play. So there's your segue. One of the first times a band actually contacted the show and said, "Hey, we've got this song," was a band called Earthfish.
1: Mm-hmm.
0: These guys started in Switzerland. They started in Switzerland in 2001, ended up moving here to Tasmania.
1: Oh.
0: And started doing some cool stuff down here. They have worked with some really, really cool people, including the grandmaster of reggae and dub, Lee Scratch Perry.
1: Oh, wow.
0: Which is insane. but yeah, they contacted us to get us to play like a really sort of down-tempo, trip-hoppy kind of version of Behind the Bars by Elliot Smith. And that sort of alerted me to the band. And then I found this song featuring Tassie vocalist Paris Burns. And I don't know, this song has just stuck with me. I think it's beautiful. It's the closest thing I've heard to Massive Attack in Tasmania. I've always loved this song, and it's from the album Turtles All the Way Down from the year 2020. So if you haven't heard this, enjoy. If you have heard this and you like it, enjoy. Also, I've also got some Slaughterhouse Surf Cult coming up very, very soon. So stick around. Here's Earthfish and Paris Burns with Medusa. Definitely no relation.
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0: Quarter past 10 p.m.
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Fraser has crystallized. The relatively expensive honey that I bought from the relatively expensive farmer's market has crystallized.

0: Slaughterhouse Surf Cult there with Crystallized. That one going back to 2020. Great track. I have always liked Slaughterhouse Surf Cult. And I'm kind of sad that they haven't released anything since... Well, they put out an album, an EP rather, in 2023. They put out a single in 2024. Haven't heard from them since. I don't know what their status is currently, but I hope it is positive.
1: Hopefully.
0: News. That would be good. Hey, Slaughterhouse Surf Cult, if you're listening, please release more music because I like it. Before that, we had Earthfish featuring Paris Burns. Medusa was the name of that one. Beautiful track. Like I said, very, very Massive Attack. Very trip-hop. Very cool.
1: Mm.
0: Really, really like it.
1: Yeah, no, that was very, very nice.
0: Yeah. Let's keep it going, shall we? Got some Tassie Punk.
1: Hells yeah.
0: Yeah. Got some 208-litre containers in a minute.
1: Oh, yeah.
0: In fact, in a minute and 30 seconds, because this next song goes for a minute 26. It's It Thing. Who Walks Your Dog?

0: こんにちは、エミエミと申します。
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2: Will Hodgman invited me to stay with him and his wife Claire in their hut on Ben Lomond for a couple of nights last Christmas. Would you believe I nearly turned it down? I just wasn't feeling particularly festive, being recently divorced at the time.

Yesterday, Bob Dylan gave his Nobel Lifetime Service to Literature Award speech to the backing of gentle, soft lounge music. And meanwhile, a magpie pecked at a cheesel on the footpath of Montague Street, just near the roundabout.

0: man. Having these show of punk songs back to back doesn't give us much time to do anything.
1: No.
0: But that keeps us on our toes. And it also means that we get to listen to more music because there's more time.
1: Yeah.
0: 208-litre containers. Feral Cats in the Tasmanian Northeast is the name of that track. Just fun. Just so fun. I believe that is on an EP called Knitted Family Helmet, which is just a wonderful name, honestly. 208-litre containers, actually, just fantastic for their names for things. I still quite enjoy the majority of their album, A Night at the Mirage, which is a combo... it's a concept album. It's a dual concept album. It is equally about... It's Christopher Skase. It's about Christopher Skase and Andrew Denton.
1: Ah, right. Yep.
0: Yeah. Why not? But it happened, and the world is better off for it. Before that, we had It Thing with Who Walks Your Dog. Those guys have done a lot of really cool stuff and are just worth your time.
1: Oh, absolutely.
0: I do have a message in saying Merry 300th Wednesday's Day.
1: Gesundheit.
0: I'm very proud of you. That text coming in from the Minister of Sinister, Declan.
1: Oh, wow.
0: Yes. Thank you. Thank you, Declan. This show would not have even started without Declan. Declan was the original... one of the original co-hosts here on the show. It was me and Declan who began... back on the 6th of January, 2021.
1: Wow.
0: Yeah. Yeah. We've been here a while.
1: Time, I don't approve.
0: And yeah, you will get sort of like a little glimpse of Declan later in the show, because our weird three tonight, it is a song from you, Patch.
1: It is indeed.
0: It is a song from me, and it is a song that Declan brought in once upon a time. So, these are all songs that have been in the Weird Three before, one of them quite recently, actually, but the other two quite a while ago, and we're going to have a listen to them a bit later on for our Weird Three this evening. But, getting a little weird now with this next act. This is Tash Parker and Adam, I cannot remember his surname. it's a project called FM 2030, and they did a whole bunch of these sort of like borderline industrial kind of tracks. Like there's a bit of industrial in it, there's a bit of sort of goth sort of stuff. There's also just some general synth kind of work. It's very sort of transcendent as far as genre goes. And it's a song that I heard and immediately had stuck in my head for about 3 weeks. It would not get out.
1: We do love those songs.
0: And now I've listened to it probably at least once a week since it came out in 2021, if I'm honest. So definitely very much in my rotation. The project's called FM 2030. This is their song, Eat the Rich, on Definitely No Relation.
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0: Good advice.

0: country's ruin.
1: That is the Native Cats. Small Town Cop Override is the name of that, their album. The Way On is the Way Off came out in 2023. That song has stuck with me so hard. I even learnt, just in my spare time, learnt how to play the song on guitar and, like, on acoustic. Like, I can do an acoustic version of the song in my lounge room.
2: That's pretty cool.
1: Yeah, love it. Before that, FM 2030 with Eat the Rich from 2021. Yeah.
2: Mm.
1: Yeah. It is 22-ish minutes, 23-ish minutes to 11 p.m. here in Launceston. I hope you're enjoying the show so far. Looking back at some of my favourite Tasmanian tracks that we've played on this show over the last 300 episodes. Because this is episode 300.
2: Yeah.
1: Yeah.
2: 300 weeks of show.
1: 300 weeks of show. 600 hours of show. It
2: yeah.
1: has been very radio.
2: Extremely radio.
1: Must say. There was a point where we went to 3 hours, actually. We did go to 3 hours at one point, and we started doing, like, our normal show, and then at midnight we'd begin doing it as a podcast. So we'd do it live on air, and then put out the last hour of the show on, like, podcast platforms. This is a fun thing, which we stopped doing, because that was far too late.
2: It's a lot of work and a lot of hours.
1: Yeah, and Declan had started working a day job at that point and needed to sleep, so
2: yeah.
1: We decided to stop doing that. But that podcast ended up doing some really good things for us, though, because we ended up really opening up the idea of weird and opening up very interesting conversations.
2: Yeah.
1: Some very serious ones, but then also some really stupid ones, such as Arthong's shoes.
2: Yes.
1: Your answer is yes?
2: Yes.
1: I think we got to them being, they're not shoes in the end.
2: Probably.
1: I basically, we'd have these conversations, Declan would pick a side immediately, and I would just pick the other side, pretty much just to mess with him.
2: Yeah.
1: And that's how we got to these really strange conversations. And over the course of about 20 minutes of very passionate conversation between myself, Declan, Declan's fiance Lou, and ex-presenter here, Nick Grower, who you can now hear on Chili FM. So he's doing well. Over the course of 20 minutes, we managed to get Declan to swear twice.
2: Incredible.
1: And get him to agree that shoes is an umbrella term, and that certain subtypes of shoes aren't shoes themselves, they are just footwear. Shoes is equal to footwear, and then footwear has its different types. So thongs were sandals, not shoes. That's where that ended up at. I might even play this segment later.
2: I'd be down to hear that in full.
1: Hmm. I think I can remember where the swear words are, so I can mute them. But I don't know. I want to play that segment later.
2: Do it.
1: Maybe we will. But for now, two more Tassie tracks. One band who we quite enjoy, called Woolworth's Flu Shot, and a band that we've actually had an interview with, Threats. We're going to play one of their tracks as well. But Woolworth's Flu Shot first, from their album Peg My Unbiblical Cord. Great name. This is their track Flawless. On Definitely No Relation.
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1: This has a language warning. Please be aware of the language.
2: You have been warned. There are words.
1: Some of them are bad.
2: On City Park Radio.

0: That is a lyric that has been stuck in my head from the first time I heard it. I saw these guys play live, and Beck from the band gets out in the crowd during this song. Well, through most of the songs, actually, but gets out in the crowd with the microphone. And at that point, when they played it live, it was just her in the crowd. No drums, no band, just her screaming those words. Grief is just a love that's got no place to go. And that stuck so hard with me.
1: And yeah,
0: it's just wonderful. So I was super happy when they released a recording of this song, because all I had for about a year, maybe a bit longer, was the song in my head. And then I saw them perform again at Mona Foma, and I recorded it on my phone.
1: Yeah.
0: So I just had my phone recording of Beck in the crowd screaming those words. And then maybe a year and a half again after that, they put it to a studio and released it on an album called called Backward Alchemy.
1: Yeah.
0: Which was just a fantastic bit of music. Absolutely loved it. So yeah, that was Threats with Elbow Kneesy. and before that, Woolworths Flu Shot with Flawless.
1: Both fantastic bits of grunge punk.
0: Yes. We love that sort of stuff.
1: We do indeed.
0: We love Tasmanian music. If you have Tasmanian music that you want to send us, hello@definitelynorelation.com.au. Please get in touch. We love doing this. We love playing you new Tassie music. And we love hearing new Tassie music, because that's how these songs get stuck in our head in the first place. They get sent to us, or we find them, and then we play them on the radio, and we end up with new favourite songs. You get played on the radio, and woohoo, everybody wins.
1: Yeah.
0: So, yeah, get in touch, honestly, please. hello@definitelynorelation.com.au. Send me doing this. We love playing you new Tassie music, and we love hearing new Tassie music, because that's how these songs get stuck in our head in the first place. They get sent to us, or we find them, and then we play them on the radio, and we end up with new favourite songs. You get played on the radio, and woohoo, everybody wins.

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2: The Weird Three. Three songs from the depths of obscurity that you probably haven't heard on the radio, hand-delivered to you on the radio. Nobody asked, so here it is. The Weird Three on Definitely No Relation.
3: Which might be a little bit of a lie tonight, because all three songs that we're playing in The Weird Three tonight, you have heard on the radio on this show. Or maybe you haven't heard them on the radio because you weren't listening then.
4: But that is possible.
3: These are all songs from other episodes of Definitely No Relation, other segments of The Weird Three. One from Patch, one from me, and one that came in on Declan's shoulders and blasted us away. So I think we just get into it. There's not a lot to say about this that hasn't already been said on this program. So
4: yeah,
3: let's just get into them, shall we?
4: I think we shall.
3: Three quite long tracks, if I'm being honest. We're going to be here for about 25 minutes.
4: Strap in, get comfy.
3: Starting with a fantastic band called
4: Haken?
3: I think so. Haken? Haken? Haken. I've been calling them Haken. I think they're Haken.
4: Haken? Like Haken Slash?
3: Yeah, maybe. Either way, this was your song that you brought in?
4: Was indeed.
3: Introduce it.
4: This is The Cockroach King by Haken. That's all that needs to be said, actually, yeah.
3: I'm definitely no relation.
4: Right here on City Park Radio.
3: Here's your Weird Three.
4: Let's get familiar weird.

to make face and keep up and drown out the many voices within. Imagine a culture that has at its root a more soulful connection to land and to lovers. But I can hear the lie before you speak. There is no

pictures of fear and guilt about urges, sexual distrust and abandon to nothingness. 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And what of it anyway?

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Truth is, it's for us to feel and be moved, but I hear the clatter of bone against steel. It is coming, it will not be stilled, it is there. In the air, scorched white, the reflection of sunlight on glass, bouncing back into sunlight on glass, bouncing back. Industrialized, denial, business as usual. So roll your eyes, shake your head, turn away and call me names. I'm okay with that. Too proud. Unable to listen, we keep speaking. Motored by blood, unable to notice ourselves, unable to stop, and unwilling to learn.

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Plenty of places to do so. And yeah, we just had the weird three. Three weird songs that you may not have heard before, but you might have heard before because they were songs that have been on previous episodes of Definitely No Relation. So if you do recognize them, that might be why. Who knows? Let's have a quick look at the weather before we get into the rest of the program. Tomorrow, a max of 19 degrees and a minimum of 3, partly cloudy and light winds. And Friday the 16th, a max of 20, a minimum of 5. We're starting to get up into the mid-20s this week coming, so, you know, the cold is kind of over during the days. It's still sub-10 overnights. I mean, 3 degrees overnight this evening. So, you know, don't get too excited. Don't put away the jumpers just yet. Here in Launceston at the moment, 8.7 degrees. The airport, 7.0. Cressy sitting at 8.1 and Lowhead at 9.4 degrees.

0: Eddiston Point at 12, Scottsdale sitting at 5.7 degrees. So, like I said, don't put the jumpers away. It's still cool.
1: Yeah.
0: Yes. Songs we had there, we're not going to touch on them really too much, other than a few short comments, because we've got two things that we want to get through this evening as well. And these songs, we've discussed them before. That song that you just heard there, The Comet Is Coming, featuring Kate Tempest. Song is called Blood of the Past. Came out on an album in 2019 called Trust in the Life Force of the Deep Mystery. They are an amazing band with an amazing saxophone, and that song teaming up with the amazing Kate Tempest, who quite a few people may have seen a few years back at Mona Foma. I certainly did. Just an insanely good wordsmith, insanely good speaker. And yeah, just the sort of has the sort of power behind their voice that, like, they don't need to be emphatic. They don't need to be over the top or anything. They could just read off a piece of paper, and the passion and power behind those words are enough to grip you.
1: Yeah, absolutely.
0: Really, really cool. And yeah, that was a song that Declan brought in to the Weird Three a few years ago. So that is what I decided is Declan's choice for tonight's Weird Three.
1: Thank you, Declan.
0: My choice was that middle song, Horse the Band, is the name of the band. A song from their 2007 album called A Natural Death. The song is called I Think We Are Both Suffering from the Same Crushing Metaphysical Crisis.
1: How poignant.
0: Yeah. I've always loved listening to that band on the, like, I have to be in the mood for them because, well, that song I can listen to anytime. The rest of their music I have to be in the mood for, because there is only so much what was referred to back then as Nintendo core that I can take.
1: Yeah.
0: Yeah. I had a classmate for my graphic design certificate back in 2011,
1: mm-hmm.
0: Who had seen them live, and partway through the set, like, they play hard. They're a metal band.
1: Oh yeah,
0: very obviously they play hard. Partway through the set, the keyboardist broke off a couple of keys from the keyboard because he was playing them too hard, and the guy's like, no, I can't play songs anymore. Like, look at this. The singer comes over, says, we need that key for every single song we have. They picked up the keyboard, hit him with it, and then threw it off stage. And then they went and got another keyboard.
1: The fact that they just had a spare keyboard,
0: with the way, like, if you see these guys play, you would understand why.
1: Oh.
0: And look at live videos of this band. Horse the Band is the full name of the band. Go look at videos of these guys playing live. It's insane. And before that, Harken with Cockroach King.
1: Indeed. I still enjoy that song.
0: It is a very good song. It's from the 2013 album called The Mountain.
1: It's so bouncy.
0: Yes. It's very bouncy. It's very fun.
1: I can almost picture, like, a marionette dancing to it. It's got that kind of stilted, over-exaggerated kind of movement. It's just fun.
0: Yeah. Yeah. It is very fun. Yeah. So, there you go. 27 minutes past 11. We've got at least two things that we want to do. So, I think we do the shorter one first. And then we do the long one.
1: Yes.
0: In fact, you know what? I should probably actually find out how long the long one is going to be, because we were talking before about the argument that occurred on air here. It's about 15 minutes long, about whether thongs are shoes. And I think we should go back to it and have a listen to see if it holds up. And, I mean, like, it'll be your first time listening to the whole argument, won't it?
1: I think so, yeah.
0: Yeah, so You know, maybe you'll find a new standpoint.
1: I have been told I'm a contrarian, so maybe.
0: Maybe. But for now, we want to start a brand new segment. And I didn't have much time to make a proper sweep for this. So what we've got is the following.
2: You have to try this new viral...
0: Yeah, there it is. It's a segment called You Have to Try This New Viral...
1: Yes.
0: We're going to look at what is happening on the internet with viral music.
1: Yeah.
0: Songs that are making their way into people's ears just purely based on internet virality. Songs that are like just being used in the backgrounds of people talking.
1: Mm.
0: Songs that are just being used to sort of accentuate a certain kind of video.
1: Yeah.
0: Like, you know, cut sort of sequence thing.
1: Yeah.
0: You know, all that sort of thing. We're going to look into songs that are just making their way around the internet. They might not even be around very long. Some of these songs have been around for a long time. And
1: yeah.
0: They're just... And weren't even necessarily popular when they came out and during the period that the song would have been popular.
1: Mm.
0: But now, because it's being used once, it's being used 100,000 times.
1: Mm.
0: And now everybody knows these songs. One of those songs, I guess, probably the best example would be Running Up That Hill by Kate Bush. Like, it had its popular moment, but because of Stranger Things... Mm. Everybody started using it in all of their TikToks, all of their Instagram reels, all of their online videos, all of their Instagram stories, even Facebook stories, everything. It was all over the place because it was in Stranger Things, and it charted. It didn't chart when it came out.
1: True.
0: So we're looking at stuff like this. And the first song that I want to bring you is a strange one.
1: Mm-hmm.
0: It is, I guess you would call it hard bass.
1: Mm-hmm.
0: Or donk. I suppose you could call it donk. There's this guy, he calls himself Hansel. Hansel, that's it. German. There is about probably a good 30 to 40 videos of him miming along to this song that he's written.
1: Mm-hmm.
0: Standing in front of the price signs at petrol stations.
1: Mm-hmm.
0: That's all his videos are. It's him miming along to the song in front of petrol station price signs. And every single one of these videos has thousands upon thousands upon thousands upon thousands of views, likes, comments, shares, all of it. All of them are engaging so insanely well, and I think it's just because it's relatable.
1: Yeah.
0: Even though it's in German, you can kind of get what he's talking about.
1: Yeah.
0: All that you really need to know is that Ich hab kein Geld means I have no money. Shall we have a listen?
1: I think we need to have a listen.
0: This is what is going viral at the moment. Language warning too.
3: Ich hab kein Geld für meine Produzenten. Ich hab kein Geld für Videografen. Ich hab kein Geld für Deutsche Bahn Ticket.

0: And that's the song. That is Hensel with Buck of Bass, Ich hab kein Geld. Just essentially, I like bass, I have no money.
1: Yeah. Both of those are a mood.
0: Yeah. And yeah, like this guy, he's got. He looks like he's walked out of a satirist drawing of Oktoberfest.
1: Yeah.
0: He's got the suspenders, he's got the weird shorts, the hat with the feather on it, the blonde bob with a straight cut fringe, and it's just, there's like I said, 40 or so videos of him miming the first section of that song in front of petrol price signs. And like hundreds of thousands of views across these videos. I would actually nearly put it in millions across the videos.
1: Yeah, fair enough.
0: And it's all just the same song. It's all the same audio clip. It all ends at I hate the player and I hate the game, and then it cuts off. That's all that it is. And that's enough for people to just grab it and run with it.
1: Yeah.
0: And I think it's relatability. Like, you know, like it Coke for $4.50, Marcher for $8.
1: It's one of those...
0: Can't afford a bus ticket some days, even though, like, you know, we've got free PTV. Public transport, sorry.
1: Yeah.
0: We've got free Victorian public transport.
1: We're that good.
0: We've got free PT in Tassie at the moment. But, like, you know, someday, like, when I had to catch the bus to school and stuff, I had to figure out where the money was coming from.
1: Yeah.
0: And that was then.
1: Yeah.
0: And here we are in 2026, you know?
1: It's one of those moods that can transcend language.
0: Yeah.
1: Yeah.
0: And especially at the moment, I mean, super relatable with the fuel. He doesn't even mention fuel. He mentions that he can't afford a Deutsche Bahn ticket. But he doesn't say anything about fuel. He just stands in front of fuel prices and goes, well, ich hab kein Geld. And, wait, yeah, same, buddy.
1: Yeah.
0: Same. I don't have money for fuel.
1: I don't have money for fuel in the way that I also do not wish to acknowledge it, even though it's looming behind me.
0: Oh, yeah, I'm, like, hyper aware that I have to get fuel on the way home tonight.
1: Yeah.
0: And I'm just going to go to the petrol station, and I'm not going to look at the prices. Because yeah. I have to put petrol in my car.
1: Yeah.
0: And I know I've got some money in my account. I know how much money I'm putting in. I don't know how many litres it's going to get me. It's not much.
1: No.
0: So, we're just going to deal with that, really.
1: Unfortunately, unavoidable.
0: Yes. So, yes, that's how the new section will work on this show. We'll listen to a viral track, we'll talk about it a little bit, why it's going viral, what's happening with it, and you'll have to let us know what you think about it as well, because some of the songs I imagine we're going to be playing came out a while ago. Like tonight, for example, we won't play it on this show because, like, you know, we play things 1990 onwards. But when I was leaving the house tonight, my wife was watching a TikTok, and the song in the background, for no good reason, was Tuesday's Gone by Lynyrd Skynyrd. Why? It had nothing to do with the video at all. In fact, the video was just a still image. It was just an Instagram post that just had Tuesday's Gone by Lynyrd Skynyrd on it, and it had no relation to the actual post.
1: A lot of the time I see that. I don't get it, but I see it. It's also going to be a really interesting section because I'll get to come at it with a fresh set of eyes.
0: Yes, you do live under several rocks.
1: I do.
0: Yes.
1: For someone chronically online, it's wild how much of the online I miss.
0: Yeah, it is a little wild.
1: Mind you, I do make a point of not using platforms that do short-form content like that, so I don't use YouTube Shorts or Instagram Reels and stuff. So if that's where most of it's happening, it makes sense that I'm not catching it. I am missing it, but it means I get to come at it fresh. Awesome.
0: Yeah. There you go.
1: Yeah.
0: Yeah. Something else we wanted to do tonight was we wanted to revisit probably the funniest thing that has happened on this show, which was Declan trying to explain why thongs are shoes and then failing in the end. Because Nick Grower... This was Nick Grower's fault. Nick came through while we were on air to do something here in the studios and then posed me the question, and I'm like, you know what? Come on the show.
1: Say that again to my face and this microphone.
0: Say that to a room full of people who are on microphones and ready to argue the point. So I'm going to play this 15-minute segment. It is a mini podcast. It's got an intro and everything. Here it is. The Definitely No Relation mini pod number 3, are thongs shoes?
1: And tune in. Let us know what you think as well. Let us know on the text line 0438 187 686.
0: Yes, please do. Or on Discord, definitelynorelation.com.au for the link to the Discord.
1: Do you think thongs are shoes? Does this sway your opinion?
0: Let us know.
2: Hello there, all you lovely people. It's an AE. I am an AI that is allegedly called Charlie. Ben has to be quiet right now, so... Just dropping in to say that this episode of Definitely No Relation is a mini-pod featuring our good friend Nick Grower. Also, Lou was hanging around in the studio. This was in a time before Lou was a part of the initial podcast, so we just referred to them as the voice of God. I also just wanted to say that this conversation was the reason we even started the podcast. So, big thanks to Nick Grower, and I hope you enjoy the episode. Catch you all soon.
0: Well, let's change subjects to a subject we've already been covering.
3: Yeah.
0: Shoes.
3: Shoes has been the topic of the night, or the latter half of the night, at least.
0: You had a really interesting question to me before, while the Weird Three was playing.
3: Had that even come up? Because it was...
0: We were talking about...
3: Your design.
0: We were talking about the fact that my moccasins were made by a skate brand.
3: Yeah, they say.
0: Yeah. What was your question, Nick?
3: Well, I thought, are thong shoes? That was my thought, and I don't know how I got to it, but... The thong being the shoe thing. Declan, what do you think?
0: Are thongs shoes? Do you need some thinking music?
3: It's a pretty tough thing because you kind of have to go, well, what is a shoe?
0: What is a shoe?
3: It's almost philosophical in a way of like, you have to break it down.
4: Well, you could...
3: Yeah, I mean...
4: You could argue it's a covering for a foot, but that also covers things like foot wraps and socks and
3: exactly.
4: Such.
3: Yeah. Yep.
0: So are socks shoes?
4: I would say socks by themselves are not shoes. They are meant as an insulating layer for shoes.
3: Oh, gee, science. Mm-hmm. This is where science meets philosophy.
0: Okay, yes. Well then, okay. Where is the zero point of when you can consider a foot to be covered?
3: Yeah.
0: Because... If there is a certain amount, like if you take, you know, what is socially acceptable as a shoe, so something like an espadrille, right?
3: Yes.
0: Where they're not entirely closed in, but like, you know, the toes are covered, the heel, the back of the heel's covered, and like, you know, there's straps.
3: Yeah.
0: That's a shoe. That's undeniably, that's a shoe.
3: Oh.
0: The thong, however, only has the two bits going over the top of the foot.
3: Yeah.
0: And then the bottom of the foot. So, at what point
3: Where's
0: is it
3: the line?
4: I suppose the main point here is the demarcation of a shoe is the sole covered.
0: Yes, but sole is socks covered. Cover soles.
4: Yes, but we've already established that socks are meant as a thermal layer rather than a piece of footwear of themselves.
0: Let's think about the classic example.
4: I mean,
0: you know, obviously, you know, when you go to prison.
4: as you do,
0: you make your own sort of, you know, soul coverings for in the bathrooms of whatever you can find. So by that alone, cardboard.
3: Well, I think in the prison bathrooms you should be covering other things as well. But
0: yes,
3: the soles do need to be covered as well.
0: Yep.
4: your hair, you need to be wearing a shower cap.
3: Shower cap, obviously. Yes. That's what I was referring to.
4: Keep your awesome prison hair in check.
3: Yep.
4: Yes.
0: I think our sound effects guy has a comment.
3: Yeah.
5: The density of the soul.
0: The, yes. the density of the soul.
4: That's also a very valid point.
3: Is the sound
0: thongs,
3: effects...
0: Thongs are quite bendy.
4: But they're still shoes.
5: But they're thick.
3: But they are thick, but yes.
1: This is like a voice from God now.
0: See, like, thickness doesn't necessarily mean dense. Because you can, like, polystyrene, that can be very thick.
3: That's true.
0: But you can still punch a hole in it.
4: I mean, you may be thick, but you're not necessarily dense.
0: Are you questioning my intelligence now? Is that what this is?
3: I was about to dive in the middle of you guys and go, hang on, break it up. But no, it's a true point that I think they mean the same thing, though.
4: Yeah.
5: The structural integrity.
3: It's structural integrity.
0: Structural integrity.
3: From the voice of God herself.
4: Woo! Actually, sound effects. Excellent. There is actually a genuine difference between thickness and density. So thickness is the total measured, like, point space. A to point B.
3: Yeah.
4: That's the thickness. Density determines, is measured by thickness by weight. So, like, if something's heavier, so, for instance, lead is very dense.
3: Yeah. So, what about... So, I guess this comes back to, like, you think about those shoes that you go into sea with, say, like, the divers yeah. sort of... Flippers. Is that a sock?
0: Flippers?
3: No, not flippers. The, they're made of a fabric that you can just swim in. I don't know.
4: Oh,
3: they're
4: those,
3: waterproof.
4: Oh,
0: like,
4: yeah.
0: the, sort of, like, the rayon kind of...
4: Yeah, stuff. Diving shoes.
3: Yeah. Are they a sock?
4: Well, no, they're a piece of PPE.
3: PPE.
4: No PPEing in the ocean. And that's the subtitle for the episode.
3: No PPEing in the ocean. Keep it PPE free.
4: Yes.
0: Yeah. I feel like that's close enough to, like, you know, PET, which is something you don't want in the ocean.
3: Yeah, that's another, yeah.
0: Yeah.
3: I'd say it sounds a bit unsafe.
0: Yeah.
4: Yes.
0: But I have actually... This rolls in quite well here.
3: Yes.
0: Hey.
3: Bring it in.
0: I have seen people fashion beach thongs, like thongs for the beach, out of 1.25-litre Coke bottles.
3: Oh. Like a bit like a MacGyver sort of situation.
0: Yeah. So that protects the feet from, you know, the sand.
3: Hate's going to get through the plastic, though.
4: Is that a shoe?
0: Is it a shoe?
4: It is not. And that actually comes back to the point about the cardboard, like...
3: Wrap sort of thing.
4: Things, like, in a prison situation. That falls into the different category of footwear.
3: Ooh.
4: Where it's a catch-all term, where it's makeshift footwear.
3: Oh.
4: It's not, by definition, a shoe, because it's not purpose-built from the ground up as a shoe.
3: Right.
4: It is makeshift footwear.
0: Sorry, so let me bring this back for a second. How are you defining shoe?
4: I'm defining shoe as something that is designed to protect the sole of the foot.
3: Yeah.
4: That can remain attached to the foot under the foot's own pressure or with the assistance of fastening mechanisms like laces or buckles or what have you. That is purposely designed to protect the foot.
3: Yeah.
4: From that's its primary purpose. That's the reason that it was manufactured.
0: Okay. All right. I have an argument now.
4: Okay.
0: I have an argument.
3: Yep.
0: Let's go. We have played almost no music. It's been great.
3: Yep.
0: Getting comfy here. Let's go.
3: Well, can I just say, I think what Declan's trying to say is there's an origin of species in the footwear category.
4: There genuinely is.
3: It starts with footwear and then it deviates off into sandal, sock, and covered top shoe sort of thing.
4: Originally, what it would be is shoes, as we know it, were just a single piece of leather tied to your foot.
3: Called Adam.
4: Yes. That's exactly
3: and
4: it.
3: And then met Eve.
0: It was fashioned from his leg skin.
4: Yes.
3: Yuck.
0: Yes. God said, let there be footwear.
3: Bring in your argument, though.
0: Right. Okay. So, shoe to protect the foot.
4: Yes.
0: Okay. A nail sticking up out of the ground is more likely to go through a thong than it is a boot, for example.
4: Yes.
0: Okay. That's argument point one. Point two is you have in your hands shards of broken glass.
3: Nice.
0: And you drop them because, you know, someone's done an oopsie and spilled their wine and the glass has gone all over the city and you're like, oh no. So you gather up the glass in your hands because OHS, you've run out of PPE because you've been using it on your feet. And you're carrying it to the bin and you trip over a nail that is sticking up out of the ground and you drop the glass, okay?
3: Yeah.
0: You're wearing thongs. That glass goes directly onto your skin.
3: Mm. Yep.
0: And severs your feet clean off. No, it just...
3: it's a big piece of glass. It can
0: injure you.
3: So.
0: That can injure you. Your feet are not protected in thongs.
4: I never said that they would be protected in thongs. I said that it's protecting the sole of the foot, which is the whole point. It's protecting the sole of the foot from contact with the ground. Now, going back to your point about nails, that is a defect in the shoe rather than...
0: Not necessarily,
4: that not
0: no,
4: being a shoe.
0: Thongs are...
4: That not protecting the foot.
0: Thongs are thongs, though. Like...
4: Yeah, they're still a shoe.
0: Yeah, but if that means that's, a defect in all thongs.
4: Actually, you know what?
5: Low quality.
4: This is a subset of... Oh, actually, that raises a very interesting point. If we use the term footwear, then you've got subs...
0: Nick is so enthralled by this.
4: if we're going to use the etymology of footwear as a thing, that can encompass things that are like makeshift, like your cardboard flip-flops, whatever. You have a subset, three subsets, right?
3: Mm.
4: Three main subsets that we're just going to go with.
3: Yep.
4: We're not going to go into slippers or any of that shit. Just, oh, sorry.
3: No, we're getting pretty hardcore in this debate, and I'm lying.
4: I'm very fired up right now. I do apologize.
0: You know, it's funny. Okay,
3: where was the
0: before I left Harem today, Tasha's like, my wife is just like, Declan's gonna swear tonight. I can feel it.
3: Oh,
0: I feel it.
3: The energy.
0: Declan's gonna swear.
3: Yep.
0: So.
3: There we go.
0: Kasha's spot on. But anyway, moving on.
4: So, footwear. Three main subsets for the sake of this conversation. All right? You have shoes. They are an enclosed piece of footwear designed to protect the sole, designed from the ground up to be exactly as they serve their purpose.
0: From
3: example.
0: The ground up, very good.
3: Yeah,
4: yes.
3: A jogger.
4: You have sandals, which serve a similar function to shoes, but are lighter weight and open-toed, so as to allow for better ventilation in hotter climates. Then you have boots, which are also an offshoot of shoes, but they're designed for heavier use, usually in colder climates or areas that are that have more hazards to the foot. So they're going to have thicker soles, they're going to have shockproofing, they're going to have things like steel and composite caps.
3: Yep.
4: You know, they're designed for heavier use.
0: Okay.
4: These are... So, I think I'm about to admit that thongs aren't shoes.
3: Oh, no. Declan, that wasn't your job.
0: You've just explained yourself into believing that thongs are sandals. Haven't
4: they
0: you?
4: They are. They are, though.
3: Damn.
4: They're f***ing sandals. Oh.
3: Oh!
4: There we go.
3: Two squares. We're getting kicked off.
4: I'm gonna... Okay, you know what? How about one of the...
3: Declan just had a mind blower. We've all had a mind blower here, and it seems like a few F's and S's has been throwing around. And I don't mean sandals and
0: footwear.
3: Yeah. No. But I think
0: this is late night radio, people.
3: There must be some sort of law where if you come up with the great debate, you're allowed to chuck in a few like pretty big words like that.
0: I feel like I need to swear in solidarity, but also I don't feel like I should because I don't have a reason to. You, however...
3: Yeah.
0: Like...
3: Oh, you explain, like, the life of the universe and everything, and we're just sitting here watching time unfold. It's been amazing. It's been incredible. But I think...
0: This is late night radio, people.
3: There must be some sort of law where if you come up with the great debate, you're allowed to chuck in a few, like... pretty big words like that.
0: I feel like I need to swear in solidarity, but also I don't feel like I should because I don't have a reason to. You, however...
3: Yeah.
0: Like...
3: Oh, you explain, like,

0: like, I don't know, debate no relation. Debating no relation.
1: I feel like debate needs to be the continue to be the noun in this context, so that it's definitely no debate. Which, I mean,
0: I like
1: then implies that there's no debate, and there was definitely a debate.
0: I think for the title of the whole thing, I think it should work. Yeah.
1: Yeah.
0: Everyone's going to go...
2: Attention.
0: Yep.
2: Attention.
1: Oh, okay.
2: Declan has been banned from using the microphone.
1: Okay.
2: Thank you.
0: Thank you, God.
1: Oh, well, there we go. I'd like to introduce everyone to my new co-host, Nick Grower.
0: G'day. It's good to be on. Definitely no debating.
1: Yep.
2: What about your co-host, God?
0: God. God's here.
1: God is my co-host through life, not this radio show.
0: That's true. That's a good point. But God is here exclusively voicing on this show. Thank you very much, God. Thank you very much, God, for being in. This has been a big show.
1: This has been a lot. Have we answered your question, though?
0: Well, Declan, if we're allowed to mention his name on the show anymore, I don't know. But after this, we have to admit that the thong is not a shoe. Even though it does apply properties of a shoe, it's not a complete shoe. It's like, imagine a loading screen. It's at 20% of a shoe. 100% is a boot.
1: Okay.
0: So then probably about like 70%, that's where your shoe is. Uh-oh.
1: Oh, no. Oh, no.
0: What's he going to say?
2: Wait.
3: He's taking it back.
0: Well, no! I mean,
1: if the shoe fits.
0: Oh. If the shoe fits.
1: Oh, no.
2: God bless
4: him. I'm on the drug. I'm on the drug. The killed
1: River. This is Tism with He'll Never Be an Old Man River. I'm on the drug. And there it is. That is the mini pod. We're back live. We're here. Hello. Hi. That was the mini pod. Ah, Fong's shoes. That absolutely broke Declan.
5: That was amazing.
1: So, I mean, I've got to know your thoughts now, Patch. Are Fong's shoes? Are they sandals?
5: I think that they are shoes. I think thongs are shoes. I think thongs are sandals. I think the biggest issue is that the categorization of footwear not being the same as the categorization of shoes is where the fault lay. But otherwise, I can 100% stand behind Declan's arguments in every other way.
1: I haven't listened to that for a long time. That was a good segment that we did.
5: That was great.
1: Yes. And plenty more to come. this show's not going anywhere for now. So
5: we've been here 300 times, and we'll be here a lot more.
1: Indubitably. But not for much longer this evening. We've only got 2.5 minutes left. After midnight, City Park Radio overnight's going to take you through to the breakfast program with Paul Dubois tomorrow morning at 6 a.m. So make sure you stay tuned for that. But for now, I mean, I think I already introduced the song, right? I've got to play it.
4: I'm on the drug. I'm on the drug. I'm on the drug. The Killed River Phoenix. I'm on the drug. I'm on the drug. I'm on the drug. The Killed River Phoenix.
1: Thank you for listening, everyone. 300 episodes down. Plenty more to come. My name's Ben.
5: My name's Patch.
1: Thanks for joining us.
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3: Tom Tom lived for all he could give, and he stood by his father's side. 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
1: I drive a B-double fuel tanker and I get to see some pretty amazing things from time to time. Like drivers who ignore the do not overtake turning vehicle sign. Truck drivers are entitled to turn from the second or even the third lane if needed, but some drivers are putting themselves and their vehicles at risk by coming up beside the trailer into a blind spot. Remember, if you can't see the truck driver, he can't see you. Let's share the road. Safe travelling.
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1970. 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

That was an Australian band called Matt Finish with a song sung and written by Matt Moffat. And the song was called Look at Me. 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This is CPR Overnight.

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That was Snowy White, great guitarist, with a song called Lucky Star from his White Flames album. 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

0: 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Coming next is the BBC News, followed by Good Morning Country.
1: BBC News with Neil Nunes. Ukraine says another major Russian attack on its energy infrastructure has left 600,000 people without power. At least six people were killed in the overnight bombardment. President Zelensky has said that for a second night, his forces received no warning of the attacks from its allies. Kyiv has also accused Elon Musk's SpaceX of restricting its Starlink communications network. Mikey Kay is the military analyst for the BBC Security Brief. He says Starlink is vital for Ukrainian defences.
2: The bandwidth of the signal seems to have reduced. And what that means is that when the Ukrainians are trying to fly their drones, first-person view drones that fly at about 160 kilometres an hour, those drones can actually target some form of one-way attack drones from the Russians. And the reports we're getting back from Ukraine is that it's now got a limited bandwidth, allowing the drones only to fly to 60 kilometres an hour, which means obviously they can't catch up with the drones and intercept them.
1: Lawyers for a man accused of blowing up the North

0: Nord Stream gas pipelines between Russia and Germany have told a German court that they could be considered a legitimate target. Serhiy Kuznetsov was an officer in the Ukrainian army. He's denied any connection with the explosions. The headquarters of the Saudi oil giant Aramco in Dahran has reportedly suffered extensive damage after being hit on Tuesday night as the Houthis continued to fire missiles and drones from Yemen. More from Sebastian Usher.
1: This is another sign of how Saudi Arabia's position as the economic powerhouse of a region remains vulnerable to the Houthis, who are operating out of a porous country in the Middle East. Saudis are adapting to a new normal that may last for some time. Several football matches have been postponed, including one involving the team of Cristiano Ronaldo, who won new acclaim by waving a Saudi scarf after a game earlier this week. In Yemen, people in the capital Sana'a are bracing for new Saudi airstrikes on Houthi infrastructure, while fierce fighting continues further south for control of the region near the strategic Bab el-Mandeb Strait.
0: U.S. inflation figures suggest the war with Iran is having a larger-than-expected effect on living costs. The consumer price index rose to 3.7% last month. From New York, here's Michelle Flurry.
2: U.S. inflation rose more than expected in September, driven largely by a sharp increase in petrol prices following the conflict with Iran. Core inflation, which strips out food and energy prices, was 2.6%. The figures may add to concerns at the Federal Reserve that inflation remains above target, keeping it under pressure to raise interest rates again. It's also the final inflation report before the midterm elections, where the cost of living remains a key issue for many voters.
0: This is the latest world news from the BBC. Health officials in Indonesia say they've recorded more than a quarter of a million cases of respiratory problems over the past 2 months as wildfires continue to spread smoke pollution across Southeast Asia. Indonesia's president has ordered additional resources to combat the fires. Police investigating alleged arson say they've identified 9 individuals described as corporate suspects. The United States has lifted sanctions on the head of Venezuela's National Assembly, who is also the brother of the country's Washington-backed interim president. No reason was given for removing Jorge Rodriguez from the sanctions list. He's due to represent the government in U.S.-backed transition talks with Venezuela's political opposition later today. Parts of Albania's education ministry have been set on fire in a second day of student protests demanding better university conditions and job prospects. The increasingly violent demonstrations are part of a wider anti-corruption movement targeting the government of Prime Minister Edi Rama. Here's Emily Lewis.
3: Dozens of protesters wearing gas masks and balaclavas threw rocks and firecrackers through the gates of Albania's education ministry in the capital Tirana. Others pulled up slabs of pavement and hurled them at police, who responded with tear gas and water cannon. Student organisers are demanding lower education costs and more financial aid, but the protests are adding to pressure on the Prime Minister Edi Rama, who for months has been the target of a wider anti-corruption movement.
0: Kenya says a second person has tested positive for Ebola and that he's in hospital under quarantine. Kenya's health ministry said the patient was a close relative of the first person in the country to be registered with Ebola, who had later died. It said the early detection had improved the patient's chances of survival. That's the latest BBC News.
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morning and a very big welcome to Good Morning Country. Coming to you on the Community Radio Network, broadcasting throughout Australia through your local community radio station. I'm Heather Farrell and broadcasting from my hometown of Horsham, and that's right in the heart of the Wimmera region of Western Victoria. It's Thursday morning, 15th of October 2026, and I certainly hope you're waking up to a wonderful day. Our album of the week is by Brandon Dodd, and otherwise known as Dingo, and it's called Nightwire. I will let you know when we open up the competition line for that album of the week, and it won't be for around about an hour and a half, but if you happen to be ready to write the number down, well, here it is. This is the number for Thursday mornings only. 0447 349 055. Now, if you missed that number, please be ready to write it down, because I will give it to you probably another half a dozen times before we open up that competition line. And I give it to you so many times because it is different to the number you would normally call on the other 4 days of the working week when Walsh is in the chair. So please wait for that cue to call. We're going to open up with our usual opening song. It's My Old Friend by Gina Jeffries and Tanya Kernaghan. And yes, there is nothing like our old friends.

Alan Caswell and Lindsay Waddington. Alan Caswell and Lindsay Waddington there with The Land, Sarah Grace Buckley, Tequila in Mexico, and Darren Coggan featuring Jenny Kane with First Light. To take us up to the Rural Livestock Report, we've got As Long As It's Not Us by Lachlan Bryan in the Wilds, and we'll follow that up with Amber Lawrence with Making Up for Lost Wine.

Welcome to your daily market update, powered by Auctions Plus, Australia's largest ag marketplace. I'm Jemima Forster with today's report. Narracourt cattle numbers rose to 1,008 head of live weight and open auction cattle. Trade, feeder and restocker buyers competed strongly for good quality, well-conditioned cattle, lifting prices 10 cents to 15 cents per kilo common over the market. Trade yearling steers made 440 cents to 520 cents and heifers 440 cents to 480 cents per kilo. Feeders paid 422 cents to 488 cents for steers and in an isolated sale 468 cents to 519 cents for heifers. Grown steers and bullocks made 455 cents to 498 cents to the trade and 478 cents to 490 cents to feeders. Grown heifers sold from 424 cents to 490 cents to the trade and 426 cents to 482 cents per kilo to feeders. Heavy cows ranged from 404 cents to 433 cents and lighter cows from 340 cents to 396 cents. Heavy bulls made 406 cents to 480 cents and lighter bulls 420 cents to 466 cents per kilo. In Ballarat, about 8,500 new season lambs were penned. Quality was mostly very good, though weights were limited in a stronger market. Restocker and feeder lambs made $156 to $252, firm to a few dollars dearer. Light and medium trade lambs made $205 to $297, up $5 to $10. Heavy lambs over 24 kilos sold from $313 to $352, up $8. Lambs averaged 1,170 cents to 1,270 cents per kilo. Old lambs made $168 to $350 and merino lambs $140 to $248. Sheep numbers held at 5,400. Merino wethers sold from $140 to $288. Merino ewes made $122 to $260, firm to $4 dearer. Heavy crossbred mutton met stronger competition, making $210 to $350, up 20 or more in places. 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

0: Welcome back to Good Morning Country on the Community Radio Network. I'm Heather Farrell, your Thursday morning host, and today is Thursday the 15th of October. Gosh, this year has absolutely flown. And I say has absolutely flown because there's not that much of it left. I certainly hope you're waking up to a gorgeous day wherever you are. We've got plenty of music coming up, and in about an hour's time, we've got our album of the week. And it's by Dingo, and it's called Nightwire. And you may ask, who's Dingo? Well, Dingo's the name this fella's well known for, but his birth name, Brandon Dodd, and much better known by Dingo. And it's a brilliant album. What I've heard of it so far is amazing. So I hope you've got your pen and paper ready, as I'm about to give you the phone number that you need to dial to get through to our competition line. And it is a different number on Thursdays to the other 4 days of the working week. That number, 0447 349 055. No calls just yet. I will let you know when that competition line is open, and that's not yet. That number again, 0447 349 055. And let's get on with the music. I think we've got plenty coming up for you, and we're going to start out with the Sunny Cowgirls.
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Route 33 teaming up with James Blundell there with Blue Collar Man. And we started out with Weather Dad by the Sunny Cowgirls. It's Victoria Crosby up next, and this one's called If She Can Take Him.

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Well, that was Martina McBride and Tim McGraw in a duet with When You Say Nothing at All. We had Larry Cann before that with Somewhere in Montana and Victoria Crosby with If She Can Take Him. Just a reminder that the number for Thursday's Album of the Week competition, and not time to ring yet, please hold your horses on that one. The number for Thursday morning's Album of the Week competition is 0447 349 055, and the prize this morning, it's Dingo's new album Night Wire. If you're leaving us to go to local programming at top of the hour, thank you for joining us here on Good Morning Country. Kevin Walsh will be your host tomorrow morning, and he'll have another copy of Dingo's Night Wire album to give away in our Album of the Week competition. And if you listen in about 40 minutes' time, you'll find out a little bit more about Dingo's new album, Nightwire. To take us up to the next lot of news and weather, we have got George Strait and If the Whole World Was a Honky Tonk.

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3: Good morning, I'm Laura Devoy. New data shows September home sales are down 20% on last year. Cotality says just under 40,000 homes sold nationally last month, while the median time to sell a property increased to 41 days. Spring usually marks the beginning of a busy selling season, but new property listings were almost 8% lower than a year ago and 12% below the five-year average. Cotality says four interest rate hikes this year further constrained borrowing capacity, and the additional pressure was causing buyers to reconsider their options. The unemployment figures for September will be released today. As Shannon Kirkwood reports, it's the first labour force data following concerning projections from the International Monetary Fund.
4: On Tuesday, the IMF released its World Economic Outlook, which forecast Australia would see the unemployment rate rise to 4.7% in 2027. That puts Australia on track to experience the largest projected increase among advanced economies, while the economy is set to grow by 1.9% in 2026, lower than the IMF's April forecast. The Australian Bureau of Statistics will release the September labour force figures later this morning. The rate rose to 4.6% in August.
3: The Australian Electoral Commission says deepfakes and AI-powered attacks are making elections harder to safeguard. Commissioner Jeff Pope has told a parliamentary inquiry artificial intelligence was boosting misinformation, foreign interference and exacerbating threats on political figures. He says AI is a new threat that amplifies and accelerates existing threats to electoral integrity.
5: That would include mis and disinformation, influence operations, foreign interference, and I think even elements of, you know, physical security threats just through harassment and impacting social cohesion.
3: Ukraine says another major attack on its energy infrastructure has left 600,000 people without power. At least six people were killed in the bombardment, which targeted Kyiv and Kharkiv. MP Lisa Yasko spoke to the BBC.
6: I'm speaking now at the parliament when we actually have an air siren and cannot work right now, and we hardly have any shelter in the parliament. We almost don't have water, and in the morning when I was having a sleepless night because there were dozens of ballistic missiles flying tonight over Kyiv, there was no electricity.
3: Kyiv has also accused Elon Musk's SpaceX of restricting its Starlink communications network, disrupting Ukraine's battlefield missions. The U.S.

0: has denied it has stopped intelligence sharing. The first Michelin Guide stars in Australia have been dished out to 11 restaurants in South Australia. 10 eateries have been given one-star ratings, while the McGill Estate restaurant at the Penfolds McGill Estate was handed a two-star rating. Michelin Guide says the restaurants are putting SA on the world culinary map. And the world's oldest shipwreck has been found off the coast of Turkey. Archaeologists have dated it to between 4,400 and 4,700 years old. It's about 10 metres in length and was believed to be a trade vessel that carried cargo across the Mediterranean Sea. Turning to sport, an 8-wicket win in the third one-day international has seen Australia secure a 3-0 victory over Bangladesh women. Bangladesh batted first in Brisbane and was all out for 172. Australia reached the target with 8 wickets to spare. Elise Perry was unbeaten on 65, while Annabelle Sutherland finished on 74 not out. Megan Shute was player of the match, having taken 4 wickets for 16 runs.
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2: We'll bring you more National Radio News this morning at 7 o'clock. It's 6:04. Good morning. Happy Thursday. It's the 15th day of October, 2026. Paul Dubois with you through until 9:30. Great to have you along. Checking the weather for today and tomorrow, partly cloudy and 15 expected today for Burnie. Partly cloudy tomorrow, minimum 8, maximum 17. Devonport, partly cloudy, expecting a top of 16. Outlook for tomorrow, cloudy, minimum 8, maximum 17. Hobart area, partly cloudy and 17 today. Sunny day tomorrow, minimum 7, maximum 23. The Launceston area, partly cloudy with light winds, expecting a top today of 19 degrees. Fire danger rated moderate. Sun protection is recommended if you're going outdoors today. UV index predicted to reach 7, which is high. For tomorrow, cloudy, minimum 5, maximum 20. Mainland capital, shower or two for Sydney and 20 degrees, 21 for Melbourne, mostly sunny. Possible shower for Brisbane, 23. Perth, morning showers, 22. Adelaide, mostly sunny, also 22. Canberra, partly cloudy, 18. And a shower or two for Darwin today, 34 degrees. Temperatures around the region. Cressy, 3. 6 degrees at the Launceston Airport and in Launceston. Lowhead, 8 degrees. And sunrise is due this morning at 23 minutes past 6. It's 6:06.

Thomas's Roving Commission and A Mighty Ride. City Park Radio, good morning. It's 10 minutes past six. And I Love Lucy began on US television on this day in 1951. The series starring Lucille Ball and husband Desi Arnaz ran until 1955.

0: That was the I Love Lucy theme, and I Love Lucy began on US television on this day in 1951. I was only one, and we didn't have television in Australia in 1951. It didn't arrive until 1956. The series, starring Lucille Ball and husband Desi Arnaz, ran until 1955. City Park Radio, it's 12 past six.
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That's Bobby Gentry and the Ode to Billy Joe on this Thursday morning. It's 22 past six and the sun will be coming up very shortly, as a matter of fact, in 1 minute's time, according to the information I have. American musician Richard Carpenter turns 80 today. Born in New Haven, Connecticut, Richard and his late sister Karen recorded as the Carpenters and were the biggest-selling duo of the 70s. Richard co-wrote their hits Goodbye to Love, Top of the World, Yesterday Once More, and Only Yesterday. They had their debut hit with the Burt Bacharach, Hal David song, Close to You, in 1970.

0: That's the Carpenters. That was their first big hit from 1970, Close to You. And American musician Richard Carpenter turns 80 today. It's 27 past 6, City Park Radio.
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Wayne Newton, Donkershane, City Park Radio. It's 6:30. Time to check a couple of the stories in this morning's Examiner newspaper. And a woman has been jailed after breaching a suspended sentence, yelling at the magistrate that the system had got it wrong. Chantelle Jessica Burston appeared in the Launceston Magistrates Court on October 9 on a slew of charges after she breached a suspended sentence. She faced four new charges of stealing and evading police, where prosecutors say she stole meat from Woolworths at Riverside and failed to stop when police signalled her on Punchbowl Road, Punchbowl. Burston was subject to a 12-week suspended prison sentence. The new charges put her in breach of that suspended sentence. Magistrate Simon Brown sentenced Burston to 6 weeks prison, activating only half of the suspended sentence. He sentenced her to a further 8 weeks in prison, but suspended that sentence for 12 months. Burston was disqualified from driving for 2 years, and she was being escorted. As she was being escorted into custody, she yelled, "The justice system got it wrong." A delay in visa approvals has thrown cricket clubs across the north and northwest into chaos and left overseas players in limbo. The hold-up follows a federal government push to reduce net migration numbers, which has slowed processing times to about 3 months for working holiday visas regularly used by visiting cricketers to enter the country. Some of the stories making news in today's Examiner newspaper. We'll have a full roundup for you this morning at 9:30 with the Examiner readings on City Park Radio. It's 28 to 7.

Casey Barnes, Miracles, City Park Radio. It's 25 to 7, and Jim Reeves recorded his biggest hit, He'll Have to Go, on this day in 1959.

Jim Reeves, that was his biggest hit, He'll Have to Go, which was recorded on this day in 1959. It's 23 to 7, City Park Radio. It's autumn, heading into summer, although you wouldn't think so with the cool weather we've been having. But I thought we'd get in the mood this morning with a summer song. This is Chad and Jeremy.

0: Chad and Jeremy. 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

Ryan Ferry, Let's Stick Together. It's 11 to 7, City Park Radio. US actress and director Penny Marshall was born in New York, New York, on this day in 1943. She passed away aged 75 in 2018. Penny played Laverne in the 70s TV comedy series Laverne and Shirley.

Cindy Greco, Making Our Dreams Come True, which was the theme from the TV comedy series Laverne and Shirley. And US actress and director Penny Marshall was born on this day in 1943. She passed away aged 75 in 2018. Her second husband was actor and director Rob Reiner, who was killed in 2025. They were married from 1971 to 1981. She never remarried. It's 8 to 7, City Park Radio. Here's Elvis Presley. Suspicious.

0: News, sport and weather brought to you by Bank of Us, the only truly Tasmanian bank, supporting Tasmanians for over 150 years. 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
2: Good morning, I'm Laura Devoy. Defence says it's investigating after a video recording device was found in the cabin of a Royal Australian Navy ship. Senator Jackie Lambie told the Senate yesterday she received an email alleging the device was found in the female sailors' showers facilities on the HMAS Lewin.
3: How many of our female soldiers, sailors have unknowingly been recorded in their most private moments? How much footage has been distributed over line so far, retained or uploaded without knowledge or consent? And these are the questions today I ask Navy. It's out of the bag.
2: In a statement, Defence says the incident was referred to the Joint Military Police Unit and civilian authorities. A trail of ancient Aboriginal rock shelters has been located in the Blue Mountains region of New South Wales. Alyssa Delfs reports.
4: The discovery was made by Australian archaeologists using drone and laser technology to map dense bushland. The finding, which includes stone tools and red handprints, reveals a story of the world's oldest continuous living culture and confirms the existence of six registered shelters and three previously unlisted sites. Researchers from the University of Sydney and the Australian Museum, working with the Darug Custodian Aboriginal Corporation, used drone-based LIDARs, which flew over the vast rugged landscape. They also used laser pulses to create 3D maps of areas too difficult to access on foot, giving them a rare glimpse of the shelters and unique artefacts.
2: The UK Prime Minister has reiterated his country's support for Ukraine. Andy Burnham met with President Volodymyr Zelensky in London this morning.
5: Britain will continue to provide you with whatever support that we can. And today I'm announcing that we are accelerating the delivery of British-made air defences for you. And we will make sure that they're in place as soon as possible.
2: Mr. Zelensky also met with King Charles, who he says was very supportive.
6: I'm thankful to His Majesty. I have good meeting. Yes, with great relations, and he's very supportive of all our people. And he knows a lot of details about us, so I'm very thankful for such attitude and support.
2: His trip to the UK comes amid strained relations with the United States and President Donald Trump. The Vatican says Pope Leo is doing well after undergoing surgery yesterday. A growth was removed from his lung and it was confirmed the 71-year-old pontiff had adenocarcinoma, the most common type of lung cancer. In a statement issued this morning, the Holy See Press Office said blood tests and chest X-ray after the surgery confirmed he is progressing normally. Sri Lankan officials say Saudi Arabia has overturned the death sentence imposed last month on a migrant worker for blasphemy. Here's the BBC's Sebastian Usher.
7: The comment that got the 24-year-old construction worker Anojen Sivarasa into deep trouble was posted on Facebook during a heated online exchange over Muslim and Hindu religious beliefs. His post was deemed highly offensive to the Prophet Muhammad. He deleted it and issued a public apology, but the damage was done. A screenshot was apparently sent to his employer and he was subsequently arrested.

0: His case caused a huge outcry in Sri Lanka, with demands for the authorities to intervene. That intervention seems to have paid off.
1: Turning to sport, the Rugby League World Cup gets underway today. 10 teams will contest the men's tournament, 8 the women's. The men's will begin with a blockbuster clash between Australia and New Zealand in Sydney tonight. The women's will get underway tomorrow when Australia takes on Samoa. Australia is the reigning champions in both.
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3: We'll have more National Radio News coming your way this morning at 8 o'clock. Good morning, everyone. 7:04. Happy Thursday, 15th day of October 2026. Paul Dubois with you through until 9:30. Looking out the window, it looks like a very reasonable day. Let's see what the official forecasts are. Burnie today, partly cloudy, 15. Tomorrow, partly cloudy, minimum 8, maximum 17. Devonport, partly cloudy today, 16. Adler for tomorrow, cloudy, minimum 8, maximum 17. Hobart area, partly cloudy today, expecting a top of 17. Tomorrow, sunny, minimum 7, maximum 23. Launceston area, partly cloudy today. Light winds, expecting a high of 19. The fire danger rated moderate. Sun protection is recommended, with the UV index predicted to reach 7, which is high. Outlook for tomorrow, cloudy. Minimum 5, maximum 20. Mainland capitals, shower or 2 for Sydney and 20 degrees. Melbourne, mostly sunny, 21. Possible shower for Brisbane, 23. Perth, 22 and morning showers. Adelaide also 22 and mostly sunny. Canberra, partly cloudy 18, and a shower or two for Darwin today, 34 degrees. Temperatures around the region, 2 degrees at Cressy, 6 at the Launceston Airport, Lowhead and Launceston both 7 degrees. It's 7:06.
4: 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Even

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It's 7:08, City Park Radio. And Little Richard recorded Good Golly Miss Molly on this day in 1956.

0: there, some good old rock and roll there from Little Richard, who recorded that song, Good Golly, Miss Molly, on this day in 1956. It's 10 past 7.
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Tim Finn, Fraction, Too Much Friction, 23 past 7, City Park Radio. And British singer-songwriter Chris de Burgh is 78 today. He was born in Argentina. In 1986, he had one of his biggest hits with Lady in Red. It made number one in the US and UK. He also had a top 10 hit with Don't Pay the Ferryman in 1983.

0: Don't Pay the Ferryman from 1983. Chris de Burgh, the British singer-songwriter, who is turning 78 today. 26 and a half past seven. This is Roy Clark.
1: Seems the love I've known has always been the most destructive kind. Guess that's why now I feel so old before my time. Yesterday, when I was young, the taste of life was sweet as rain upon my tongue. I teased at life as if it were a foolish game, the way the evening breeze may tease.

Roy Clark yesterday. I'll give him a big hand there. Yes, yesterday when I was young, City Park Radio, time is 7:30. Time to check some stories in this morning's Examiner newspaper. And a man who drove on a Bathurst Street footpath just an hour after smoking meth pleaded for one more chance to get his life back on track. Anthony Robert Adams appeared in the Launceston Magistrates Court on a raft of driving offences and bail breaches. He pleaded guilty to all but one charge, evading police under aggravated circumstances, saying the police had not provided adequate signalling. Adams' charges centre around dangerous riding and breaching his bail in the process. On the corner, just up from City Park, established greenery hides a slice of Launceston history. The three-bedroom sandstone home at 2 Cimeter Street is known to many as the Gingerbread House, owing to its ornate fretwork and period windows and doorways. Some records date the property back to 1840, and the existing house was built about 45 years later for the Hobart Gazette's John Hudson. The home, which is across the road from Kmart, hit the market on October the 6th and is expected to fetch offers of more than $735,000. Some of the stories making news in today's Examiner newspaper. Full roundup for you this morning at 9:30 with the Examiner readings on City Park Radio. It's 28 to 8.

Black Feather, Boppin' the Blues, City Park Radio. Time is 25 to 8. And Buddy Holly and the Crickets recorded Maybe Baby on this day in 1957.

0: Buddy Holly and the Crickets, and a song they recorded on this day in 1957, Maybe Baby. It's 23 to 8, City Park Radio.
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Vicky Carr. It must be him. City Park Radio. 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That's 6334 3344, between 10 a.m. and 3 p.m. Monday to Friday. 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

Joey D and the Starlighters doing the peppermint twist on this Wednesday morning. It's 10 to 8. And American singer Barry McGuire is 91 today. Born in Oklahoma City, Oklahoma, the gravel-voiced vocalist sang lead on the new Christy Minstrels' 1963 hit, Green Green, and in 1965 had his biggest solo hit with Eve of Destruction.

0: Barry Maguire, words of wisdom there, the eve of destruction on City Park Radio. And American singer Barry Maguire turning 91 today. That was his biggest hit. He was part of the New Christie Minstrels, who had a hit in 1963 with Green Green. Barry has been singing gospel music since his conversion to the Christian faith in 1971. It's 6 to 8 City Park Radio.
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2: Good morning, I'm Laura Devoy. Legislation which would allow Australians to opt out of social media algorithms will be introduced to Federal Parliament today. Communications Minister Annika Wells says the Digital Duty of Care Bill will set basic safety standards for online services. It will also mandate tech companies take steps to protect Australians from harmful content. Ms. Wells told the ABC it's about putting the onus and the burden of responsibility on those companies.
3: At the moment, that is being borne by Australian parents, by Australian teachers who are seeing the changes in our children. It's not fair that these things be live tested on our children by companies who make money out of it without them ever going through safety testing and assuring Australian parents that the products are safe.
2: Property analysis reveals apartments are becoming more popular with buyers in New South Wales. PropTech firm Infotrack's latest market update shows of sales in the 3 months to September, houses accounted for just over 55% of purchases, a decline of 12% compared to the previous 3 months. Chief Operating Officer Lee Bailey explains the reasons behind the trend.
4: New South Wales buyers are shifting away from houses, with apartments and vacant land accounting for more than 40% of purchases in the third quarter, as affordability pressures reshape the market.
2: The trial of a Ukrainian man accused of organising the operation that blew up the Nord Stream gas pipelines in 2022 is underway in Germany. The BBC's Jessica Parker was at the court in Hamburg.
5: The Ukrainian man, known under German privacy rules as Serhii K, is alleged to have led a small team, including divers and an explosives expert, to rent a yacht from Germany's north coast, take it to waters off the Danish island of Bornholm, and lay explosives on the Nord Stream pipelines. Significantly, what prosecutors say this plot was hatched by order of Ukrainian state agencies, but Serhii K and Ukraine have denied any involvement.
2: What do you know about the minerals critical to daily lives? Geoscience Australia is asking the question this Earth Science Week. The agency's Alison Britt offers some answers.
6: Modern phones also contain rare earth elements, and these are a really interesting group of critical minerals because they're used in almost all modern technologies. Things like renewable energy, specialised lighting and lasers, your flat screen TV, banknotes, refrigeration, transport and medical applications.
2: 11 eateries in South Australia have become the first in the nation to receive Michelin Guide stars. 10 have been given one-star ratings, while the Penfolds McGill Estate restaurant was handed a two-star rating. And an icon of the Victorian capital, the Melbourne Star Observation Wheel, reopens today. The 120-metre-tall Ferris wheel closed in September 2021 due to the coronavirus pandemic. Under new owners, it's undergone an $11 million redevelopment. It's hoped it's reopening will help revive the Docklands precinct. Turning to sport, an 8-wicket win in the third one-day international has seen Australia secure a 3-0 series victory over Bangladesh women. Bangladesh batted first in Brisbane and was all out for 172. Australia reached the target with 8 wickets to spare. Elise Perry was unbeaten on 65, while Annabel Sutherland finished on 74 not out. Megan Shute was player of the match, having taken 4 wickets for 16 runs.
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There'll be more national radio news for you this morning at 9 o'clock. It's 8:04 on this rather pleasant Thursday morning, 15th day of October 2026. Paul Dubois with you through until 9:30. Great to have you with us. Let's check the weather and see what's happening over the next couple of days. For Burnie today, partly cloudy, expected top of 15. Artla for tomorrow, partly cloudy, minimum 8, maximum 17. Devonport, partly cloudy today, 16. Artla for tomorrow, cloudy, minimum 8, maximum 17. Hobart area, partly cloudy, 17 degrees. Tomorrow, sunny, minimum 7, maximum 23. Launceston area, partly cloudy with light winds, expected high today of 19 degrees. Fire danger is rated moderate. Sun protection is recommended if you're going outdoors, with the UV index predicted to reach 7, which is high. Outlook for tomorrow, Friday, cloudy, minimum 5, maximum 20. Mainland capital, shower or two for Sydney and 20 degrees, 21 and mostly sunny for Melbourne, possible shower for Brisbane and 23, morning showers for Perth, 22, Adelaide also 22 and mostly sunny, Canberra partly cloudy, 18, and a shower or two for Darwin today, 34 degrees. Temperatures around the region, 6 degrees at Cressy, 7 for the Launceston Airport, 8 in Launceston, and Lowhead, 9 degrees at 8:06.

0: Three Dog Night, Joy to the World, City Park Radio. It's 8:09. And Australian singer Bob Hudson turning 80 today. Born in Sydney, he had a number one hit in Australia in 1975 with the Newcastle song. The album of the same name also was a hit.
1: Don't you ever let a chance go by, oh Lord, don't you ever let a chance go by.
2: Because up in Newcastle they have very strange mating habits. All the young women of Newcastle walk down the main street, which is called Hunter Street, for reasons that will become obvious later on in the song. All the young men of Newcastle drive down Hunter Street in their hot FJ Holdens with chrome-plated grease nipples and double-reverse overhead twin-cam door handles.
3: Sitting 8 abreast in the front seat, and they lean out the window and say real cool things to the sheilas on the footpath, like,
2: G'day. And every now and then, of course, one of the young ladies thinks to herself,

0: Anyway, there was this mob of blokes driving down Hunter Street in the front seat of the hot FJ with chrome-plated grease nipples and twin overhead foxtails. And the coolest of them all, who got to sit near the window, was young Normie. They pulled up outside the Parthenon milk bar, and standing outside the Parthenon was this beautiful-looking Sheila.
1: Oh! Oh!
0: Said young Normie, who'd come top in his class in English.
1: Oh, he said.
0: So he leaned out the window and he said real suave, like, he said, g'day. This 9-foot-tall Hell's Angel came out of the Parthenon milk bar, looked at Norm and said, oh, what are you? Norm said, what are you? Bloke on the footpath said, you want to go, do you, mate, eh? Norm said, yeah, you want to go, mate. Bloke on the footpath said, yeah, I'll have a go. Norm said, do you know who you're picking? The bloke on the footpath said, nah, who am I picking? Norm said, you find out, mate. And all of a sudden there was a break in the traffic. And as any young Newcastle lad knows, when you're getting monstered by a 9-foot-tall Hell's Angel, and there's a break in the traffic,

0: That's Bob Hudson and the Newcastle song. And Bob Hudson is turning 80 today. He was born in Sydney and the Newcastle song was a number one hit for him in 1975. It's 12 past eight.
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Ben Walker in the sunshine. Certainly a bit of that about this morning. And City Park Radio, it's 21 past 8. Rick Nelson was booed off stage for trying new material at a New York rock and roll revival concert at Madison Square Garden on this day in 1971. This incident inspired him to write the song Garden Party.

0: Rick Nelson and the Garden Party, and Rick Nelson was booed off stage for trying new material at a New York Rock and Roll Revival concert at Madison Square Garden on this day in 1971, which inspired him to write that song, Garden Party. It's 25 past eight.
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0: 8:30, time to check a couple of the stories in this morning's Examiner newspaper. And cricketers from two Tasmanian first grade cricket competitions have been forced to play matches around a bird that chose to nest in the outfield. A plover with a brazen disregard for Cricket Tasmania's 2026-27 season schedule is sitting on eggs on the northern end of the Windsor Park cricket ground at Riverside. Plovers are notorious for swooping when caring for eggs or their young, but are protected species in Tasmania. Interfering with them can attract fines of up to $21,300. A new convenience store is one of several businesses to have secured new homes around Greater Launceston. Tassie Star Mart has set up shop at 96 St John Street between Coorong and Bass MP Jess Teasdale's office. The new shop offers slushies, coffees and food items and is one of two Tassie Star Marts being set up across the north, the other being in Devonport. Some of the stories making news in today's Examiner newspaper. There'll be a full roundup for you this morning at 9:30 on City Park Radio. It's 29 to 9.

it's raining all over the world. 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

0: Brooke Benton, rainy night in Georgia at 25 to 9, City Park Radio. And English singer-songwriter Chris Andrews is 84 today. Born in Essex, he had two hit songs in 1965 with Yesterday Man and To Whom It Concerns.
1: My friends, please hear me do.

Chris Andrews, To Whom It Concerns, and that was a hit for him in 1965. He also had another hit called Yesterday Man. Chris Andrews turning 84 today. And Chris Andrews also wrote the Sandy Shaw hits Girl Don't Come, Message Understood, and You've Not Changed.

0: Sandy Shaw, You've Not Changed, a song written by Chris Andrews, who turns 84 today. It's 20 to 9.
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0: Donna Fargo, Funny Face. It's 17 to 9, time to check some birthdays today. If it's your birthday today, the 15th day of October, many happy returns of the day to you. You share your birthday with Australian politician Steve Brax, who's 72 today, born in Ballarat, Victoria. The Victorian Labor leader became Premier when he defeated Jeff Kennett in the 1999 state election and was re-elected Premier on the 30th of November 2002. He announced his resignation as Premier in July 2007. Tasmanian cricketer Jamie Cox is 57 today. Born in Burnie, the former captain of Tasmania, Cox, with partner Dean Hills, broke the Tasmanian first-grade partnership record in the first season and was immediately elevated to first-class cricket before his 18th birthday in 1987. Jamie has played more Sheffield Shield Pura Cup games than anyone in history and is second only to Darren Lehman in total runs scored. Cox made more than 18,600 runs and scored 51 centuries for Tasmania. Australian journalist and radio commentator and television presenter Craig Bennett is 64 today. He's best known for his work as an entertainment reporter. Some of the people celebrating today as their birthday, it's 9:15.
1: Every other song that I've heard lately, some fellow gets shot, and his baby and his best friend both die with him, as likely as not.

lost old Marty Robbins down in El Paso a little while back. And now Miss Patty Page, or one of them, is wearing black. And Kathy's clown has Don and Phil where they feel like they could die. If we keep on losing our singers like that, I'll be the only one you can buy. Let's

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0: Let's think about living.
1: Let's think about living. It's 13 to 9.
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Kate Russell, Hold Me Tonight. It's 10 to 9 at City Park Radio, and Cliff Richard recorded I Could Easily Fall in Love on this day in 1964. Hold

Cliff Richard, I Could Easily Fall, City Park Radio. It's 7 to 9, and Cliff Richard recorded that song on this day in 1964. Here's Earth, Wind and Fire. A song called September in October. 7 to 9.

do something to me that nobody else can do.

0: News, sport and weather brought to you by Bank of Us, supporting Tasmanians for today and for what comes next. 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
2: Good morning, I'm Laura Devoy. Future operators of the Darwin Private Hospital could be legally required to provide maternity services. Shannon Kirkwood has more.
3: The Darwin Private Hospital is not currently operating maternity or birthing services following the closure of the ward last year, but it is being taken over by Calvary Healthcare, which has promised to reinstate private maternity services. Today, the Northern Territory Government will introduce legislation which will legally require maternity services to be provided by all future operators of the Darwin Private Hospital, starting with Calvary. In a statement, Chief Minister Leah Fenocchiaro says the government is also exploring options to acquire more beds in the private hospital, mostly for public patients recovering from surgery and other medical procedures.
2: The federal government says it expects tech companies not to show the execution of an American prisoner on their platforms. Nidal Hassan, who was sentenced to death over a mass shooting, will face a firing squad in December. Last week, US Defense Secretary Pete Hegseth said the execution would be live streamed, but American media is reporting President Donald Trump is now reconsidering. Communications Minister Annika Wells told the ABC the eSafety Commissioner has written to tech companies asking them not to share the live stream if it goes ahead.
4: We expect them to take steps not to show this on their platforms. And I met with Meta, the Vice President and Global Head of Safety of Meta, yesterday and made that point directly. We will work together with companies like Meta to do everything we can to make sure that Australians don't have to see this.
2: Elon Musk says the US government may be behind a disruption to Starlink networks in Ukraine. Ukrainian forces used Starlink in the war against Russia and were forced to cancel missions after losing access to services on Tuesday night local time. Mr. Musk says Starshield, the military-grade sister service to Starlink, is controlled by the US government and limits on speed or usage were decided by the US military and the president. Volodymyr Zelensky says he spoke about the issue with his UK counterpart Andy Burnham on a visit to London overnight.
5: We had massive attacks today, and it's a pity that we had also some difficulties when I want to discuss with Andy about Starlink and about intelligence. I mean, a lot of different surprises on which you can't count when you have real partnership, and we count on partnership with the United States.
2: Authorities say about 1,400 customers remain without power in Alice Springs following Monday's storm. Work to restore supply is continuing. Pope Leo has thanked Catholics for their prayers after he underwent surgery to remove a growth from his lung. His comments were delivered by the Dean of the College of Cardinals, who presided over Mass on the Pope's behalf. The Vatican says the 71-year-old pontiff is progressing normally after the surgery yesterday. Tests confirmed the presence of adenocarcinoma, the most common type of lung cancer. And young people from local and remote schools in the Alice and Barkly regions are making final adjustments ahead of a music showcase in Alice Springs tonight. The NT Music School Alice Beat Festival Traveller will showcase students' creativity and passion through singing student band, instrumental ensembles and soloists. Turning to sport, the Rugby League World Cup gets underway today. 10 teams will contest the men's tournament, 8 the women's. The men's will begin with a blockbuster clash between Australia and New Zealand in Sydney tonight. The women's will get underway tomorrow when Australia takes on Samoa.
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6: 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Time to check the latest weather forecasts for Burnie. Today and tomorrow, partly cloudy today, 15 degrees. Outlook for tomorrow, partly cloudy, minimum 8, maximum 17. Devonport, partly cloudy today, expecting a top of 16. Outlook for tomorrow, cloudy, minimum 8, maximum 17. Hobart area, partly cloudy today, expecting a top of 17 degrees. Outlook for tomorrow, sunny, minimum 7, maximum 23. The Launceston area,

Partly cloudy with light winds, expected high today of 19. Fire danger is rated moderate. Sun protection is recommended if you're going outdoors, with the UV index predicted to reach 7 today, which is high. Outlook for tomorrow, cloudy, minimum 5, maximum 20. Temperatures around the region. Launceston, 11 degrees. The Launceston Airport, 9 degrees. 10 degrees at Lowhead and Cressy, 10 degrees. 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This is Johnny Chester.

Woe is me, shame and scandal in the family. That's Johnny Chester at City Park Radio. The time is 9:08, and Adele's single, Easy on Me, her first since 2016, officially broke the Spotify record for most streams in a single day, less than 24 hours since its release on this day in 2021. It accumulated 24 million global streams within its first day and also broke the record for the most single-day streams in the UK with over 3.2 million streams. Here is Adele, Easy on Me.

0: That was Adele and her single Easy On Me, her first hit since 2016. It's 12 minutes past nine, City Park Radio.
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Bobby Darin, 18 Yellow Roses at 9:15 here at City Park Radio. And from our daily diary, which we'll open up for today, Captain Cook's Cottage was opened to the public in Melbourne's Fitzroy Gardens on this day in 1934. US evangelist Billy Graham commenced his ministry in 1949. On this day in 1989, he was given the 1900th star on Hollywood Boulevard. In 2005, he took part in his final crusade. The Untouchables, starring Robert Stack as Elliot Ness, began on US television in 1959. Cole Porter, US lyricist and composer, passed away aged 73 in 1964. Films using his songs include Kiss Me Kate, High Society, Anything Goes, and Can Can. The Westgate Bridge collapsed in Melbourne, killing 35 bridge workers on this day in 1970. Shelley Taylor, Australian swimmer, made the fastest swim around Manhattan Island in a time of 6 hours, 12 minutes and 29 seconds in 1985. The first golf course in the Soviet Union was opened in 1989. Actor Sean Connery was present for the first tee-off. Saddam Hussein was re-elected as Iraqi president for a further 7 years with a 100% vote in 1995. Deborah DeWilliams, aged 35, became the first woman to walk around Australia. She concluded the walk in Melbourne at Federation Square in 2004. And George Negus, Australian journalist, passed away aged 82 following a battle with Alzheimer's on this day in 2024. He appeared on 60 Minutes from 1979 to 1986. Today Australia, 1986 to 1990. Dateline, 2005 to 2010. And The Project, 2009 to 2011. Just some of the events that occurred on this day in years gone by. It's 9:17.

0: Yes, Johnny Farnham, you're the voice on City Park Radio, and the time is 22 past nine.
1: Enjoy October. 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

Walk right in, the Rooftop Singers, City Park Radio. It's 28 past nine. Just about time for me to get out of here. Thanks very much for your company this morning. Hope you enjoyed the program as much as I enjoyed presenting it to you. Hope you can join me tomorrow morning sometime between 6 and 9.30. We'll do it all over again. Coming up shortly, we have the Examiner readings. Then at 10 o'clock, the latest news, sport and weather. Then it's Mornings with Muriel Rollins. Till tomorrow morning, enjoy the rest of your day. It's looking like a beauty. Paul Dubois saying au revoir, and it's nice to know nice people.

0: And a very good morning to you too, Paul, and thanks for another terrific breakfast program. Good morning, listeners. This is Readings from the Examiner, a program designed for people who have difficulty reading the printed word. It is broadcast from the studios of City Park Radio with permission of the publishers of Launceston's daily newspaper, The Examiner, and we thank them for their cooperation. In a moment, we'll look at some of the local news stories for today, Thursday the 15th of October. I'm Muriel, and your readers this morning are Robin, and with the first story today is David.
1: Thank you, Muriel, and good morning, listeners. The first story today is from the front page, Justice System Wrong, by Bailey Forbes. A woman has been jailed after breaching a suspended sentence, yelling at the magistrate that the system had got it wrong. Chantelle Jessica Burston appeared in the Launceston Magistrates Courts on October 9 on a slew of charges after she breached a suspended sentence. She faced four new charges of stealing and evading police, where prosecutors say she stole meat from Woolworths at Riverside and failed to stop when police signalled her on Punchbowl Road, Punchbowl. Burston was subject to a 12-week suspended prison sentence. These new charges put her in breach of that suspended sentence. The offending related to the suspended sentence included multiple driving offences and theft. In one instance, she broke into the City of Launceston Council-owned nursery. CCTV captured her placing $700 worth of plants into wheelie bins. Police later searched her home and found a phone with pictures of the plants. Burston confessed to breaking into the nursery and said the plants she kept had died. Defence lawyer Kevin Tonan said Burston had been unemployed for 5 years and had a poor record for driving, dishonesty and breach of bail, but asked if the single parent could be sentenced to home detention. Magistrate Simon Brown accepted that the newest charges were less severe and there had been a de-escalation in Burston's offending. Mr Brown sentenced Burston to 6 weeks prison, activating only half of the suspended sentence. He sentenced her to a further 8 weeks in prison, but suspended that sentence for 12 months. Burston was disqualified from driving for 2 years. As she is being escorted into the custody, she yelled, "The justice system is wrong." And that was once again on the front page, Justice System Wrong, by Bailey Forbes.
2: Historic gingerbread house on the market, page 3 of the Advocate. Sorry, Examiner. On the corner, just up from City Park, established greenery hides a slice of Launceston history. The three-bedroom sandstone house at 2 Cemetery Street is known to many as the Gingerbread House, owing to its ornate fretwork and period windows and doorways. Some records date the property back to 1840, and the existing house was built about 45 years later for the Hobart Gazette's John Hudson. It was sold soon after to mining identity Frank Simpson Sr. and passed on to Frank Simpson Jr., who was the timekeeper of the Launceston Town Clock from its installation about 1909 until 1940s. The home, which is across the road from Kmart, hit the market on October the 6th and is expected to fetch offers for more than $735,000. Bushby's Creasy's George Bushby said he expected the home would attract several different types of buyers. "At this stage, we have quite a bit of inquiry from interstate buyers who are looking at something very unique and interested in the architecture and history of it. We also feel young people, young professional couples would be interested in it, and investors too. It might appeal to people downsizing." The home had been updated since selling for $405,000 in 2018. And that was Historic Gingerbread House on the Market on page 3.
1: On page 5, Man Who Drove on Footpath Learns Fate, by Bailey Forbes. A man who drove on the Bathurst Street footpath just an hour after smoking meth pleaded for one more chance to get his life back on track. Anthony Robert Adams appeared in the Launceston Magistrates Court on a raft of driving offences and bail breaches. He pleaded guilty to all but one charge, evading police, under aggravated circumstances, saying the police had not provided adequate signalling. Adams' charges centre around dangerous riding and breaching his bail in the process. On April 8th, 2026, Adams was caught by police riding whilst disqualified, but told police he was walking, not riding the motorbike. On May 1, 2026, police again caught him riding while disqualified, saying the 30-year-old was riding on the footpath at Bathurst Street, Launceston, before moving onto the road. Police said they caught up with him when the bike stalled. Prosecutors said an oral fluid test showed meth in the man's system, and he told police he'd used meth an hour before riding the bike. Adams pleaded not guilty to one charge of evading police after aggravated circumstances, but guilty to the rest of the charges relating to the spate of offending. Prosecutors said while Adams was subject to bail conditions, he was again caught riding on a pit bike south of Stamer Street. Prosecutors said Adams went onto the footpath again when the engine stalled once more, and he got off the bike and tried to escape on foot. Magistrate Jackie Harnett asked what notice was given to Adams by police, and Adams interjected that there was no notice. Prosecutors confirmed the following day that the lights were not turned on, but police signalled to Adams, while police said he acknowledged, though Adams denied it in court. The charge of evade under aggravated circumstances will go to hearing in April 2027. For breaching his suspended sentence, Adams was given 3 months jail, backdated to July 10 when he entered custody. For the new matters, Adams' lawyer, Kevin Tonan, asked for a drug treatment order, something Miss Hartnett was reluctant to grant. He didn't engage at all with the community corrections order. "What's changed?" Miss Hartnett said. "I see this as a get-out-of-jail. I can't see what will be different." And that was once again on page 5, Man Who Drove on Footpath Learns Fate by Bailey Forbes.
2: And on the front page of the Examiner today, there's a plover at the cover. Tension is rising for northern cricketers, but it's got nothing to do with their matches. A plover with a brazen disregard for Cricket Tasmania's 2026-27 season schedule is sitting on eggs in the northern end of the Windsor Park Cricket Ground at Riverside, forcing groundsmen and players to work around it. Cricketers from the two Tasmanian first grade cricket competitions have been forced to play matches around a bird that chose to nest in the outfield. A plover with a brazen disregard for Cricket Tasmania's season schedule is sitting on eggs in the northern end of Windsor Park. Plovers are notorious for swooping when caring for eggs or their young, but are protected species in Tasmania. Interfering with them can attract a fine of up to $21,300. Groundsmen and players are consequently forced to mow and field around the Riverside residence lapwing, which some are calling Faf Swoop Plus. In the Greater Northern Raiders season opener on October the 3rd, Caelan Brewer presented himself for an unusual, nerve-wracking afternoon when he was sent to field near the nest at Long Off. "We came to the field on Saturday and found a plover nesting on the ground with a couple of eggs underneath and thought, what's going on here? At the start, it was pretty weird, but towards the middle, we kind of got used to it and the plover wasn't too bad in the end." The plover carried its growing trust of cricketers into the following weekend, which brought the opening of the Cricket North season. This time it was Riverside's first grade opener, Josh Partridge, who was tasked with befriending the bird. He was initially miffed by vice-captains Caden Apted, direction to field near the squawking poop pigeon at Deep Extra Plover, but was pleasantly surprised by what he described as a mutual understanding with the bird. "It was like the plover knew there was a game of cricket going on," Partridge said. "We weren't interfering with it and what was going on in its life, so it didn't want to interfere with what was going on in ours." The plover is expected to make its next cricketing appearance on Saturday in the second grade match, also featuring Riverside and Westbury. And that was cricketers forced to play around the plover and plover at the cover on front page and page 7.
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1: On page 8, former tattoo parlour, piercer gets a retail overhaul by Hamish Gill. A new convenience store is one of several businesses to have secured new homes around Greater Launceston. Tassie Star Mart has set up shop at 96 St John Street between Coorong and Bess MP Jess Teasdale's office. The new shop offers slushies, coffees and food items and is one of two Tassie Star Marts being set up across the north, the other being in Devonport. The Launceston tenancy has previously been home to Tattoo and Piercing Business Incorporated, which has since moved to York Street, radio rentals and a game shop. Leasing agent Blake Shepherd of Shepherd and Heap said the site was well suited to its new purpose. There's also been movement at the former Patches supermarket building at the border of South Launceston and Prospect. Cheese manufacturer Artisa has relocated to the fermentation hub at Lagana, ending an 8-year stint alongside City Mission at 140 to 142 Westbury Road. Laboratory Testing Group will be City Mission's new neighbours. The food-grade nature of the tenancy appealed, Mr Shepherd said. There's plenty more movement happening across Launceston. Cimetière House, located opposite Spotlight, hit the market in early October and could result in one of the biggest sales of the year. Around the corner, the former May Brown tenancy neighbouring Frankie's Cafe in George Street is up for lease and is the former Bad Boy Bakery and Cafe site in Charles Street. The bakery business has listed for sale in September after opening in early 2026. And that was once again former tattoo parlour, piercer gets a retail overhaul on page 8 by Hamish Gill.
2: On page 9... Uncertainty as Wood Exporter Reviews Bell Bay Operations by Owen Sinclair. Contractors and staff are expected to be affected as a large wood fibre exporter reviews operations at its northern Tasmanian site. Midway Limited, a leading wood fibre exporter and processor with offices across Australia, operates a 4-hectare processing site out of Bell Bay as part of a lease agreement with Tasports. Midway Limited Chief Executive Anthony McKenna said the company was reviewing its operations at the site and would assess further after a vehicle was loaded in November. Mr. McKenna cited woodchip prices and the rising cost of diesel as the main reason for the operation review. A Tasmanian government spokesperson said the government was working in good faith with Midway to explore support options, including access to grants and concessional finance mechanisms. Tasports declined to comment. And that was Uncertainty as Wood Exporter Reviews Bell Bay Operations by Owen Sinclair.
0: You're listening to Readings from the Examiner. In a moment, David will present the personal announcements, and then he'll be followed by Robin, who will be continuing on with another news story. The time at City Park Radio is just coming up to 9:45.
1: On page 26, there's one death notice today. Heather Sturpin, 10th of the 8th, 1940, to the 13th of the 10th, 2026. Dearly loved mum of Anna and Paul, loving nan of Tony, Jack and Sam, loved daughter of Hedley and Irene, both deceased, and sister of Dorothy, deceased, Avon deceased, Lorraine, Bruce, Del, Guy, Lester and their families. And that was once again page 26, death notices, the personal announcements.
2: And on the front page of the Examiner today, for the 15th of October, changing of the guard. Rhys and Amber Taylor are familiar faces in Devonport. The couple behind Laneway Cafe have switched things up and are now the owners of the Devonport Bookshop, taking over from fellow lovers of literature, Tim and Anne Gott. And this is continued on page 5. Rhys and Amber are swapping the frantic food service and the smell of coffee for the smell of new books and leisurely chats with other literary lovers. The Taylors, who are well known in Devonport as the owners of the popular Laneway Cafe, had invested in the Devonport Bookshop. They have taken over the business, who have been operated by Tim and Anne Gott for more than 30 years. They are also firm believers that bookshops have a bright future, even in a digital age, which predicted Kindle and other digital book platforms would wipe them out. You are selling an experience, a shareable, tangible experience, Miss Taylor said. You have great conversations with people about what they're reading and what is coming out soon. The Gotts were about to list their bookshop for sale when regular customers, the Taylors, expressed an interest in buying it. They are big customers, and we were already talking to them about who would like to take over our business. It was serendipity, really. The idea of blending books with hospitality has crossed the Taylors' minds. First of all, we'll concentrate on getting to know our new business and customer base. But that being said, watch this space, Mr. Taylor said. And that was new business chapter for Cafe Couple from The Advocate on page 5.
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1: On the back page, overseas players in limbo. A delay in visa approvals has thrown cricket clubs across the north and northwest into chaos and left overseas players in limbo. The hold-up follows a federal government push to reduce net migration numbers, which has slowed processing times to about 3 months for working holiday visas, regularly used by visiting cricketers to enter the country. Among the hardest hit clubs is Wynyard, where two of its three British recruits, Callum Hatton and Kenzie Hall, are yet to arrive before its opening game of the season on Saturday. That is despite submitting their visa applications in July. We're placing some energy into the matter, there's no doubt about that, but we're just being very pragmatic, Vice President Greg Sharman said. The Tigers are expecting their other British player, Ibi Zafar, to arrive this weekend. Launceston Cricket Club has got creative to get its import on the playing field. The Lions welcomed wicketkeeper batsman Tom Richardson to the country over the weekend, but not on a working holiday visa. Instead, he has come over on a free e-visitor visa, which has its own complications, the main one being he cannot get a job and earn money. They bit the bullet and said, we've got a little bit saved, plus over here, they're half price, basically pounds to dollars, Launceston Director of Coaching Jade Selby said. Selby said the process in prior seasons had rarely taken more than a month, whereas for Richardson and many other imports, the wait has extended beyond 10 weeks. Once his working visa is approved, it is not as simple as changing over to the new visa. Australian immigration law mandates that a visitor cannot accept a working holiday visa within the country, So Richardson will have to leave, accept the visa, and then re-enter the country to be eligible to work. He can go to New Zealand for a few days and catch up with some family friends and enjoy another place and come back, Selby said. But I mean, imagine if you didn't have that money or you didn't know anybody. Where would you go then? Sharman explained the importance of recruiting overseas players. The three players coming in are a significant resource for us as a club to enhance the cricket experience of all members, Sharman said. Ibi Zafar is the under-16 coach, and what we found particularly last year is that our young players relate very well to young adults who have that professional cricket experience. And that was once again on the back page, overseas players in limbo.
2: On the front page of the Examiner today, Job Losses Likely by Sean Ford. The Savage River mine will have an extended future after the company's board decided to proceed to underground mining. But the news is not all good. Some jobs are expected to go as the mine moves away from an open pit operation. The job-rich Northwest Iron Ore Mine medium-term future has been clouded for months after owner Grange Resources Limited, key shareholder, declined to back an ambitious move to underground mining. The Grange board has now decided to proceed with the lower cost underground alternative. The sub-level cave mine will commence operations in the first quarter of 2027, requiring an initial financial commitment of $101 million to be funded from existing cash reserves, it said. It will extend production and pallet supply continuity to 2035, with potential to extend beyond 2040 under a future block cave and resource development or alternative. Chief Operating Officer Ben Maynard said the decision represented a significant investment in the company's Tasmanian operations and community. The SLC development is a significant step for Grange and for the Savage River project, he said. It secures our ability to continue supplying high-quality pallets to customers well into the next decade and maintains our options as we build the foundations for a large-scale underground mine. And this is continued on page 9. The review demonstrated that commitment of an underground mining via SLC is the best option to reduce funding requirements and external debt while preserving long-term value for the shareholders. The Tasmanian Minerals Manufacturing and Energy Council Chief Executive Ray Mosgiel said Grange's decision was an important signal of confidence in Tasmania's mining sector. A transition of this scale delivers benefits well beyond the mine site. It drives investment, supports local businesses, and reinforces Tasmanians' reputation as a jurisdiction capable of supporting technical, complex, long-life mining operations, he said. Even strong, well-designed projects remain exposed unless Tasmania's energy policy settings ensure viability for major energy consumers. Competitive electricity pricing is fundamental to maintaining industrial competitiveness and supporting future investment decisions. And that was underground mining, the best option, on the front and on page 9 of The Advocate.
1: On page 31, Weekend's Annual Historic Race Meeting Set to Be a Banger by Barry Oliver. The Baskerville Foundation has received 170 entries for the annual historic race meeting at Baskerville to be held this weekend. This will be the 17th edition of the annual meeting, which this year has attracted 50 entries from the mainland. Since 2013, the meetings have raised $2.5 million, which has been poured back into much-needed circuit improvements, and together with circuit owners, Motorsports Tasmania has secured the future of the much-loved 2-kilometre circuit. The feature category will be the Group C and Group A touring cars from the 70s, 80s and 90s, which includes Ford Sierra Cosworth, Nissan Skyline, GTR, BMW M3 and 635 CSI, Holden Commodore and Tirana L34 and A9X, Jaguar XJS, Ford Falcon and Capri, Ford Escort, Toyota Corolla and Mazda RX-7, etc. This was the golden age of touring car racing, with multiple brands and classes representative, and the annual Bathurst 1000 field oversubscribed for the maximum 60 car grid. All 28 cars competing are not replicas, but heritage listed as a genuine cars that raced in period complete with signage and are now worth a small fortune to collectors. For example, New South Wales driver Terry Lawler has entered his ex-Dick Johnson Shell Ford Sierra RS500 Cosworth that Johnson drove to win pole position at the Bathurst 1000 in 1988 and carried him to win the 1989 Touring Car Championship. Tony Orford from Queensland will drive the Nissan GTR Godzilla that won at Bathurst in 1991, which Ben Grice will drive the VH Commodore that this famous father Alan drove. Former Targa Tasmania winner Andrew Medecki has entered the Ford Sierra Cosworth as raced at Bathurst, but will also compete in the March 76B open wheel race car that could drove to win the Malaysian Grand Prix in 1981 and 1982. There will be seven races for the cars over the 2 days, with the overall top point scorer winning the Tilford Touring Car Cup. There will be 47 events over the 2 days, covering 10 different categories, including the historical Formula Ford sports and racing cars, Group N historic touring cars, and the always popular Muscle Car Cup. Historic Formula Fords are another feature event and are guaranteed to provide extremely close racing on a circuit that is ideal for the close competition we have witnessed over the years. A total of 19 cars are entered in the Muscle Car Cup, which will be run over 4 races, and the top contenders are likely to be Adam Garwood in his 5-litre Ford Capri Piranha, Matt Carey in his V8 Commodore, and Ayrton Richardson in his rapid Toyota Corolla. On Saturday night, there will be a spit roast at the circuit, and I'll have the pleasure of interviewing two-time Australian Supercars champion Marcus Ambrose, who is at the meeting, who is the meeting patron. And that was once again on page 31, Weekend's Annual Historic Race Meeting, set to be a banger, by Barry Oliver.
2: On page 3 of The Advocate, man caught with drugs avoids jail time. Rehabilitation was prioritised. The 21-year-old removalist and personal trainer has avoided immediate jail time after Tasmanian police uncovered 171 nicotine vapes, thousands of dollars in cash and illicit drugs after a raid of his home. Oliver Lachlan Fitzgerald was sentenced in the Supreme Court to 6 months imprisonment, which was wholly suspended for 2 years. After pleading guilty to the charge of dealing with the proceeds of crime, trafficking in a controlled substance, and selling tobacco without a license. In sentencing, Justice Tamara Jago acknowledged Fitzgerald's young age and unstable background, upbringing, marked by parental separation and a lack of support after moving out at the age of 17. His criminal history was limited to minor driving offences and an informal cannabis caution when he was 16. Justice Jago said that the criminal charges and the death of a close friend in an incident at Salamanca about the time had prompted a significant turnaround in Fitzgerald's life, and that was Man Caught with Drugs Avoids Jail Time on page 3.
0: You've been listening to Readings from the Examiner. This program is presented with the permission of the publishers of Launceston's daily newspaper, The Examiner. We thank our readers this morning, Robin and David, and do join us again tomorrow morning at 9:30 for another edition of Readings from the Examiner.

0: algorithms. Shannon Kirkwood has the details.
1: Communications Minister Annika Wells says the Digital Duty of Care Bill will set basic safety standards for online services. It will also mandate tech companies take steps to protect Australians from harmful content and provide greater control for Australians over the content in their social media feeds. Green Senator Sarah Hanson-Young says the Senate will be sending the bill to an inquiry.
2: I will be using that inquiry to kick the tyres on the government's proposed laws and to be arguing for where we need it stronger and making sure it actually works.
1: The Coalition has indicated it won't be supporting the bill.
0: The federal government is set to reintroduce a bill which proposes winding back private health insurance rebates for elderly people. The cuts were announced in the May budget and Labor said it would spend the savings on aged care beds. But the Coalition, the Greens, One Nation and some independents opposed the legislation, saying low-income pensioners would not be able to afford the additional costs. Independent Senator Jackie Lambie has asked Health Minister Mark Butler to rethink the proposal.
3: How about you be a big man and you grow up and you go away for the next 2 or 3 weeks while we're not sitting up here and you come up with a better solution. Do whatever you need to do, but fair income. Enough is enough. Leave the elderly alone.
0: Labor has promised free access to medical abortions if re-elected in Victoria. The party would invest $30 million over 4 years to remove the out-of-pocket cost, which can be up to $1,000. Health Minister Ingrid Stitt says cost is a major barrier to abortion in Victoria.
4: At the end of the day, abortion care is part of health care. And it's a very important issue for many women I know across Victoria to continue to have genuine choice when it comes to their decisions about their reproductive rights.
0: Today marks 73 years since the first nuclear weapon was tested on mainland Australia. The test took place in October 1953 at Emu Field, part of Woomera Prohibited Area in South Australia. The British experiment was the start of 2 mushroom cloud tests held 12 days apart. The test saw a black mist roll over Aboriginal communities, with anecdotal evidence suggesting sickness and death occurred within some remote Aboriginal communities. The highest mountain in the Alps, Mont Blanc, has grown by nearly 2 metres in the last 2 years. The latest measurement is close to the height recorded at the end of the 19th century. The BBC's Jacob Evans reports.
5: As of now, Mont Blanc stands at 4,807 metres and 47 centimetres. The height of the rock that actually constitutes the mountain hasn't changed, but the thick layer of snow and ice that lies on top of it is on the move. This layer fluctuates regularly due to factors like wind and wetness. However, consistent measurements of the highest point only started at the turn.
0: The latest measurement is close to the height recorded at the end of the 19th century. The BBC's Jacob Evans reports.
5: As of now, Mont Blanc stands at 4,807 metres and 47 centimetres. The height of the rock that actually constitutes the mountain hasn't changed, but the thick layer of snow and ice that lies on top of it is on the move. This layer fluctuates regularly due to factors like wind and wetness. However, consistent measurements of the highest point only started at the turn of the century. For now, scientists say this new data suggests the summit hasn't been significantly altered by climate change, but the team hopes to build a more comprehensive record over time to help calculate longer-term trends.
0: Turning to sport, Australia has recorded a 3-0 win in the Women's One Day International Series against Bangladesh. Australia defeated Bangladesh in the third match yesterday. The visitors were all out for 172 in Brisbane. Australia reached the target with 8 wickets in hand. Annabelle Sutherland top-scored with an unbeaten 74, while Megan Shute was the best of the bowlers with 4 wickets for 16 runs.
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7: And now for a brief weather update. For Launceston, we're heading for a maximum of 19 degrees today. Partly cloudy with light winds, fire danger moderate, and sun protection recommended until 10 past 4 this afternoon, as the UV index is predicted to reach 7, which is considered high. Looking a little bit further afield, currently in Cressy it's 12 degrees, Launceston Airport 11.8, down at Lowhead, it's 12.3 degrees. And currently in Launceston, it's 13.7 degrees. Well, good morning, listeners, and welcome to the Mornings With program here for today, Thursday, the 15th of October. I hope your morning has been a good one so far, and you're doing what needs to be done, I guess,

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So without further ado, I think we will get into some music. At the time at City Park Radio, it's 5 minutes past 10 o'clock.

0: Well, that was a band called No Promises from South Gippsland in Victoria with the track Siren. And before that we heard famous duo Bachelor Girl from Melbourne with their 1999 track Permission to Shine.
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0: Well, we just heard a couple of tracks from the UK. That was David Bowie with a track from Nothing Has Changed album called Where Are We Now? And before that, we heard Tears for Fears with Everybody Wants to Rule the World. That sounds a little bit familiar, doesn't it?
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0: Well, that was Weather Report. What a band they were. Just great. And that track was called Palladium, and that was from the Heavy Weather album. Just that bass that Jaco Pastorius plays is just fabulous. Yes, that was that track was released, well, the album was released in 1977, so quite a while ago now.
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0: That was Al Jarreau with his 1983 track Mornin'. Lovely piece of music.
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0: Well, that was Adele with a track from her debut album, which was called 19, and that was back in 2008. Yeah, and that was an acoustic track called Crazy for You. So it's time for me to share some entries from our community diary that we have here on City Park Radio, starting with the Launceston Jazz Club presents a very special event on Tuesday the 27th of October. Launceston's Bruce Gourlay will join Hobart's Alan Brown and David Squires to present Gourlay, Brown, Squires, Old Friends. Doors open at 6 p.m. with music from 7 at the Australian Italian Club in Prospect. Meal bookings are essential. If you're interested, call 0456 914 907. That's 0456 914 907. And next we have the Tamar Rowing Club celebrates 150 years with a weekend of celebrations from the 23rd to the 25th of October. The celebrations will centre on the recently updated club rooms in Trevallon that were rebuilt and upgraded after severe flood damage in 2016. Events over the weekend will include a cocktail party, a regatta, celebration dinner and a club open day and barbecue. Past and present club members and supporters are welcome to attend. For information, check the website at tamarrowingclub.org.au. That's tamarrowingclub.org.au. And weather permitting, on the 17th of October, the Lions Club of Kings Meadows are holding one of their popular garage sales. There'll be heaps of items at bargain prices. All monies raised will be put back into the community. Doors open from 8:30 a.m. till 12:30. So, if you're part of a not-for-profit organisation, you'd like an entry in our community diary here at City Park Radio, this is how you go about it.
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0: And this week's Side One, Track One is an album called Smile. It's actually Brian Wilson's 2004 remake of the Beach Boys' unreleased album of 1967. Sounds good. And that's being presented by Chris Sayer this Friday, the 16th of October at 7 p.m. I think that would definitely be worth a listen.

0: Well, that was US artist Christina Aguilera with that song Beautiful, which was from her 2002 Stripped album.
1: Launceston Diners are saying it's the best value lunch in town. 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

Well, I just thought I'd throw that in. That was an a cappella group from America called Accent, with, of course, the Flintstones theme. And before that, we heard the Teskey Brothers from Victoria with their 2023 track, Oceans of Emotions. So, leading us to the 10 o'clock news, sport and weather, is the Hall & Oates with the 1980 track called You Make My Dreams Come True. Enjoy.

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2: Hello, I'm Laura Devoy. The Communications Minister says the Digital Duty of Care Bill will set basic safety standards for the online services Australians use every day. Annika Wells introduced the bill to Federal Parliament this morning. It would see social media users able to opt in to algorithms. Ms. Wells says once passed, it would take a year to come into effect.
3: This transactional period will provide time for the making of any necessary rules and regulatory guidance material to ensure